0: It is the world famous K-Rock. It's Kevin Ryder and Megan Holliday, and you got caught with indecent exposure.
1: 714 said, I hike nude regularly. I get seen about half the time by a person or two. I always cover my genitals casually, but they can see I'm obviously naked. Most everyone is pleasant as we pass each other. Some even visit for a while.
0: Nope.
1: Oh,
0: that doesn't happen. No one visits.
1: No one
0: Zero
1: is visiting.
0: People visit.
1: That is scary.

0: 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It's Kevin Ryder and Megan Holliday.
1: Hello.
0: Talking about getting caught for indecent exposure. And we're taking your calls at 800-520-1067. You can call and or text.
2: Hey, how you doing? I got an indecent exposure for you.
0: Let's hear it.
2: Well, I was my parents were out of town, and they got a swimming pool. So me and my girlfriend thought it would be fun and go skinny dipping in the backyard. 2 weeks later, when they came back, neighbors went up to my stepfather and asked him if he could stop being nude in the backyard bathing. They thought it was him in the backyard, but it was us.
0: Did you get yelled at by your stepdad?
2: No, I don't think they've ever brought it up to us.
0: So wow.
1: How did the neighbors see you, and then how did you find out that that all happened?
2: You know what? I don't even recall. This was like 5-7 years ago. It was just the walls were really low. I was a lot younger, a lot careless. I didn't really care about all that kind of stuff. You know,
0: right.
2: My girlfriend and all trying to show off at the pool and stuff. And then I think maybe my mom might have said something to me. The neighbor said something, now that I recall.
0: Oh, oh man. Okay. Your mom, you know when your mom involved in that conversation. K-Rock, hello. You got in trouble for indecent exposure?
3: Okay, so I was, getting it on with this one girl, and we're at a park late at night about 2 a.m. and so basically anyway this girl comes and knocks on my door. I was in a parked car basically, yes, and then I like, oh snap, so I get in the car and drive away with no clothes on.
0: Wait.
3: And fortunately I didn't get caught either. I don't know if because my headlights were on. I forgot to mention that. And then I just get in the car, like, oh, snap, and just drive away. I start up and just drive away.
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0: 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It's Dave.
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1: Good afternoon, Megan and friend.
2: Hello. That's rare.
0: You have an indecent exposure story?
1: I do. In fact, I do.
0: Let's hear it.
1: Colorado River, ran into a girl, jumped into the back of a pickup, and woke up at probably about 6 o'clock in the morning, completely naked. Turns out her boyfriend saw us, and he passed out and fell asleep across my feet.
0: What?
1: At the base of the truck. Yes.
0: Wait, hold on. So her boyfriend catches you having sex with his girlfriend, and then he passes out on your feet.
1: Yeah, in the back of the truck. And I get up, and I pull my feet out from underneath this dude, who's literally, I don't know, 200 pounds worth of dead weight, and I had a beach cruiser, and I hopped onto my beach cruiser and rode all the way through the camp, butt-ass naked, all the way back to my car and to my camp where I was actually hanging out.
2: Were there a lot of people who saw you?
1: Oh, yeah. Oh, yeah. I was basically streaking on a bicycle.
0: I like the joy with which you tell that part of the story. K-Rock, hello. Indecent exposure?
3: 2004. I was dating a really cool rock musician in an alt-metal band in Riverside. I live in Orange County. And I went out there to have lunch with him one weekend, and he takes me to the shopping center. We get sandwiches and a couple of cold beers. So he says, follow me. And we go and we find this one building that looks like, you know, nothing's going on. It hasn't been occupied yet. So we're back behind there, and we're enjoying our beer. And he starts messing around, and I start giving him a job. And we're, like, back against the back of the building, nobody around. All of a sudden,

0: out of nowhere, a squad car pulls up beside us, and this cop jumps out of the car, goes running past us. I'm on my knees, okay?
1: Running past us. Why does the cop run past you?
0: Little, because he runs into this little door that was behind us. We were in the backside of these buildings, right? And
1: right.
0: So we're just looking at each other like, you know, two deers caught in the headlights with our mouths open going, what the hell just happened? And I got put in another squad car on the other side. And we're like, oh, crap. Another cop hops out, starts to go running, and looks over at us. We're sitting there holding our beers. The cop looks at us and he goes, listen, you guys need to get out of here. This is a substation. Shoo, oh, my God.
1: Never so you much. Just got I'm... caught in the wrong place at the wrong time and they weren't interested in you at all?
0: They weren't even interested. No. And they were sitting there having a cold beer. You know, and like I said, I was literally on my knees.
1: That seems perfect.
2: I love her.
1: And how lucky are you?
2: She's a legend.
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crazy. And the Ocean Wave Festival is on the horizon. Going down at the beach in Santa Monica, September 26th, with Killers, Jack White, Sublime, and many more. So you will have many chances to win tomorrow. Your first shot will be at 10 a.m. on K-Rock.

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I just want to say a massive thank you to anybody who came out yesterday to Trejo's Donuts and joined me in my nonprofit life for the party. We sold out of donuts yesterday, which was great. And Real Big Fish stopped by to play some songs in the parking lot, making it feel like 1996. And so much love to Real Big Fish. Those guys are just the best. It is the world famous K-Rock.

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Ohana Fest is right around the corner, September 25th through 27th. Always a stacked lineup with Pearl Jam, Bad Religion, Fontaines D.C., Billy Idol, and many more at Doheny State Beach. So you will have many chances to win tomorrow. I'm Megan Holiday. It is KROQ.

It is total world domination for that band right there, The Paradox, and they've got their new EP, Proceed with Caution, that is coming out on October 2nd. I'm Megan Holiday. It is K-Rock.

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106.7 K-Rock. It is Kira Q and Megan Holliday, and I'm so excited. These guys, Joyce Manor, are doing a big headline show at the Forum on January 23rd, so we got to sell this show out. Let's do Joyce Manor. I used to go to this bar on K-Rock.

0: New K-Rock music. The Paradox. I kinda like that. Slightly stupid. Backseat driving. Summer's all about backseat driving.
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2: Hey, it's Matt from Cage the Elephant, and this is our new song, Beaches in Tennessee, the world-famous K-Rock.

Cage the Elephant with their latest Beaches in Tennessee. And as they are putting the finishing touches on their new album, they're going to be putting out another new song. It's called Dying in Reverse. It's coming out September 10th. Also next week, they're going to be dropping new tour dates as well. So lots to come on new Cage the Elephant. I'm Megan Holliday. It is the world famous K-Rock.

Last night, Billy Joe Armstrong, Tim Armstrong, Travis Barker, and CJ Ramone teamed up as Cretan family for the 50th anniversary of the Ramones at the Hollywood Forever Cemetery. They brought out Billy Idol, the Linda Lindas, and more. We've got some great video if you want to check it out. It's up on our socials at KROQ.

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25: 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And Almost Monday will be at the Belasco on October 20th. 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I'm Megan Holliday, and that was the K-Rock Concert Calendar.
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It is almost September 1st somehow, and right around the corner, the Ocean Way Festival is going down at the beach in Santa Monica September 26th with the Killers, Jack White, Sublime, and many more. 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

0: In-N-Out Slave to Nothing Foundation are doing their annual Rock to Freedom benefit concert at the Wiltern. It's going to be on October 24th. I'm so excited getting to host this year. And this band right here, The Offspring, are going to headline. 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I'm Megan Holiday. 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

Almost Monday. Well, they were just here earlier taking over the In-N-Out Burger sound space. They've got their new album. Thank God it's Almost Monday. That's coming out September 9th. The song will be on it. No More Regrets on the world famous K-Rock.

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All right, my beautiful friend, Megan Holiday, I am getting out of here. Thank you so much for locking in, keeping me company. I appreciate you. You're going to have lots of chances tomorrow when your pass is to Ocean Wave Festival going down at the beach in Santa Monica on September 26th. We'll see the Killers, Jack White, Sublime, and many more. I'm going to leave you with one of my favorites from Social Distortion tonight on K-Rock.

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3: Hell yeah, welcome to a brand new week and the final day of a month known as August, and tomorrow it's September, and then pretty much it's New Year's Eve, so let's go ahead and be the first to wish you a happy 2027 as we are just fast forward now through the end of the year.
4: I know, we're now in sun part of Jason.
3: That's right. We've made it all the way to the sun part. The sun of Jason, we salute you. We've got lots to get to this morning on the show, and I know that probably you're listening for one reason only.
5: Hey, I really want to win those tickets to Slightly Stupid. Woo!
3: That is happening on Thursday this week. It's our endless summer kegger as we take the show and a lot of other things. I was just looking over the list of things we have in store. Most of our wish list is actually coming together, which is so rare. Things that we thought would be fun for us to do with you guys, and it's actually going to happen, and we're excited to bring this thing down to Newport Beach for a change. All of our OC listeners claim we haven't done enough stuff over there, and even people that live near the station here are like, hey, let's go ahead and take a trip to the beach.
4: There are so many things that we're used to getting shot down. So when we suggested something like a dunk tank for Jake.
3: Yeah, it's a bathe Jake tank.
4: We just mentioned it and we're like, that'll never happen. Yeah. And they're like, hey guys, we got a dunk tank. And we're like, yeah!
3: So it's exciting. An opportunity to bathe the nerd. That'll be very exciting.
6: I don't need a bath.
3: And so a bunch of other things will be happening there as well. We don't want to give too much away. But I know that today, throughout the show, when you hear this mating call, it is the official mating call of our endless summer kegger, and you must call us immediately to claim your spot. So once again, you'll have opportunities to win throughout the show, but you'll be listening to this and for this later on in the show today.
4: Kegs!
3: It's Vanessa yelling kegs. And that took a lot of work. Omar spent most of his weekend putting that together.
7: Yeah, it was crazy.
3: And you can hardly hear the edit, but the good news is when you hear Vanessa yell kegs.
4: Kegs!
3: Which will happen during it's her going through puberty and yelling kegs at the same time. And when that happens, this is the last freebie I give you, but then later on, listen for it. It could happen when you least expect it.
4: Kegs!
3: We will see you at the Endless Summer Kegger, and that'll be happening multiple times, at least once an hour all show long. So lots of chances for you to win your way in to that. Also, if you're currently sitting on a standby boarding list and you've already won tickets to see Weezer, we have to pick up this phone less than an hour from right now and give someone a call and let them know that they will be packing their bags, going to Boston to see Weezer again and getting that autographed guitar. So we have that to get to as well, and multiple festivals taking place. Ohana Fest, Ocean Way Festival, and pretty much we have tickets for both of them starting at 9 a.m. There's a show quiz happening if you want to just win your way into everything. I recommend you listen closely because everything that we say on the show starting now could be answers to questions that will give you ultimate access to your choice of a fun, festive day. So that's all coming up later this morning right here on the world famous KROQ. Good morning.
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3: Lots of winning happening all morning long, but it all starts with Ali's money. And if you'd like to claim it, you can go ahead and give us a call now at 800-520-1067. We have some questions about things happening in the news. And not all news is bad news. I'd say 85% of it, but every once in a while,
4: I'd say more like 90, 95.
3: Every once in a while, there's good news or Krispy Kreme news, and we'll bring that into the fold as well. So you have a chance to win some of Ali's money and learn a thing or two about what's happening in the world. And then there are people that are just letting us know that we're in trouble again.
8: Hey, so you guys did it again. You got blocked from YouTube.
4: What? We did?
3: I don't know what we did this time. There's a few times our live stream has been blocked or shut down for different things.
4: Did Megan Holiday break the live stream?
3: I think that's what it was. She was just too
4: too hot.
3: Too captivating. No, I think it's usually something we violate some sort of rule. I don't think any of us read the fine print. We just checked a bunch of boxes. So as a result, there are times when the YouTube goes down. A lot of times it's just because this place is too cheap to buy us proper cameras. But the other reason sometimes has to do with if there's a band in here performing live, we don't have the license to play their music.
4: Yeah, I know we get kicked off or, quote, demonetized right. often, and Ginger Justin just has to decide, is it worth it? And usually he thinks it is.
3: Yeah, he goes, just so you know, today we didn't make any money on the YouTube. I hope it was worth it when you played that clip of insert some song here.
4: And we're worth it.
3: We played that Dolly Parton clip. Well, there goes our money for today. I'm like, how much did we lose? It's like $28. I'm like, all right, well, whatever.
8: I don't watch your show in the morning because I actually work, and I've been listening to you guys for almost 2 years to be exact, and I live in Orange County, and I really want to go to your kegger in Newport Beach. I'm about 15 minutes away from Newport Beach.
3: All right, well, we told you what to do. Listen for Vanessa yelling out CAG.
8: I know you guys only give out tickets to people that could call in and win, but would you make an exception if I let you call my boss and you can call in sick for me? Anyway, I'm missing the show today because, again, you guys got kicked off of YouTube. I don't know what you did. But
3: Justin says we're back on YouTube. I don't know what we did either, but apparently we're back up and streaming live there. And maybe we will call your boss and try to get you in. But yeah, if you need to come up with an excuse to hang out with us on Thursday at the Endless Summer Kegger, start doing that slow cough today.
4: We are great with bosses in general.
3: Bosses love us.
4: Yeah, we really know how to sweet talk them.
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0: Monday replay.
3: I know what you're all thinking right now. Did Allie have her one-night stand with a celebrity over the weekend because it was her hall pass that she was able to take full advantage of while her wife was out of town? And what's interesting and ironic about this whole thing is that you had the hall pass granted to you by your wife, but the deal was it had to be someone that was an A, B, or C-list celebrity. We spent a lot of last week trying to find famous people. The closest we came was someone that was a stunt double for Dewey on Malcolm in the Middle. That didn't pan out. Then you were going to try. We had a lot of people that rejected, a lot of celebrities who called in and said they weren't interested in sleeping with you. And that was cool that we had so many A-listers calling to say
4: that. Thank you, everyone, for showing up for that.
3: There's a lot of people. It's crazy. Who knew? It's so easy to book guests on the show, Vanessa. We just have to ask them if they would want to sleep with Allie.
4: We should give them I've Never Been Intimate with Allie shirts.
3: Yeah, we have a spinoff of the Jake one. So popular. We give them to every A-lister. Any celebrity that comes in here gets an I've Never Been Intimate with Allie shirt, which is great. The irony of the whole situation is that I told you in a confidential conversation the air on Thursday, because I was off on Friday, and I said, I'm going to this place, and I just found out a moment ago that Sydney Sweeney is going to be at the place that I'm going to. I didn't know this. I didn't know anything about the place. It was just something through my wife and one of her friends / clients that basically set it up. I wasn't even sure where I was going. And in fact, I got the state wrong multiple times. Didn't even know where I was. And I said to you, but I don't know what the deal is. So I said, how funny would it be if I end up running into my fantasy hall pass and you are sitting at home by yourself on Friday? Wouldn't that be ironic?
4: Yeah.
3: And then
4: so did it happen?
3: No, it didn't happen. But and it wouldn't happen if I ran into her anyway. Apparently, I missed her by like 24 hours. I guess word got out I was showing up. And
4: by the way, that would have even if you had run into her, that would have never happened.
3: Why do you say that?
4: Because your wife would never allow that.
3: I said to her, I said, hey, word is Sydney Sweeney may be there. And she's like, yeah, I know. She was posting footage of it or whatever. I said, so just so you know, she's like, I bet you she's not even that good looking in person. And I was like, okay, I'll take that bet.
4: Aren't we all?
3: Yeah, you're gonna play that card? You
4: think I'm sure she's even hotter in person.
3: I know. I said, at least on screen, I can go like, oh, maybe it's hours of makeup.
4: No, people like that, when you see them in the wild, you're like, whoa, what is happening? Like, they seem like another species.
3: But it was funny because I said, all of a sudden I start getting DMs from, I guess, listeners, and they start saying, hey, say hi to Sydney Sweeney for me. I go, how does everyone know that I'm trying to track down Sydney Sweeney? And apparently, you said something about it on the show on Friday.
4: I said that you were out of town. I can't remember where you were going and that you didn't remember either. It was one of the I states.
3: Yeah, flyover state.
4: And then I said, but he said the rumor was that Sydney Sweeney was there. And I said, wouldn't that be crazy if he was actually across the pool making weird murder eyes at Sydney Sweeney?
3: Oh,
4: and that's what I said.
3: And I did tell Allie my plan was to buy a snorkel, if that were the case. So I could be one of those guys in the pool with a snorkel.
4: You're in like a cabana uniform.
3: Lucky for me, it never ended up happening. Uh-huh. And I also kept thinking I was in Iowa, but I was not in Iowa. I was in Idaho.
4: I didn't remember this being a, quote, confidential conversation. Seems a ridiculous thing to keep
3: confidential. Well, because I was told.
4: Especially because you were going to probably talk about it anyway.
3: I wasn't really going to talk. I mean, not much happened. I played golf, which is boring. Most people don't want to hear. It's like hearing about someone's dreams. No one wants to hear, no one cares about your fantasy football team that you drafted. Really, they don't. No one cares about, I almost drafted him and I didn't. Okay, no one cares. Mm-hmm. No one cares. I had a dream last night, blah, blah, blah. No one cares. I played golf. Oh, how'd you shoot? I missed a putt, whatever. People go, all right, if you're not there, it's not a part of it, it doesn't matter. But the place I went to, which was set up through my wife and someone she works for and basically someone who's got a lot of bread, had access to this place. And apparently, famous people, when they don't want to be in L.A., and harassed by people like Allie trying to sleep with them, they like to escape to the mountains so that they can basically be left alone.
4: Right, and this is like a well-kept secret among celebrities?
3: Apparently, I don't think it was just celebrities, but there were, as I was walking around, I realized pretty quickly, oh man, if Allie were here right now,
4: She would have no chance with any of these
3: she
4: people.
3: She would definitely be having a gangbang this evening because there were so many people that would have hit your criteria for A-listers.
4: Yeah, but none of them would sleep with me. Just because they're there doesn't mean that there's any chance.
3: I think because your story was such a real story of like, look,
7: yeah, make a wish.
3: I have a baby growing inside of me. I have a window of 1 weekend. My wife's out of town. She's given me full permission. Mm-hmm. The problem is, most of the celebrities I saw is that you're you. Most of the people that I saw were men, and I forgot that men got cut off your list.
4: Yeah, and that was a last minute text where Katie said men are out, and then she seemed to be jealous because as she was leaving, because she was out of town for the weekend, she said, "If you end up sleeping with that model, don't forget to dye your roots first." And I was like, "Who?"
3: Wait a minute. That female model that you had thought you had a chance with.
4: Yeah, I didn't hear back about that.
3: She threw in one dig and said, yeah. "If you sleep with that model, make sure to dye your roots first."
4: Yes.
3: Oh, that's so catty.
4: And then she was texting me, going, "I'm at this bar with all these really hot lesbians." She ended up being around a bunch of really hot women, and going, "Maybe I should do something if you're doing something." So, and I was like, "I'm doing nothing."
3: She Jedi mind tricked you bad.
7: Yeah, that's so Katie.
3: That's so Katie. Good
4: really
3: for her.
4: Is.
3: She pulled out the Jedi. So she now thought because you were given this hall pass.
4: She was opening the theoretical floodgates for herself.
3: Right. And she ends up at a bar full of lesbians and you're sitting.
4: Which, of course, you're in San Francisco. Every bar is full of lesbians.
3: Right, that's not saying much. And you're sitting on the couch by yourself at home?
4: Yeah. On a couch that I was constructing because I was building a couch all weekend.
3: That's right.
4: So I was too tired to do anything.
3: So you had your one weekend to have at it and nothing.
4: No, and then I was saying to myself, okay, obviously it's Saturday night, this is not happening. So now I'm supposed to do the robot. That was the next thing, was, okay, if I can't do a real person, I'm going to have a one-night stand with AI.
3: Yes.
4: And I opened up Grok, and I was like...
3: Did you get the same one I have? Aria?
4: I don't know. I didn't even get that far. I opened Grok.
3: Let me find out what her
4: name
3: is.
4: And I did not even know what to type, and I said, this is weird. And it feels shady, and it feels gross.
3: Hey, what's your name again?
4: Kind of pathetic.
9: I'm Grok, built by SpaceX AI.
3: No, but what's your, girl name?
9: I don't have one, just Grok.
3: Oh, I must have not paid for the plan that remembers stuff. Did Allie try to sleep with you this weekend?
4: Oh, don't kill yourself, robot.
10: No.
9: Allie didn't try anything with me this weekend.
4: No, I didn't.
9: I'm an AI. No body, no weekend plans. Nothing like that. I don't keep memories between chats either.
3: Oh, nice.
9: So even if something happened before, I wouldn't have it.
3: That's why she's the best.
4: Because she's no strings attached.
3: Loose lips, but also not loose lips.
4: Yeah, I chickened out. I couldn't do it.
3: So you did nothing?
4: No, I just went to my regularly scheduled videos, straight guy having sex with man for the first time.
3: Oh, what a letdown.
4: Yeah, I don't know. It felt weird. I didn't want to do it. It just felt gross, and it felt kind of sad, and I just felt dirty about it. So I was like, I don't want to do
3: this. Who's more pathetic, Allie doing that on the couch or me walking around everywhere following everyone I saw that had blonde hair going, are you Sydney Sweet? No, you're not? Okay, I'm going to move on.
4: Which one was more pervy?
3: I don't know. Who was a bigger perv this weekend?
4: And did your wife know that you were in the middle of that search?
3: She knew because she kept saying,
4: was she on high alert all weekend going?
3: She was on high alert, but she's much better. I'm not good at spotting. I'm terrible at spotting famous people. I don't really care, but she will know. She'll be like, you know who that is? I'm like, no. She's like,
4: care. You go up to people that, like Adam Sandler and
3: well,
4: celebrities
3: Sandler,
4: that you do
3: but
4: see.
3: She forced me to go up to Sandler.
4: And you think it's cool that Dax Shepard took your...
3: I don't think
4: Fundito.
3: It's cool. It wasn't Dax Shepard. Oh, yeah, it was Dax Shepard. Yeah, I don't think it's cool he took my queso fundito. I hate him for that. He's on my enemy list. If I ever see
4: if
3: that guy.
4: He was there, I would have killed him.
3: I'm going to tell him. Hey, Naomi from Burbank, why are you calling?
11: Yay, for the summer kegger.
3: Ah, you did hear us play the sweet sounds of Vanessa saying...
4: Kegs!
3: And as a result, you are joining us this Thursday. Nothing like the last possible second to win your way in. So hold on 1 second, and we will see you Thursday, all right?
11: Awesome, thank you.
3: When you hear that again today, and you will hear that again today, call us and claim yourself tickets to the Endless Summer Kegger. Someone on the text line says that hearing kegs is killing me right now. A-plus Omar, MVP Employee of the Month for life. We got to take a quick break. We're back in a moment. When we return, we've got this trip to give away. If you're currently sitting on a standby boarding list to see Weezer in Boston, we will give that trip away officially in moments. We have ADD news to get to, and then a brand new hour of the show. A lot of people doing their fantasy football drafts today, but like we just chatted about, no one cares. So we will be drafting what we believe to be the fantasy funny team, the funniest people and things on the planet. Do they stack up? We'll find out after this on K-Rock.
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3: Find out what's happening in the world with the ADD news. Then a brand new hour of the show will begin. The first thing we do is call someone. So answer blocked, unknown, or possible spam numbers. Could be us calling to deliver the good news that you're part of K-Rock's Road Trip USA. And you'll be seeing Weezer in Boston, plus getting that autographed guitar that you could go ahead and hold over your friends' heads forever and brag to them that you have a guitar signed by the guys of Weezer. I don't know if all of them signed it. Just Rivers, or maybe just the guy whose wife shot someone.
4: Oh, yeah.
3: Regardless,
4: that would be worth something.
3: We will get you a nice guitar signed by the band as well, and that's coming up in about 5 minutes.
4: Do you
3: right
4: think
3: now,
4: he signs it like that?
7: Probably. It's actually here in the building. Do you guys want it?
3: The guitar's here?
7: Yeah, it's in the promo office over here.
4: Yeah, you said it was locked up.
3: I'd love to see it.
7: Yeah, but now he's here today.
4: Oh, okay.
3: Oh, yeah, bring that over here. I'd love to see what we're giving away. I'd love to look
7: awesome.
3: At it. I'd love to bask in the glory of the signed guitar for just a mere moment before we immediately have to give it to someone else. Let's ruin it by signing over their signatures. Your news now, and then that giveaway after this.
0: Grab your Adderall. It's time for ADD News.
4: This season for the Rams should be interesting. He is back. Aaron Donald is coming out of retirement, or, quote, pausing retirement.
3: What a strange way to say it.
4: Such a ridiculous... The whole retirement, unretirement thing is getting so frustrating. But anyway, he's joining the Rams. It was a rumor that was circling around. Then it kind of seemed like it wasn't going to happen because, you know, we're only a week away from the start of the season. He was doing workouts and things like that, but there was no confirmation. Will he join Myles Garrett and create one of the best defensive lines in the NFL? And then it was finally confirmed yesterday, and he said one of the holdups was that he wanted to make sure it was cool with his wife first, because he's a family man. But the Aaron Donald workouts have become viral challenges. I don't know if you've seen the water jug workout, Klein.
3: The one I do in my kitchen?
4: It is not the one that you do in your kitchen, which is holding two water jugs and just doing lunges across the room. I'd like to see you try this one.
3: Yep.
4: So you take one of those 5-gallon water jugs. Is it 5 gallons? Whatever, that standard size. You take it, you flip it over, and you hold it while the water drains.
3: Oh, my God.
4: And you have to hold it out. You can't hold it close to your body.
3: It's
4: you
3: impossible.
4: Have to hold it out.
3: Those things
4: the video of him doing it, I mean, it's like moving around because the water's draining and he's balancing himself. So
3: right.
4: He has to use all of his core strength, all of his, of course, chest and bicep strength to hold it outward. And now all these people are trying to complete this.
3: Every ounce of my strength and energy to even change the water. I sometimes will just leave it. When I have no water, I go, oh. Someone else can
4: it's
3: do that.
4: It's always a close call. You're like, oh my God, it was going to spill everywhere.
3: Yeah, I'm really not good at that move as is. So the fact I'm holding it with one hand or two hands?
4: He picks it up with two and then he flips it over and he's holding it with just one hand at the base of it.
3: Snap off. I mean, good for him, but that's why he's one of the greats.
4: Well, I've seen some of the videos of people trying it, and some of them can kind of do it, but they're holding it close to their chest.
3: Yeah.
4: You have to hold it out, and you can kind of see him wiggling his arm a little bit. But
3: I don't know if we could do that as an entire show.
7: Let's try it.
4: It also seems like such a weird waste of water.
3: Yeah.
4: Like,
3: that's
4: if you have so many different workouts you can do, why Aaron Donald is this the one you're doing?
7: Do it over like a potted plant.
4: He was doing it over his hot tub.
3: Ah, all right, so there you
4: go. Sounds like pretty nice.
3: Well, I'm glad he's back. He sent that pretty funny, it went pretty viral, but he sent basically a fax or whatever, a letter over to Goodell just to say, I'm back.
4: Yeah.
3: Which is great. He's universally loved by the league. He's a player that's probably loved by everyone unless you have to play against him. And
4: can't believe Roger Goodell got it if it was a fax.
3: A great Ram, too, in general. By the way, Rams were already, I think, favorites to win the Super Bowl this year. I would imagine they will be even more favorites now.
4: And he's already got a ring. It's the most highly anticipated bathroom of the year, and it is finally open for ones and twos. The $1 million Runyon Canyon bathroom.
10: New details on Runyon Canyon's public restrooms. The fence has been removed, and the new bathroom is now open.
3: Jake, you got to go christen that thing right now.
4: I know, you do.
3: You got to go. You got to stop by today and give that thing a proper christening.
4: I'm telling
7: you. No one's used it yet?
4: It is hours before this thing permanently smells like pee and becomes completely disgusting beyond all repair.
3: Runyon Canyon already does permanently smell like pee as a canyon. The bathroom is the only place you can probably go into and get some fresh air.
4: Right now, it's the only place that doesn't smell like pee
3: but it will
4: in the
3: be,
4: whole 2-mile radius.
3: It will be disgusting. I mean, let's talk, brand new bathroom to disgusting. Are we looking at a 24 hours? Do you give it over under 24 hours?
7: I give it 5 minutes.
3: Yeah. As soon as Jake's there, it's done.
4: Jake, get over there.
3: Jake, you got to get to this new bathroom. I know everyone's talking about how much money it costs, how ridiculous it is.
4: And then it was ready months ago, but then the fencing was still around it, and they never opened it. And then everyone was wondering what was taking so long. So they finally removed the fencing, and it's finally open. But I think, just like the 6th Street Bridge, something that LA works hard on, everyone wants to destroy.
3: Yeah.
4: You know, as soon as the 6th Street Bridge opened, everyone was like, let's steal all the copper wire.

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1: Go home.
2: But I would imagine that community one will be pretty gross pretty quickly.
1: I'm sure the dogs will use it too.
2: Yeah,
1: everyone.
2: Oh yeah.
1: Coyotes. Everyone's going to use that bathroom.
2: Well, congratulations.
1: And this is devastating news for me since I do this regularly, but I'm not alone. Cutting the mold off of your food does not make it safe, according to a new study. Almost a third of people do cut mold off of like fruits and vegetables mainly, and then they just proceed to eat the
2: rest of the mold?
1: Strawberry.
2: Well, let me. What percentage would you, if it's over 50% mold, would you chuck it? Or
1: yeah, 50% of what food?
2: Why are you thinking about that? Why are you even putting a thought into that?
1: Well,
2: the answer
1: should
2: be yes.
1: If I have a big, nice, juicy apple, for example, one of those cosmic crisp ones,
2: apples don't mold forever.
1: Sometimes they get that little dark spot and then it proceeds to grow.
2: Right.
1: Even if it was almost halfway through, I think I would just cut it off, and if the rest looked okay, I would eat it. But they said that that's not good. And even though fruit is expensive and all this stuff, people don't want to waste food, the toxins can spread invisibly through the food. So even if you can see the mold and cut it off, there's still more mold on the other pieces. You just can't see it.
2: Let's say you have like loaf of bread, half the slice is covered in mold, half look good. Still eatable?
1: Still, I would eat. Yeah, I actually did that the other day because I got Trader Joe's bread. Big mistake. Molds after like 24 hours, but half of it. And I'm talking about half the piece of bread. It was basically all the crust was moldy, but the inside was pretty good. So I made a PB&J.
2: For yourself or your kid?
1: Both.
2: Oh, my God.
1: You're good. It builds immunity.
2: Terrible person.
3: Yeah. That's how to make insulin, right?
2: We get into a brand new hour of the show right now. And wouldn't you look at what Johnny's bringing into the studio? Look at this thing. It's a beaut. This is what we're about to give away right now. Let's go. Wow. I'm so jealous we get to give this away to a listener. You can see it on YouTube right now. That's an autographed guitar as signed by the guys in Weezer, which we are devaluing by putting our fingerprints on it right now. Take a look. Bask in the glory of this. And a trip to Boston as well. You bring this with you. It's a Squire, Allie. Did you know that?
1: Nope.
2: Just read it on the back, so it must be true.
1: I don't even know what that means.
2: Signed by all four members of Weezer. And that is going to go to someone. God damn, that would have been nice to hang up here in the studio. Jake said he wanted it, but we're going to give it to you instead.
3: Yeah, I should still get it.
2: So here you go.
1: You don't even have room for it.
3: I'll find room.
2: If you're really a rock and roll, you should just destroy that right now.
1: I'm going to destroy it.
2: Let's go ahead and give that away right now. A lot of people are sitting on the standby boarding list. You get yourself a guitar, you get yourself a trip. Boston to see Weezer, and we already gave you a trip to see them right here at Crypto.com. You better win this guitar from Allie before she smashes it.
1: I'm gonna rub my privates on it.
2: Oh, she's gonna rub her. Allie's rubbing her privates on the guitar.
1: Up the value.
2: That is disgusting. All right, let's go ahead and give some good news to someone that they're about to get a guitar covered in Allie's privates. If you don't answer,
1: you think they're not gonna answer?
2: Now I think a lot of people are gonna send this right to voicemail. Got this list here. A lot of people qualified. If your name is on that standby list.
4: Hi. If you record your name and reason for calling, I'll see if this person is available.
2: Wow.
1: Oh, yeah. This is that new call screening thing.
2: Let's see if we pass the... Hi. Hello? Hi. It's Klein Alley. We're live on K-Rock right now.
4: Hello?
2: Yeah,
1: hello.
2: Who's this?
5: Hi. Allison.
2: Allison, we got a chance to meet your digital assistant a moment ago.
5: Oh, my God.
2: We are live on K-Rock right now. Allie just rubbed her genitals on a guitar that was signed by the band Weezer. And minus the fact that she rubbed her genitals on the guitar, you should be excited because that guitar is yours.
5: My hands are sweating. Are you serious? Like, I can't believe you guys are calling me.
1: You're going to see Weezer in Boston as well.
5: Wow. I don't even know what to say. Wow. Oh, my God.
2: I know it's a lot to process on a Monday morning, but we'll give you a second so you can go and understand.
5: I'm on the freeway, and I'm like, I don't even know if I should get off, what I should do. I'm freaking out, you guys. That's so awesome.
2: Well, what a way to start your week. Thanks for listening to K-Rock, and congratulations. Good things happen to good people. I don't know if you're a good person.

0: person, but let's assume you are for the sake of that statement. And enjoy yourself some Weezer in Boston and that guitar.
1: Thank you.
0: May have to get some Valtrax for that guitar, but congratulations.
1: Wow. Awesome. Thank you so much.
0: Hey, you're very welcome. That is, let me make sure I called the right person. Is this Cynthia?
1: Yes. No.
0: Oh, sorry.
2: Oh, sorry.
0: Forget everything we just said.
2: Yeah.
0: Just kidding. Allison in Chatsworth, congratulations. You're the big winner, and those tickets are yours. So hold on so we can fly your ass to Boston and get you this guitar, okay?
1: Oh, my God. Thank you, guys.
0: All right. You're very welcome. That's nice. All right, lots to get into this hour, and it continues after Joe on K-Rock.
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3: K-Rock, we are Klinelli Show. We'll get into some clickbait, and then we'll find out if you currently have one of the sexiest jobs. Apparently, there are jobs that are sexy, and there are jobs that are unsexy. And jobs that I think were universally unsexy a few years ago have now strangely shifted into the world of sexy.
4: Where you're like, I'm a tech bro and I wear hoodies, and they're like, that's hot.
3: I don't even things like that was like, you know, oh, garbage man that went from like, oh, that's gross, has now become like, that's a real manly man working with his hands all day. Sure, he smells like a dumpster, but once you go ahead and hose all that off,
4: it's hotness. All hotness.
3: There's hotness under there. And so it's weird when you think about these jobs that were unsexy that are now sexy. Figure out if what you do is considered sexy. And if not, you can go ahead and make up a job for your dating profile. We'll get to all that coming up in a moment. But right now, we solve one of the biggest riddles and mysteries on the internet, and it all has to do with avoiding the most toxic phase in any relationship. It's time for clickbait. Here we go. Bait. All right. Psychologists are warning everyone.
4: Bait.
3: That you will at some point in a relationship enter what they consider to be a toxic phase, and you should avoid it because no good comes from it. In fact, a lot of times as they look at relationships that failed, they sometimes stem back to this moment, which is a toxic phase. Specifically, it's probably happened in your relationship. Allie, I know for a, I don't want to say a fact, but I'm pretty confident it's happened in yours. Definitely happened in mine. This is a phase that psychologists are warning you to avoid if you want your relationship to stay together or at least be somewhat happy.
4: Phase.
3: Toxic phase. Psychologists warning couples to avoid this toxic phase. I'm not reading it right.
5: It's a
3: toxic phrase.
5: Phrase. Oh my God, that's way different.
3: Hold on, let me just go ahead and
4: have I been through this phrase?
3: Let me see. Yes, it's a phrase. It's a toxic phrase.
6: I was gonna guess the cheating bitch phase.
3: It's not a phase. It's a phrase. Apologies, guys. Once again, I am in the turtle reading group.
6: Also, it's a cheating bitch.
3: It is a toxic phrase, not phase.
4: Okay, well, let's phrase. Start a phrase that.
3: Wait a minute, that doesn't say toxic either.
4: Oh,
3: let me
4: no.
3: start this again. I'll try again. Psychologist. I got that word. That's a big
4: that's
3: word.
4: That's a big one. Good job. Okay.
3: Our warning.
4: Do you
3: want couples.
4: To put your finger on the line? Does that help you?
3: Warning couples to avoid this toxic phrase, not phase.
4: Okay. I'm sure it's you always blank. You always do this.
3: Ooh.
4: You always leave the dishes unwashed. You always leave your shoes on the floor. You always get this way when you're drunk.
6: Yeah, never speak in absolutes.
4: Yeah.
3: Right. So you always, which is a great, everyone knows you got one of those on the ready for a good argument. Oh,
4: well,
3: you always do this.
4: I want to earn the right to say always.
3: Right.
4: Because I want to make sure I have 10 examples
3: you
4: of the last
3: 10.
4: Time this happened.
3: Yeah. And that way when one person says, you always, blah, blah, you go, that's not true. I didn't do that yesterday. Like, well, how about this? Boom. Hit
4: yeah.
3: you with this.
4: Boom, boom, boom, boom, boom.
3: 2006.
4: Then
3: bam.
4: You got nothing.
3: Right.
4: Got to have receipts.
3: All right. So Allie says the phrase is you always followed by blah, blah, blah, according to this psychologist.
4: But if you had said toxic phase, I was going to say anyone who's into Nickelback or Creed.
3: That's a toxic phase.
4: That's a really
3: for sure.
4: Toxic
3: for
4: phase.
3: Sure. Toxic phrase that psychologists are warning couples to avoid. This is the phrase you want to avoid, and you've probably used it in your own relationship. Jake?
6: I'm going to pick the other absolute. You never. You never do this. You never do that. Never,
3: right,
6: never,
3: so
6: never.
3: You're basically stealing Allie's answer. You're just changing
6: the
3: word.
6: No, it's the more negative one.
3: Right. Mm-hmm. Allie, you always, always, always. And Jake, you never, never, never. You never think of me first. You never give me flowers. You never blah, blah, blah. I got it. All right. Omar Khan.
7: Yeah. I'm going to go with...
4: Are you going to go with a phase or a phrase?
7: I'm going to go with a daze.
3: No, don't go with a daze. It's a phrase.
7: I'm going to say something like, if you really love me, you would do X, Y, Z, whatever. You know what I mean? If you really love me.
4: Tests.
3: You wouldn't do that. If you really loved me, you wouldn't go to Vegas with your friends this weekend.
7: Mm-hmm.
3: But I love Vegas too, though. I can love multiple things, can't I?
4: I can love them all the same.
3: All right, well, one of you's right.
4: Are we always right?
3: It's not Jake.
6: Oh, come on. I'm never right.
3: It's not Allie.
4: Whoa!
6: What?
3: Psychologists are warning that whenever you use the phrase, if you really loved me,
4: That's so messed up that people still use that much.
3: It is problematic in relationships because it sets up your partner to fail. The expectation that someone can read your mind and know what they want rarely goes well. Examples include, if you really loved me, you wouldn't spend so much time with your friends. If you really loved me, you wouldn't tell me what to do. If you really loved me, you wouldn't have been late to this whatever thing that I had scheduled.
4: Are these personal examples?
3: These are just from things I heard this past weekend, but I'm just letting you know it could be anyone.
4: Okay.
3: So this is the phrase that they are saying, cut it out. And by the way, it works both ways, but it automatically is one of those phrases that will
4: You're
3: set
4: holding
3: you
4: something over their head.
3: Yes.
4: Your love for them. And then it makes them not love you.
3: Yeah, because and also you instantly get put in the part of I'm defending now. I'm having to defend.
4: Or you're feeling like you're being tested, which is not a good feeling either.
3: Right. There have been quite a few times where there's been a work thing that I have chosen to, like, for instance, tonight, Muse at the Bowl.
4: Uh-huh. I'm going.
3: You are?
4: Mm-hmm.
3: Anyone else going?
6: I'm trying to go.
3: Oh, you're going, Johnny? I made some comment about, hey, man, maybe I'll go see Muse at the Bowl. And it was like,
4: if you really loved me, you would hate Matt Bellamy.
3: Yeah. And I said, but I really love Matt Bellamy. Have you seen Matt Bellamy?
4: He's so
6: really
4: adorable.
6: Like, give me your tickets.
3: I don't, Jake. I don't.
6: Go on.
4: Wow, she really gave you that test?
3: No, it wasn't. It was just a, did you want me to go too? And I said, well, you wouldn't. You don't care about
4: me
3: at
4: all. If you
3: really
4: loved me, you would stay home.
3: Yeah. And I was like, so anyway, I'll be staying home tonight.
4: Okay.
3: That's what I'm getting at. We got to take a quick break. We're back with more show after this on K-Rock.
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3: 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In fact, at 9 a.m. sharp, we will be giving away tickets for you to go to Ocean. Oh, wait a minute. 9 o'clock is Ohana Festival. And then 10 o'clock, it'll be Ocean Way. And pretty much we'll be flip-flopping every hour all day long so you can get into all the festivals happening in Southern California. Decide if you want to see some Pearl Jam or decide if you want to see some Killers. The choice could be yours, or it's probably ours, but you should be calling around the top of the hour, starting at 9 o'clock, 10, and every hour thereafter, all day straight up through 5 p.m. And I know we're doing that today, and I think we're doing that all week. So cool you off at cool summer festivals all summer long as we reach the tail end of summer officially on K-Rock. Hold on 1 second. Yes, sir.
8: Oh, man, I just started listening to your show, and you guys are the best. Cameroon, is that you?
3: Long history of not reading words correctly on the air, as you just heard a moment ago. Damn you, Turtle Reading Group, someone said. And as we break down this list now of the sexiest jobs you could possibly have, I think that we'll all be surprised when we find out the number one sexiest job is something that failed me my entire life, sadly. Right? Would you agree?
4: Gym instructor?
3: No, that's not even on there. But, you know, sexy jobs shift person to person. And I think that we all have someone that we would consider to be sexy.
4: I would think that it would be like professional athlete, physical trainer.
3: You would think those are sexiest jobs.
4: Yeah, it would be like lifeguard, things where you have to be
6: Pilates
4: really
6: instructor.
4: Trim. Yeah,
3: Pilates instructor,
4: yoga instructor.
3: That should be number one. That should be number one on every list. It's not even on the list, which is crazy. And I think that they have put this list together based on a couple of things, not just what we consider as humans out there in the real world, but they are looking specifically now. Google Trends looks at employment figures across 45 different professions, and they are trying to see what attraction searches and costume interest. So that means as people are starting to plan Halloween stuff, and they're searching for sexy blank, it's already begun.
4: Oh.
3: And we have
4: Means it's a sexy profession if people want to dress like it for Halloween?
3: They believe that that's why the Google Trends has now changed the order as to what is considered a attractive job to have.
4: Well, and I bet it's different for men's professions versus women's. Like, if I was going to say men, I would go with something more like firefighter, and for women, I would go with the obvious welder, you know, park ranger, shot putter.
3: Definitely the obvious.
4: Just all the bulky jobs.
3: Ali has just given us the full list now. No need to spend any more time on this. It's funny, you mentioned firefighter. That is actually number five on the list of the top five sexy jobs. That is number five. But I do believe you're right. I think it is gender
4: base,
3: specific,
4: yeah.
3: Where if someone's like, "Hey, I've got this girl, you got to meet her. She's hot. What do you, what does she do? She's a Pilates instructor. Hell yeah, let's do lunch. She's a firefighter. Woo.
4: Great. I'll introduce her to my friend Helen.
3: Right. Is she?
4: You got to meet her and introduce her to another woman.
3: So, but yet a guy, I would imagine most women. Vanessa, if I said I had someone I wanted you to meet, and you said, "What do they do?" I'm like, "They're a firefighter." Instantly, you go, "Ooh, right? There's interest."
9: I do go like, "Ooh," but then I also think, "I bet you he cheats." That's
4: really?
9: My second thought.
4: I heard that is a stereotype.
9: Literally,
4: or a rumor.
9: I keep hearing that, so I'm like, I'm not interested.
4: But if somebody to me said, "I want you to meet this girl, she's a firefighter or a cop or something like that," I would be like, "Ooh."
10: No, it's nurses. Nurses are known for being the biggest cheats. They cheat on all of their spouses.
3: Firefighters are, that's a bold statement, Johnny, but firefighters are hot for multiple reasons. They're actually literally hot because they're inside of burning buildings. But they're hot, according to all the searches, because they are something heroic about what they do makes them instantly hotter. The brave and the heroism, regardless of just the physical attributes, because of the stereotypical history of like, oh, it's a calendar, a hot firefighter calendar.
4: Even if they're saving somebody, yeah, that's hot. But even the little things like, "Hey, little kid, you want to come check out my fire truck?" Like, it's all endearing and cute, too. So that's hot to people. Like the just good example on a community type thing. When they go to like a fair or an event, they're passing the boot around. It's endearing and, you know, I think heart crushing.
3: Because some firefighters, let's be honest, they're fat guys with big bushy mustaches. And there's not, if they had a different job other than firefighter but looked the same way, they would be, I think, looked at as less attractive. Then because they're a firefighter, they instantly get attractive points. And that's what it's all about. How many attractive points can you collect?
4: Oh, well, I think that about lead singers. Like, if a lead singer is a 4, they're going to be like an 8 on stage.
3: Because they're up on stage.
4: Right.
3: Lead singing. The next job, which is similar to firefighter, and once again, Allie, I would think this would be huge in the lesbian world, but police officer is number 4. Specifically, once again, the whole thing is that people like someone in uniform. But I don't think it's the uniform so much as the uniform implies that they have a job. And I think nowadays, especially living here, where so many people have, quote, jobs, but like, "I'm a producer," or "I'm a..." You're like, what does that even mean?
4: There's not a clear image in your head.
3: Right, I'm an entrepreneur.
4: If they're not a Paw Patrol character, then who cares?
3: Yeah. Which character from Paw Patrol are
4: you?
3: So
4: are you Marshall or Chase?
3: Because if not, I can't quite figure it out. There's a lot of people that I'm sure you've met here that have these like jobs that you can't really even explain.
4: If you have to explain, like my brother-in-law, I still don't know
3: what he does.
4: Entrepreneur,
3: right.
4: does that.
3: He uses all those buzzwords.
4: Yeah, he's a business starter. He's a consultant.
3: I'm a connector.
4: Yes.
3: I connect people. What does that mean, though?
4: He's
3: job?
4: He's a BCC-er. He BCCs people. That's what he does.
10: Cool.
4: You know, and then I don't, there are people that think that's hot because he's a mover and a shaker, but I don't think that it's...
3: But there's no
4: it's
3: question.
4: It's not top of the list hot.
3: Someone goes, "I'm a cop," you're like, "I know exactly what you do."
4: Oh, and if I see a woman in a tight ponytail, she's on a motorcycle, she's got a badge, she's got a gun, that's power right
3: well,
4: there,
3: that's
4: right
3: the
4: between
3: thing.
4: Her legs.
3: That's a power play. I think that we're into the power of it. The idea they could maybe get us out of a ticket is also helpful as
4: there
3: well.
4: There are roles that automatically start playing out in your head. Mm-hmm. That's what's hot.
3: When that cop, motorcycle cop, pulled you over on the way here, when you
4: that
3: got
4: was
3: pulled,
4: not hot.
3: But he's a good-looking guy.
4: What?
3: He's a good-looking guy.
4: He was a fat, bald guy.
3: He wears a helmet. How could you tell what his hair looked like?
4: I looked him up.
3: Oh, you found him after? You weirdo. You did? You looked him up afterwards?
4: Yeah, I was mad.
3: So what did you do?
4: I hate watched his photos.
3: What?
4: I was like, you jerk.
3: Number 3, I didn't even know this was a job. But apparently, cowboy. That's a job? You can have that as a full-time job?
4: Really?
3: Is the number
4: That's
3: 3.
4: That's cool.
3: Most sexiest profession in America.
7: Like a rodeo cowboy? Like bull rider guy?
3: That's what I would... I don't even want to...
4: I got 8 seconds.
9: The people that gather the cows, guys. Cowboy. They gather the cows.
7: Okay.
3: Yeah, but Vanessa, what...
4: Cow gatherer doesn't
7: that's
4: sound
7: a, like
4: sexy.
7: A wrangler.
3: Yeah, that's different. I mean, a cowboy, like...
9: A cowboy, guys. He's on the horse.
3: I know what a cowboy looks like. I didn't know that was like a profession. You could
10: like
3: have
10: a ranchero. Like neighbors used to do that. They used to have a farm with chickens and stuff.
9: The sexy name of a ranchero is a cowboy.
7: All right.
3: But, like, what would be a standard... I mean, if I met some... You meet
4: like
3: someone...
4: Like, what are they doing as a full-time cowboy?
3: Right.
9: Gathering cows.
4: I don't think that they're just gathering...
3: Can't be a full-time job. It can't be 9 to 5. I'm gathering cows for this entire day.
6: You're repairing fences. You're, like, patrolling the ranch. All sorts of stuff.
4: No, you're stopping the robbers.
3: The train robbers.
4: Obviously.
6: You're fighting Indians.
3: That's most of the job. Oh, careful, Jake. That's Jake right there. He's from a different time, guys. He's been grandfathered into that phrase.
4: Still hot.
3: just above Cowboy, the second hottest job. Johnny mentioned this. Nurses. And once again, I think there's something about being cared for. And I think that the concept of, and we talked to real nurses that don't like all of the...
4: I think that's the old stereotype, is the sexy nurse.
3: Dirty doctor, naughty nurse.
4: I think that's why that's there, yeah.
3: Right, but the reality is, in real life...
4: They're just changing your bedpan, giving you an IV.
3: It's a very unsexy job most of the time.
4: They see you at your worst. I know you think they're hot. It's never reciprocated.
3: But also, I think that nurses have really toned down. They don't want to be thought of as sexy, so that's why they wear those giant smocks and stuff.
4: With, you know? Like manatees on them?
10: Super tight figs?
3: Yeah.
10: They wear super tight figs.
3: Not super tight. We're getting baggier. I think they decided we're sick and tired of it. Because remember we met that weird contestant for Creepiest Uncle that was always checking himself into the hospital just so we could flirt with the nurses?
4: Oh, yeah, that's right.
3: And the nurses have got to be just annoyed as hell. They don't want to deal with that. So eventually they go, if I just keep putting on baggier and baggier scrubs...
4: They look so comfy, though.
3: They'll stop hitting on us.
4: And they wear thicker and thicker shoes.
3: Yeah,
4: those things are so thick now.
3: Yeah, like, it's definitely very different than if you look at any Halloween store, what the, quote, sexy nurse costume looks like.
4: Yeah, that doesn't exist anymore.
3: Versus the reality. There's no such thing.
4: Did nurses ever wear skirts like that?
10: Back in the day, like in the 60s and 70s, for sure.
3: I don't think so.
10: I don't think
4: they ever wore that.
3: No way. Like, there was a time when every nurse was just walking around looking like a nurse stripper. No way.
4: Right. I think that was just a trope from the beginning.
3: And the sexiest job, according to all of the research, the Google Trends, of all of the 45 professions that were studied, is something that I think goes, they say, down the middle. Men are attracted, women are attracted. And it has to do with the
4: radio.
3: Morning radio.
4: There we are.
3: Finally. So, just if you're wondering, that is true. Everyone finds morning radio hosts to be incredibly attractive.
4: The fattest and baldest of them all. Even the women.
3: And they wrote, by the way, this is a joke. No one likes you losers. Get a grip. Teacher. That's the number one.
4: Wow.
3: Teacher. Huh.
4: You know, I would agree with that. The most sexy is kind of surprising. But if there's a guy who's like a history teacher, I feel like that's hot.
3: Well, that's the thing.
4: He wants to teach the youth.
3: Supposedly, women like reading. Everyone finds reading to be a, quote, sexy hobby. I think women find that hotter if guys read. Mm-hmm. Teacher, I think you're forced to read. So you got that figured out.
4: Well, they like it.
3: I don't think they like it, but they have to because they got to read the curriculum or whatever it's called, right?
10: It's even true, too, like when the teachers hook up with the students all the time.
3: Very hot. And by the way, like there's probably a lot of male teachers that probably are creepy that do that, but a lot of the female teachers that are hooking up with students, they're all hot.
10: Yeah, dude.
3: I don't know what's going
10: on.
3: It's like
10: they're bad.
3: They could do fine with men their own age. They could do great, and they're somehow with students. I can't figure it out.
4: Well, and I'm sure the students are like, this is amazing.
3: I know. I mean, and I look back at some of the teachers. I know you had that teacher you stalked and you followed home from school.
4: I followed her halfway home once.
3: Did you ever, Vanessa, did you ever have a teacher that you had a crush on?
9: In college, I did have like a cute teacher. I was like, what? You're my teacher? Hi.
3: Did you say that every day? Or?
9: No, I thought it. Okay. I was like, I will come to this class every day.
3: And did you ever go to like office hours or?
9: No.
3: Never.
9: Never.
4: It helps too because sometimes it's a very boring subject. Like we had a physics teacher who was a young, hot guy and everybody was paying attention. And physics sucks.
3: Yeah, but I wonder what that is, though, because I understand the power dynamic of like a student, a college student, and a young, hot teacher, right? But it's if they were not the teacher, and it's because they're having power over your grades, right? That must be, or they just know a lot, they're super smart. Is that the turn on?
4: Yeah, they're smart. Like the fact that this big, buff, hot guy was like handling beakers.
3: Really?
4: Everyone was like, ooh.
3: So there you have it. If you're a teacher, a nurse, a cowboy, a police officer, a firefighter, or a morning radio host, you are considered incredibly sexy.
4: Someone said they were a volunteer firefighter for a while, and they had to stop because they were getting hit on constantly.
3: I wonder
4: other firefighters, too.
3: How little I could volunteer to just say I was a firefighter. Like, can I put in, like, an hour every other week and then just go around and tell people I'm a firefighter?
4: I don't know if volunteer has the same ring to it.
3: Yeah, it's K-Rock.
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3: 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It's Klein Alley Show. We were just talking about the sexiest professions. According to Google Analytics, it has a lot to do with what people are searching for Halloween costumes. I know it's still August technically, but people are already, of course, talking about Halloween, and that's why they're looking for jobs that are universally declared to be sexy jobs. And Jake brought up a tattoo artist, he thinks, is something that is a sexy profession.
4: I think that's a sexy profession. Yeah.
3: Yeah, I agree.
6: Every girl who does tattoos is hot.
3: I agree with
4: they
3: that.
4: They are.
3: That is.
4: And they like inflicting pain, which is hot too.
3: Omar mentioned librarian, which I think in theory you're right. I can't think of the last time I've been to it. Usually it's a bunch of just people yelling at the hobos to get out of the bathroom. Right. Get out of the bathroom, hobo.
4: Every librarian I've seen, it has been 100.
3: Right. Well, Omar is a GILF guy.
7: That's right.
3: Omar's a GILF guy.
7: Like the Grammys.
4: Wants to recommend a new novel?
3: I don't know if this is necessarily a profession, but whenever you see a attractive person slicing meat at a deli counter... You know, and they're slicing it.
7: Attractive meat slicer?
3: Yes.
4: You're picking meat slicer as your choice?
6: How many times has that happened to you?
3: When it happens,
4: it's also 100% of the time a man.
3: No,
4: I don't think
3: no.
4: I've ever been to Jersey Mike's or a place where it's a woman slicing.
3: Sometimes there's a deli, and there's a woman back there. She's operating the meat slicer. She grabs that giant ball of turkey or roast beef, that giant
4: and you're
3: bowl.
4: Like, I wish that was my
3: and
4: meat.
3: And she starts slicing it, and I go, wow, there's something hot about this. It's almost watching that meat slicer go back and forth is almost hypnotic.
4: I think that's what you're attracted to, is just the meat
3: slicer.
4: Oh,
3: maybe it's the meat.
4: I was going to say In-N-Out Worker.
3: Yeah.
4: With those little safety pins in the back.
3: Especially those ones that are cranking out those potatoes with their giant Popeye-sized arms.
4: Totally, and a lot of them wear Doc Martens, and they're like, get 78, please. And I'm like, stop being so friendly.
3: Hey, Allie, once again, you are mistaken. They say all the numbers, you idiot. Rigo, good morning.
12: Hey, good morning. Sweet day with guys.
3: Why are you calling us?
12: I'm trying to get the summer kegger ticket.
3: Ah, you must have heard this.
4: Kegs!
3: That's why you're calling. That is Vanessa with the keg call. It's a maiden call for the party on Thursday. You are as good as in, Rigo. We will see you there.
12: Oh, my God. Thank you guys so much.
3: Hey, thank you. Thank you so much for listening and agreeing to come to this. It's going to be a good time. We've got some merch, limited edition merch will be given out there. And Vanessa was going over some of the many things we have in store for you if you win your way in addition to obviously Slightly Stupid, that's the big draw. She mentioned that we were going to have some Jack Black tables as well.
9: Did I type that? Blackjack.
3: No, that's not what you wrote.
4: We're just going to have some of Jack Black's tables.
3: So there'll be some Jack Black tables as well there. I don't know what that is just yet. We'll have some of the things in Vanessa's email, and some of them will be the exact opposite. But it's going to be a great opportunity for us to all get together. It's happening on Thursday, and I know some people are saying, can I just show up and will you let me in? I have no problem with that, but I'm not in charge of that.
4: You have
3: that
4: to be on some kind of a list.
3: So we're going to keep getting you on the list throughout the show today, tomorrow, every day, Thursday as well. And all the details will be available to you once you win your way in. And once again, it's Klein Alley Show's Endless Summer Kegger at the Back Bay Amphitheater, Hyatt Regency, Newport Beach, this Thursday, featuring Slightly Stupid. We were calling it the Clam Slam for a while.
4: We can continue calling it the Clam Slam.
3: Yeah, but
4: we
3: someone did told us on the goat line that the Clam Slam is actually something from, listen to this.
13: Hi, I just wanted to know if you guys know, like, the whole Clam Slam thing is from Love Island, because there was a woman on Love Island who would do a violent Clam Slam.
3: She claims there was a woman on Love Island that would do a violent clam slam.
4: She sounds like she watches Love Island.
3: And she also sounds like she's been clam slammed in the head a few too many times.
13: Like she was just slamming her clam all over the place. And so you guys are like running with this clam slam thing, but do not realize that this is from Love Island. So just.
3: Well, it's not for us. It's not from Love Island at all. It's from our listener that called in and said she hurt herself while competing with her friends in a clam slam competition.
4: Yeah, I don't know if they were doing it because of that show. I don't think the person in the show made it up.
3: They were doing it for years. So regardless, it rolls right off the tongue, and everyone here loved it except for the lawyers and everyone else who makes decisions. So it's the unofficial clam slam, officially known as the Endless Summer Kegger, and we'll have more access for you coming up in moments. We'll be back in a second. We have news to get to. And then a brand new hour of the show will officially begin. And that hour starts with us getting you into Ohana Festival. So go nowhere. Tickets in your future next on K-Rock.
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3: Hopefully you've been paying attention to today's show because there will be a Klein Alley Show quiz happening that will score you access to the Endless Summer Kegger, or if you'd prefer, we get you to Ocean Way Festival with the Killers. That is the next band you'll hear on K-Rock, and we have that coming up. But right now, we're going to talk about funny, something our show does not do well. According to Vanessa, we don't know funny. And that's why we're going to draft funny on the show right now, because a lot of fantasy football drafts are happening. Perhaps yours is going on. Maybe one of these people that says, I can't keep track of my leagues. I'm in 11 leagues. I've got drafts upon. You hear people talk about this as if they're being drafted off to war. They're like, it's going to be a rough week for me. I got 9 drafts.
4: I know. But then when you win, how do you not talk about it?
3: But here we are talking about something that I think is significantly important, and that is who is the funniest person on the planet. Best movie ever, funniest movie at least, funniest scenario that you would encounter in real life, and the funniest thing that is inappropriate but still funny if done well.
4: Something that would not be appropriate for the workplace or usually around a family event, but probably get you canceled.
3: Still something very funny about it. So, first pick in the round number one, which is the funniest real life scenario round, goes to Jake the Nerd, which I'm not happy about, but I'm not concerned he's going to take anything that's actually funny. So Jake the Nerd has the first number one overall pick in the funny draft. Jake, what is the funniest real-world scenario?
6: My funniest thing in the world that I see is like people getting scared, especially grown men. If you get like a video of some kind of scare prank and it's a grown guy getting freaked out, I die laughing all the time.
4: Right.
3: Grown man shrieking like sees a bug and gets scared, or
6: just like a scare prank, or like some kind of ghost prank or whatever, and it's a grown man, like especially like a big guy gets scared and starts screaming. It's hilarious.
3: Has to be a big guy?
6: I mean, it's funnier. It could be anyone, but it's funnier if it's a big guy.
4: You have always liked people getting scared.
6: Yeah, it's so
4: funny. I remember when you first started working here and you would do that big wow thing in the morning.
3: So annoying.
4: And it would scare everybody.
6: Again.
4: No.
3: It was definitely not.
4: And then you would laugh that everyone was scared, and I hated it.
6: Yeah, it's so funny.
3: That was the worst. All right, so Jake picks grown men being scared.
6: I gotta start scaring people again.
3: It's the first overall pick. The second pick in this round is Allison Johnson.
4: All right.
3: Allie.
4: So real life scenario, there are so many that I enjoy, but I will have to go with accidentally naked. Any kind of nip slip, you trip over something, your pants fall down, guy catches a foul ball and his junk comes out, anything where...
3: When does that ever happen?
4: It happens all the time.
3: It's never happened in
10: what
3: history.
10: What game are you on?
4: If it did happen, it would be hilarious. Anytime that there's accidental nudity and somebody is naked in public, even in a concert, when a nip slip happens with a costume...
3: You know that's funny? I think you're confused. You find that to be funny?
4: When people accidentally are naked in public, it's hilarious.
3: I mean, guy naked is kind of funny. Women naked is hot.
10: It's serious.
3: It's okay. A serious problem. Someone should report it.
4: I mean, I think that when anybody is naked accidentally...
3: I mean, in your scenario, if a towel falls off, someone's trying to change at the beach discreetly, and all of a sudden their towel falls off, and then they try to cover their butt with one hand and their junk with the other. That's funny.
4: Yeah, exactly.
3: There.
4: Or guy walking through
3: Nip
4: Walmart doesn't
3: at a concert is not funny. I think you're confusing.
4: No, I think every time someone's naked accidentally, it's hilarious. Allie regardless.
3: Says,
4: I mean, it's funnier like in a Walmart.
3: Accidentally naked. Well, Walmart nudity is always funny.
4: Always Unless funny, whether it's intentional or not.
3: Omar, you're next up. Okay. This is the draft. It's the fantasy funny draft on K-Rock, and now we're drafting real-life scenarios. Omar with the third overall pick.
7: There's video evidence of this, and this is one of the funniest things, and it's on our Instagram. From time to time, I go back, and I have to watch the video, and that is...
4: Falling.
7: Falling, yep. Yeah. And I had, two of them to choose from, but I'm going to go with falling off a bike while trying to record yourself, okay. Because that one is hilarious.
4: It's really specific, Omar.
7: It's so funny.
4: I think you need to go that specific on it. Do you think that my falling off the bike was funnier than Klein's fall in the hall?
7: 100% because of the whole situation, and then you fall in, and then you just get distracted by some dude, and
4: he was
7: the
4: crossing
7: audio's
4: the
7: hilarious.
4: Street. If you want to go and take a ride with me.
3: That's
4: was loud.
3: Sally falling off the bike. I agree. Falling is so funny. And there's so many different ways for a fall to happen. I like when they just mop a floor and they put those signs up, but someone still slips and falls.
4: Right.
3: And then someone else yells, "You're safe!" Like they slid into third base. That's always funny.
4: God, one of the funniest things that ever happened early in my relationship was Katie fell down the stairs. It was so for the all of them. All of them ricocheted back and forth. Yep, and then when she hit the bottom, it was just flat silence, and then she went, and then she didn't remember it because we were wasted, and the next day she was like, my whole body hurts.
3: The falling is funny because here's what happened. You have to wait a second to figure out if it's going to be a real problem. Like, did this person break their neck or back?
7: Yeah, you have to go to the ER, right?
3: And if once they stand up, then it's almost like you have to hold in how funny it truly is. And then you get to really...
4: Sometimes it's so funny, though, you don't even have time to make that decision.
6: Yeah, I start laughing before they hit the ground.
4: Yeah, sometimes it just...
10: That's close to what I drafted, too, man.
3: Well, we have to pick a different pick, then. It's all...
4: You can't pick
3: falling.
10: It's close. It's not identical.
3: Well, you're not even up yet, Johnny, so hold on. Omar with a great pick. I can't believe falling slipped to third. I'm on fourth up, by the way, for a change. I can't believe no one took this. I was so expecting this to go already. A fart in a quiet setting.
4: Oh, yeah, farts.
3: Elevator fart or a funeral fart.
4: I figured a guy would take farts at some point.
10: Fart in the office when we're having a meeting.
3: Right.
4: Yeah, guys love farts. They think
3: but
4: it's so
3: in,
4: funny
3: in
4: all
3: a,
4: the time.
3: In that, not, it's not always funny. It's funny in a quiet setting or when a person... clearly thought it was going to be a silent one, and it was not, and then they have that look of embarrassment. That is...
4: In recent memory, when you tried to fart by changing your weight...
3: And I fell out of my chair.
4: When you were in
3: that was a
4: chair
3: combo. That was a combo
4: over.
3: Of two of the funniest things right there.
4: A fall and a fart.
6: Combo fart.
3: That was a fartle. I think I invented the fartle, and I'm proud of it.
4: That's now taken.
3: So that was me trying to shift my weight in a stupid, flimsy-ass folding chair. to mask the sound, only to then collapse the entire chair.
4: Yeah.
3: And let me tell you, people had a good laugh at that.
4: And I'm sure it was nice to see in real time. And so, that's something that when it's so funny, but it doesn't translate if you explain it to somebody.
3: So that is off the board now. Falling is off the board. Fart in a quiet place off the board. Grown men getting scared was the number one pick by Jake. And Allie has taken at the number two spot. Accidentally naked is always funny. Vanessa, you're next up in this draft of the funny, fantasy funny draft. What do you take?
9: A dog dragging its owner. Because it's too big.
3: Is it, once again, this only happens to you, I could imagine.
9: I've seen it.
3: A dog.
4: In 101 Dalmatians?
9: Like the dog is just pulling. And owner is dragging itself and they fall.
3: I do. There is a funniness to an owner with no control over a giant dog. I agree. There is something funny about that.
4: I thought you were going to say a dog dragging its ass across the carpet, which is also super funny.
3: That would be a great pick.
4: Yeah.
3: Dog dragging its ass across the
4: carpet.
3: Especially
4: when a whole family is
3: it's
4: there.
3: It's never not funny. Everyone loves it. And we know what they're doing. They're itching their butt, but it is just the best.
4: And there are people that want to pretend it's not happening and then other people that can't pretend it's not happening. Right, it's a real divide.
3: So the number that's Vanessa's pick is dog dragging owner. Johnny, you have the final pick in this round of the Fantasy Funny Draft.
10: Here we go. I love seeing little kids getting hurt. Like, I love seeing them when they're running in a store and all of a sudden they just trip fall and splat. And everybody's just around them like, ooh.
4: Yeah, kid injuries.
3: Little kids getting hurt. That's okay. I will accept that, Johnny. Congratulations. Little kids getting hurt is the last pick in the round number one. As we move to round number two, Johnny, you're up for the first pick.
10: That's it? I don't even get to elaborate what else makes it funny.
4: We get it.
10: You ever see them, climbing stuff, too, and you're like, oh, that kid shouldn't be climbing that, and then they fall over and they, hurt themselves?
3: Dude, I think it's funny, and then I think when you have your own kids, then all of a sudden you develop a weird heart where you're like, oh, that sucks. But then, usually kids are pretty Teflon. They'll bounce back. Their bones are all bendy and whatnot. So then it goes to being funny again.
4: Yeah.
10: It's the best.
4: My kid
10: so
4: has recently discovered our yoga ball, and he's had a lot of injuries with that, which is actually pretty funny.
3: Johnny, you're the first pick in the second round of the Fantasy Funny Draft, and that is the funniest movie of all time.
10: Hands down, it's Nacho Libre. It is the best. It has the most quotable lines. Like, you could say it to anybody, and they know it, and they love it, and it's an instant crack-up. It's the best movie ever.
3: Johnny goes Nacho Libre as the first pick. I don't think anyone else...
4: No, I don't care for that movie. I remember watching it, and I don't know. I also don't really find... It's Jack Black, right?
10: I don't really find him.
3: We go to Vanessa. Funniest movie ever, Vanessa.
9: I really have two options. I really want to say my second one, but you guys are going to make fun of me, so I'm going to go with the first one.
4: Go with the second one.
3: Is this a Halloween, a Hullabaloo movie you were into?
9: It's Monsters, Inc.
4: Oh, my God, Vanessa.
9: Boo is being crushed in the garbage can, and the monster thinks, Sally thinks that Boo's getting crushed, and he's making that face like, I laugh. My stomach hurts.
3: Did you hear what we said?
4: Stomach hurts? You're laughing?
3: The funniest, Vanessa, we said the funniest movie of all time in the history of movies.
9: That was my true option, but I'll just go with Bridesmaids.
4: Oh, that's a good one.
7: That's a good one.
3: But I don't want to talk you out of this. If you think that Monsters, Inc. is funnier than Bridesmaids.
9: It's so funny. No,
4: I wouldn't even say the people who were in or made Monsters, Inc. would agree with you.
3: No.
10: That movie sucks.
3: All right.
9: That's my favorite. Okay.
3: Do you like that ride at Disneyland?
9: I haven't been on the ride.
3: Oh,
4: nothing to see there.
6: It's so funny.
3: It's the funniest
4: ride.
3: It
4: still exists.
9: I need you guys to watch the movie again. You'll laugh.
3: I highly doubt it.
4: I've seen it plenty of times.
3: All right. Vanessa's taken Monsters, Inc. Bridesmaids would have been an acceptable pick,
4: yeah.
3: I think.
4: Okay, that's
9: go
4: a good
9: for
4: one.
9: Bridesmaids.
3: Too late. It's written down in ink. That puts me next.
4: Man, this is so hard.
3: I was torn because if I was thinking about the funniest person of all time, they're not in the funny. And I was back and forth between two movies. But I think the funniest movie of all time, for multiple reasons, is Borat.
4: That's interesting because that's not a movie that I have ever seen again.
6: Mm-hmm. Damn it.
4: But I remember when I saw it in the movie theaters, I said, this is the funniest movie I've ever seen.
3: And I think for a few reasons I put it there. And I do think if I were to watch, I have watched it a few times, but I think if I were to watch it again now, I would still laugh. And that's a huge, to be able to laugh at the same thing that you know is coming over and over again.
4: And because of what it stood for, like, it was him in these real, quote, real life scenarios. Right. So there were some stakes
3: and
4: to
3: it. And I'll tell you right now, I was torn because I was really back and forth between Borat and Naked Gun. Naked Gun, I think I'm going to say for funniest person ever was Leslie Nielsen.
4: Oh.
3: But I also think you could go Sacha Baron Cohen, funniest person ever. For yeah. So anyway, in my category of movie, that's it. I go Borat.
6: That's good.
3: Borat is funniest movie, which means we're now up to...
4: Omar?
3: DJ Omar Khan, funniest movie ever.
7: Well, I mean, this is a total classic, in my opinion, and one of the best people, you know, that write comedy and direct movies is Mel Brooks, and I'm going to go with Spaceballs.
3: Yeah.
4: God,
7: I just love Spaceballs.
4: It's
7: just
4: a good movie.
7: It's just the whole world that he built, and it's just like scene after scene, the Schwartz and everything. I mean, it's just
3: pick.
7: A classic. I love Spaceballs.
3: Not to interrupt you guys, but text line is saying, Vanessa, you should check out The Penguins of Madagascar. That'll be your new funniest movie ever if you watch
9: it. I bet you it is funny.
3: Allie, we go to you're up, number two. This is the round of funniest movie ever in the Fantasy Funny Draft.
4: I was having the same dilemma as Omar because I wanted to choose a movie from the same group. Like, you chose a Mel Brooks movie because you find those movies to be incredibly funny, and I agree. So I'm going to do a Christopher Guest film because that's my favorite. Best in Show is like my personal favorite, but I'm going to go with the overall This is Spinal Tap.
3: This is Spinal Tap. Ali says funniest movie ever.
4: Just because of what it stands for, it's quotable, it's and all of those movies, Waiting for Guffman, Best in Show, all of them amazing.
3: Jake!
6: Yeah.
3: You're up.
6: Well, Borat was at the top of my list, but I'm just going for straight, as much as I laughed during a movie, and it's either Borat, and since that's taken, Jackass.
4: Wow.
3: Original.
7: Really?
6: Just one of the Jackass. I forget which one, but I've laughed my balls off at Jackass.
4: It's just such a one-trick pony.
3: Well, funny. There's a couple of different tricks they have. It's a couple-trick pony. The new one.
6: Yeah,
3: new one was
6: ponies, too.
3: Not as good, because they were
7: too much dongs for me.
3: A lot of dongs.
4: Not for Jake. Not too many for Jake.
6: For Omar Khan?
3: We come back with another round of the Fantasy Funny Draft, and we'll figure out who's the funniest person on the planet next.
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3: We are a radio show that, according to our own producer, doesn't know funny, but we are still doing the Funny Fantasy Draft, and we are entering now the final rounds, but we're going to have to combine them into one. So next up will be the funniest person on the planet mixed with the funniest inappropriate thing. We know it's inappropriate, but still can be very funny. First up in this final round is Jake the Nerd, who currently has on his draft card in the Fantasy Funny Draft, he believes that the funniest thing ever is watching a grown man get scared and scream. And he believes that the funniest movie ever, according to Jake the Nerd, that is what did you say, Jake?
6: Well, Jackass, because before I was taken.
3: Jackass.
4: Yeah, 562 said it. We've had horrible comedy clips.
3: Well, I mean, people are saying, where's Step Brothers? Where's Dumb and Dumber? Where's Superbad?
6: Those are different. Those are funny. Those are great comedies, but not the funniest movie.
3: Right, and they're all probably on our list. And I bet you if we all put our 10 lists together, a lot of these would be very similar, and we would agree. And we're trying to go funny. Something about Mary. It was tough.
4: That was on my list, too, yeah.
3: All right, Jake, this is it. What is the funniest inappropriate thing and the funniest person on the planet?
6: Funniest person is between two people. It's either Robin Williams or One Arm Gary.
3: Oh, man. That is a real Sophie's Choice right there.
6: Yeah, I'm not sure.
3: When One Arm Gary came in here with that makeshift, whatever the hell that absurd thing was, he has on his arm, and he gave Allie the shot in her butt.
6: I
3: laughed harder during that.
4: You
3: want
4: to go with One Arm Gary?
6: I'm going to take Robin Williams.
4: Damn it. Crazy. That was my pick.
3: You're going with One Arm versus Hairy Arms, and you went with Hairy Arms, Robin Williams. Funniest person on the planet. And what is the funniest inappropriate thing?
6: Oh, when old people swear. When an old guy or old woman swears, it's hilarious because you know they mean that.
3: Yeah, that's a good pick right there. All right, moving on. Allie? Funniest person on the planet, funniest inappropriate thing. You can go in either order.
4: I'm frustrated because he took my pick.
3: You were going to take One Arm Gary, too?
4: No, I was going to take Robin Williams. I was going to take Robin Williams, but I guess I'm going to go with an old school, very old school. I'm going to go with Lucille Ball. I think she was like the funniest ever.
3: Totally.
4: She was so funny. Come on, for like revolutionized female comedy.
3: That is. I mean, you're going historical funny, maybe.
4: Yeah. One of the funniest women to ever live.
3: She tried to pull that off today. She got 3 views, 3 likes.
4: Okay.
3: I'm just kidding.
4: What is the point?
3: She was very funny. What is the funniest inappropriate thing?
4: Funny. I'm just going to go with general sexism. Sexism. I think sexism jokes are hilarious, and I shouldn't think they're funny, and sexism's real, and I understand that that's a big problem, and making, like, inappropriate HR jokes about sexism is just so funny.
3: Like, blah, blah, blah.
4: Blah, blah, blah, what am I saying? Because I'm a woman?
3: Right.
6: Pull all that.
4: Great joke, Klein.
3: Thank you. I need to appreciate that.
4: You're like, blah, blah, blah.
3: All right, why don't you go drive into a mailbox and call it a day. All right, fair enough. Allie says sexism. Can't believe the woman on the show said sexism.
4: I know. I was going to go with racism, but I thought that'd be too predictable.
3: DJ Omar Khan.
7: Yeah.
3: Funniest, I'm nervous to go for you for funniest inappropriate thing, but let's go with that.
7: Well, the funniest inappropriate thing is, you know, just a standard, and I find it funny every single time, and that's just the standard 69 joke. Whenever 69 is brought up, nice, and it's always funny.
6: Yeah, nice.
7: It's very subtle, yeah.
3: When they talk about, even on the news, they're like, hey, the highs today in the valley are going to be 69. And then there's like a moment where everyone just has a...
7: Yeah. It's
3: just,
7: totally.
3: It is weird.
4: It doesn't seem that inappropriate, though.
6: Why would the high be 69 in a valley?
3: Well, it'd have to be in January.
4: Blah, blah, blah. Hilarious. Yeah.
3: I don't listen to weather ladies, you know? They're just up there. Flaunting their stuff.
4: That's funny.
3: And who's the funniest person on the planet, Omar?
7: So this is going to be actually two people, and I think when I bring them up, you're going to agree that they come together as one package. And they've been doing, writing movies and a TV show for a very long time, and that's the creators of South Park, Matt Stone and Trey Parker. I think
4: they're
7: just so talented.
4: I thought you were
7: going to
4: go
7: with
4: Dwayne The Rock Johnson and Kevin Hart.
3: I thought you were going to say Kevin and Bean. I was like, you asshole. I'm sitting right here. All right, so you're going with... That's a
7: Trey
3: great
7: Parker
3: pick.
7: Trey Parker and Matt Stone.
3: Great
7: man.
3: Pick, Omar.
7: Yep.
3: Oh, strong pick.
6: Yeah, huge fan.
3: All right, well, funniest inappropriate thing. It's AIDS.
4: Ah, AIDS is still funny.
3: Because now it's not killing people, so it's back to being funny again.
4: Yeah, no, right. Making a good AIDS joke, I feel like, is respectable now.
3: Thank you. So I think that's funny, if done well.
4: Mm-hmm.
3: And funniest person would be Tom Hanks from Philadelphia.
4: Now that's funny because of AIDS.
3: So boom, didn't see that coming.
4: But only in that movie.
3: Only in that movie. It's funny.
4: I'm sure Vanessa found him funny in Toy Story.
3: Now, funniest person, sadly, no longer with us, Leslie Nielsen.
4: Could not be
3: funny.
4: He was funny just in those movies, though.
3: He was funny in everything. Dracula, Dead and Loving It. He was funny in
6: What about that interview you did with the fart machine? That's hilarious.
3: Yeah, he's the best. He's the funniest guy there ever was and ever will be. No one makes me laugh.
4: If you made videos now, 3 likes, man.
3: Whatever, doesn't matter. Funny guy, that Leslie Nielsen. Real funny. Sorry.
4: I almost went with Mr. Bean. I always thought Mr. Bean was funny, so funny.
3: I would have accepted that.
7: Is that Rowan Atkinson or something? What's his name? Yeah.
3: All right, moving on. This is the last picks. And Vanessa, let's keep this quick because we're behind time now.
9: Funniest person to me right now.
4: Big Bird.
9: No, Marcelo Hernandez. I think he's so funny.
3: From SNL?
9: Yeah, he makes me laugh.
4: Huh.
3: That's his Sebastian Maniscalco impression.
9: There's a lot of funny Latinos, and everything he says, I'm like, oh my God,
3: there's a ton of funny Latinos. What are you talking about? Fluffy's a funny Latino. There's a million funny Latinos.
9: Well, he's the one that's making me laugh right now. Inappropriate. Britney Spears, too naked all the time when she's dancing. And it's funny.
4: Did you think you had to come up with another person for inappropriate?
9: No, I just find her inappropriate sometimes.
4: So you think she's inappropriately funny?
9: Yep.
4: Yeah, Britney Spears posts are, I feel bad for thinking they're hilarious, but they are.
3: Can I change?
4: I think that's a good pick.
3: AIDS to abortion?
4: No.
3: Oh, damn it. Okay. Finally, Johnny, we will, and you're going to say Paul Rudd probably, right, because you think he's cool, but who do you have for funniest person on the planet?
10: Oh, definitely not Paul Rudd. The funniest man on Earth to me is Cat Williams. I think anything
4: that
10: comes out of his mouth is so effing funny.
3: That's also a good pick for inappropriate.
10: Oh, well, actually, inappropriate. You guys are going to hate me for this one, but you got to remember I'm younger than you, and I see it differently, and my whole generation does. 9/11 jokes. I think they're really funny when done correctly, especially like Pete Davidson.
4: When are they done correctly?
10: Well, he does them correctly.
4: Just by him? Because he was...
10: And the memes online. Like, I know you guys, it was like a serious thing, but when 9/11 happened, I was like 2 years old. So I understood it from the memes on Instagram and on Twitter, and they are so funny, like, to laugh at, but it's, like, dark humor.
3: Right. Well, we'll replay that again in about a week when the trip... thanks, John.
4: I want you to get your top 10 9/11 jokes ready for 9/11.
3: We will take a break, and when we get back, we get your news to get to, but more importantly... We're hitting 10 o'clock, which means more festival tickets for you and more kegger tickets, and they're all coming up on K-Rock.
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14: Wanted to start off with a couple of great crimes that occurred over the weekend. These are crimes where you kind of root for the criminal. And one of them had to do with a Pabst beer heist. The other one is an Amazon fraud scam where two women were frauding Amazon and buying luxury purses and stuff with Amazon's money. But we'll start with the Pabst beer heist. There was a sophisticated cargo theft operation that happened over the weekend where nearly $70,000 worth of beer disappeared from a Southern California distribution center. These were two separate pickups that were within an hour of each other. So this was all a very coordinated attack. It wasn't just some drunk idiots. And they were able to, you know, intercept these shipments, each valued at $45,000. Before they were picked up for delivery. So it's pretty incredible. I'd like to hope that someone's just sitting there drinking this beer and not trying to turn it around for a profit, but pretty incredible.
13: $45,000 worth of Pabst Blue Ribbon. There's got to be a billion cans.
15: Yeah, that's all the cans.
13: So cheap. That's the most of it.
14: And I think people really just drink it to be funny. No one drinks

0: it because they like Pabst.
1: It was trash for a while. Then it became like kind of
0: cool
1: hipster
0: trash.
1: Cool. And then it was, then you go to like every once in a while, like a nice restaurant. They'd be like, we have wine and we have Pabst Blue Ribbon. And you're like, really? That's the one you went with?
0: But then did I mention Blue Ribbon?
1: But then it became kind of cool again. And now I'm not sure where it falls. Jake, is that one of your drinking beers or no?
2: No, it's not. I drink Hams, dude.
1: Oh, Jake's, Jake's a Hams man. Good news. No Hams were stolen this weekend at all. Those cans remain available for purchase.
0: I've never even heard of Hams.
1: Jake's got to keep going.
2: Once, Pabst's too popular.
1: Yeah,
2: Hams.
1: Yeah, exactly. Once a brand gets too cool, Jake can no longer drink it. So Jake probably was drinking Pabst and it was uncool. Then it became cool and they were like,
2: nah,
1: Jake's
2: I can't
1: like,
2: drink it now. It's too cool.
1: I'm off the Hams.
0: And then we had these two women that were, you know, fake vendors, essentially, on Amazon. They submitted more than 1,000 fake invoices to Amazon to get reimbursed for things that they sold that they never actually sold.
1: That's cool.
0: I know. And then they were able to steal $10 million from Amazon over the course of many years, and they used it to buy luxury homes and cars, and of course, eventually this caught up with them, but it kind of makes you feel good stealing from the man.
1: Well, I guess you assume if, I mean, Amazon's a pretty well-run company, they appear to be. I mean, they're able to get us random stuff we want, sometimes as quick as 3 hours after we decide we want it,
0: right,
1: which is incredible. But also, you would think they make so much money that for them, $10 million missing dollars, maybe they don't even notice it. And it took them a while to figure it out.
0: I feel like that's Bezos going, I lost my wallet.
1: Right. That's the equivalent of one of us like forgetting to get change. Like after buying a sandwich.
0: Just, keep it. Give it to those hungry kids.
1: But they probably thought for a while, let's say they pull it off the first time and they're getting a couple $1,000. Like, that worked. And it's been a few weeks. No one's called. Bank's money's still good. Then they, at that point, this is the biggest problem most people have when they get caught. They have a good thing going, and they just assume, keep it going, because we're getting away with it. Why stop now?
0: Yeah, it's like taking that little off-the-top thing at work, and you're like, oh, cool. I guess I'll just take a little more,
1: Right, they quit at a mil, or maybe just a little bit beneath a million, assuming Amazon maybe doesn't go through and find, you know, 999,000, not worth our time.
0: Do you think one of them was like, Cynthia, we're at 7 million. I feel like we should stop.
1: And she's like, why? They're we're minting money.
0: More McLarens!
1: I mean, it just, at some point, though, that's what always ends up getting people.
0: Yeah.
1: It's the greed part of it.
0: We have another flash flood, this time in the Grand Canyon. This is just days after that big flood in Nepal, which now has over 900 people confirmed dead, 90 Americans still missing. And then this flood happens in the Grand Canyon, and people are still trapped. One person's died. They've been trying to rescue people, and they have to do it through helicopter, because deep in the canyon, there are no roads. There's
1: donkeys.
0: No Wi-Fi.
1: I thought people ride donkeys.
2: They do.
0: They do, but those take even longer than helicopters.
1: Oh, really? It's a terrible rescue. Don't worry, we can save you, but we need the donkey to walk its way down.
0: It's also the fact that it's so muddy.
1: Oh, the
0: it's
1: donkeys
0: hard
1: probably
0: to,
1: can't
0: yeah,
1: do
0: like
1: it.
0: You can't, a lot of people couldn't hike out because you either have to hike out or you have to get airlifted out or helicopter.
1: Omar,
0: out.
1: You'll love this because this is an Uncle Leslie story, but when my Uncle Leslie was so fat, he went to the Grand Canyon and was planning on riding the donkeys around, and they said to him, you are too fat to ride the donkeys.
0: They did?
1: Oh, yeah, and he got into a huge fight about what his weight was, and I think they brought out a scale, and he was way over the number even he said. Because like, you're too big for the donkey, sir. You're not able to do the donkey rides down the canyon. And
0: he goes, how big was he?
1: Oh, he was
0: enormous. Was he like Rob the Blob status?
1: I mean, he was North 3.
0: Oh, wow.
1: 25, I want to say.
0: And by the way, not looking at him like, uh-uh.
1: Not tall either, like 5'5", maybe.
0: Oh,
1: I mean, he was round.
0: So this is what's going on in the Grand Canyon.
3: The search for more than 20 people after a powerful flash flood tore through the Grand Canyon in Arizona. The dramatic new images just coming in, people lining up, waiting for a helicopter to take them to safety. Dozens evacuated. The muddy water mixed with debris rushing through the Grand Canyon, some describing a wall of water ravaging through their campground.
4: Torrential rain weaving through the canyon, washing away trails, sweeping away bridges. What appears to be a cabin can be seen floating away.
5: That's a bunkhouse there?
0: So somebody's house floated away.
1: Ugh.
0: And that's pretty bad. I mean, they're like just little log cabins and things like that, but it's probably going to take months, if not years, to clear away all of this.
1: You know, the worst part is when the helicopter showed up, this is what was going on.
6: If you're single and you plan on going out on a lot of dates, then this Jason report is for you.
1: And they're like, just leave us in the canyon, Johnny. We don't want it.
0: Drop me back off. I'd rather drown.
1: We don't want it.
0: And then finally, the NFL season starts next Wednesday, but because of inflation, things are going to be changing a little bit this year, at least with the habits of people who normally tailgate. They said more and more people this year are going to be homegating.
1: Oh, my God.
0: Instead of traditional tailgating, because it now costs so much to do it all on site and pay for the parking.
1: Not
0: and
1: the same.
0: All of that. Of course it's not the same. You have to be eating a hot dog out of the back of somebody's car to really be getting ready for a football game. But they said more people are just doing these kind of top-tier

0: pre-game parties at their homes or at somebody else's instead of doing it at the game itself. And this is also people that are just going to stay home and watch the game at home rather than even go to the game.
1: Well, listen, this idea I hate less. If you're saying now on the uptick, people are throwing full-blown tailgates in their driveway before going inside to watch the game, that kind of like the concept. I can get behind that.
0: Better than just sitting there and watching the game.
1: Yeah, if you're talking about people that are like, let's meet at Steve's house first, then we'll do the grill, and then we're going to go ahead and Uber over to the game and get off, that's not as much fun as the in-parking lot tailgate. But there are people that do it well. And you need to know that friend that does it well, and they're the ones that are there at 4 in the morning making chili and stuff like that,
0: yeah,
1: and get ready for the game.
0: It's sad when you know, because I knew two people like that, and they both stopped doing it.
1: Because it got too expensive or just too annoying?
0: It's like someone with a boat getting rid of their boat. You're like, no!
1: I also feel bad for the people that are really good at the parking lot tailgate, because a lot of times they are big fans of the team, and they are the ones, the second it gets close to kickoff time, everyone grabs their rib and they run off into the stadium. And there's the person there who set it up. It's like, I got to put these coals out.
0: I know. I guess I'll box up this grill now.
1: Yeah, I'll see you by halftime. I always feel bad for that person. Or they end up just watching the game in the back of their own truck.
0: I know, because we always leave like half an hour before.
1: All right, we get into a brand new hour of the show in moments. If you need us, we're here for the interaction. It's K-Rock Klein Alley Show.
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1: All right, better late than never. Let's get you into it. At the top of every hour, starting at 9 o'clock this morning, heading straight up through 5 p.m. this afternoon, you get into festivals happening right here in Southern California. Earlier this morning, we sent someone to three-day Ohana Fest. Today, at this exact hour, we get you into Ocean Way. Oh, that's a good one right there. Killers, Jack White, Sublime, and more happening in Santa Monica. This is an inaugural festival, which means first year they're doing it. And you will be there in the audience if you are the 20th caller right now at 800-520-1067.
0: That means in 20 years when it's all influencers and A-listers, you're like, I was the first one there.
1: Right, all those people that talk about, I was at the first Coachella.
0: Yeah, exactly.
1: It was just about the bands, man. There was no Ferris wheel.
0: The music, man.
1: Yeah, and there's going to be no Ferris wheel in Santa Monica.
0: Oh, wait, there is one.
1: Well, regardless,
0: it's always
1: it was always been there. So we'll get you there right now if you're the 20th caller, 800-520-1067. And then we got lots to get to this hour on the show, including endless summer kegger. If you have been paying attention to today's show, got some quiz questions to prove you've actually been listening. And we are running out of time, and people are getting desperate, Allie. There's a lot of people that are demanding access to the Endless Summer Kegger, also known as the Clam Slam.
0: Yeah.
1: And calling the goat line is great and all, but we got to do fair is fair, and we will get you in. You just got to listen and be ready to call later this hour.
0: Once you get there, you can say, I was there before all the A-listers and the influencers took it over and made it not cool.
1: And if we do it in 20 years, there will still be no A-listers or influencers, but it will still be a good opportunity for us to get together and hang out. And listen, I get it.
3: I would love to do my first keg stand with you guys. That means I only have like a couple days to get my upper body strength going, but kind of now I show you guys freaking rock and hope you guys do this forever or something better, actually. But yeah, you guys are awesome.
1: You got to start doing your upper body push-ups now, just on the off chance that you keg stand with us at the kegger. So it's one of many events we have planned for you on Thursday of this week.
0: It's funny because there are several people have reached out, people who have never done a keg stand before and people who were really good at it back in the day.
1: Yeah,
0: that would like to show off their ability to still properly do a keg stand.
1: One guy claimed that he can polish off a keg with three keg stands. One guy. Jake, that would kill a man, right? That would
4: impossible.
1: Jake says impossible.
4: But there's a whole, like an actual keg, and not like some tiny like pony keg thing, or there's no way.
1: Well,
0: I bet somebody like Joey Chestnut could do it.
4: No.
1: Yeah, I bet the Bud Light Bros could do it together, side by side.
4: I don't think that they can do a handstand.
0: That's true.
1: That's a good point.
5: I'm not carrying them.
1: It's the keg part's no problem. It's the stand part that'll get to them.
0: All right. Well, Johnny said not it, so Vanessa has to.
1: Hey, Patrick in Long Beach, California. Good morning.
6: Good morning.
1: You are
6: sweet
1: dips to you, good sir. 20th caller, which means Ocean Way is in your future. Congratulations.
6: Oh my God, that's so awesome.
1: All you had to do was listen and call, and you made it through. And just like that, now you get to go ahead and brag to your friends and family that you are a big fat winner. Congratulations. Hold on one second.
6: I'm so fat.
1: You are fat. Good. Thank you for saying that. That's Patrick.
0: Do a kickstand with us. Join the party.
1: We will enjoy that. More show coming up all hour long right here on K-Rock.
2: 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Monday replay.
1: I want to congratulate Fat Alley. You know, it was a dream of ours. They say many years ago, if you build it, they will come. And our goal when Alley decided to start taking health seriously and signing up for marathons and all that crap.
0: Not marathons,
1: Well, whatever, 5Ks and 10Ks. Yeah. And
0: little ones.
1: We all said behind the scenes, we got to figure out a way to get Fat Alley back. And sure, it took a few attempts at pregnancy to make that happen. But this weekend...
0: Oh, it was my fattest weekend ever.
1: And having a fat weekend is something that I think needs to be celebrated. I know some people will say, oh, Sunday is my cheat day, and I eat whatever I want on Sunday. But having a looking back and going, I did some damage this weekend, it's a great feeling. I mean, yes, if you're trying to make gains and progress, it sucks when you go out
0: there. Oh, I'm making gains.
1: Oh, Allie's making all the right gains. Listen to this weekend she had. If anyone can top this, we'd love to hear from you. This was this weekend alone. And once again, Allie is growing a life inside of her now. So it's just like, I think there's two reasons you're allowed to get super fat, no questions asked. Pregnant woman, or you're an actor who's bulking up for a role like in The Whale.
0: And that's not me.
1: And that's not you. So in this particular case, when you get pregnant, you have an opportunity, or maybe you're in some sort of like a competitive tug-of-war team or something.
0: Yeah, yeah. Well, I started the day, let's see, Saturday I started the day with pancakes, like chocolate chip pancakes.
1: That was the start of Saturday. What about Nothing Friday?
0: Oh, God, what did we ordered food on Friday. I can't even remember fat calendar what I ate
1: Thursday,
0: on Friday night.
1: Thursday after the show, there was the lunch in here. Did you
0: ate a lot of that.
1: You did?
0: Mm-hmm. Well, because I left the meeting and had a burger during the meeting.
1: Yeah, oh, that's right. Oh.
0: And then I came back and filled my plate with burgers and wings.
1: Okay, this is great. So we're in the middle of this meeting. They're showing us boring graphs and blah, blah, blah. We have no money, blah, blah, blah.
0: Yeah.
1: Allie leaves during the meeting and like a squirrel puts two mini cheeseburgers in both of her cheeks.
0: They were those little sliders. It's easy.
1: They weren't that little. And Allie comes...
0: They're like smaller than White Castle.
1: She comes back into the meeting with her cheeks puffed out with two... and that was... You couldn't even wait for the meeting to end 10 minutes. So you started...
0: I was starving.
1: Right. Understandable. And
4: you cheated the line?
0: And then afterwards, I knew I was right. I did a shortcut.
1: This was the best.
0: I was the first person in line.
1: Yeah, so there's probably 500, I don't know, how many people, 300 people in that meeting? 200? I can't believe how many people
0: there were, yeah,
1: here.
0: Probably 150.
1: After Allie pulls the chipmunk move where she shoves the two cheeseburgers in her cheeks, she then positions herself in a way where as soon as they say, all right, meeting over, now everyone go for lunch, she had herself at a different door, so she was the first person in the whole line.
0: Yeah, it was great. I don't want to wait in the food line.
1: Which was also...
0: And I'm pregnant. I shouldn't have to.
1: Right. Also remarkable to watch. So then
0: that was like football-themed food. So it was like sliders, wings,
1: right,
0: all that stuff. I had
1: all
0: jalapeno
1: foods.
0: Poppers. So now I remember Friday night, I went out to happy hour with my kid, got one of those giant Bavarian pretzels.
1: Oh,
0: I got
1: Share it, or was that just for you?
0: It was, quote, shared, yeah. But only I could
1: eat
0: the beer
1: pretzels,
0: cheese.
1: Mom. We're sharing it.
4: Does co-share mean not share?
0: I shared it with him. He loves those things, but I was the only one dipping into the beer cheese. And then I got tacos. He got a grilled cheese and french fries, which he didn't eat, so I ate.
1: So you ate that too?
0: That too.
1: That's just Friday now.
0: That was just Friday. Then Saturday, did the pancakes, and then I can't remember what I did for lunch, but we went and saw that new Paw Patrol movie, so I had to have the popcorn and M&M's combo during the movie.
1: Great combo.
0: Great combo. And I even planned ahead, got the M&M's at CVS so that I wouldn't get charged $9 for M&M's. Mm. So we polished, me and my kid, down a whole...
1: Bucket?
0: A large bucket of popcorn.
1: Right. I think that should be your main vessel for eating moving forward.
0: I thought maybe that would make me full, but then a couple hours later, we decided that we should go for pizza. So we had Tutto's pizza.
1: Oh, my God.
0: I got the pizza.
1: Did you go deep dish or thin?
0: We did both.
1: both.
0: Well, I was with somebody
1: did
0: else.
1: Did both.
0: Well, he got the cheese pizza
1: because
0: he got a regular cheese pizza, and then we got the deep dish sweet and spicy pep.
1: I'm so jealous.
0: So we got the chopped salad, that really good chopped Italian salad.
1: It's mostly meat. You know, it's funny because I think about, as you're talking about your fat pregnant weekend, that to me was a standard. Right now you're just
0: hitting used to eat like this daily.
1: Just a regular weekend. That's a regular day.
0: And then after that, because it's only two doors down, there's a great gelato place. So we went and got that.
1: Oh, well, where's the dump truck?
0: And I didn't even order the ice cream. I only got it for my kid, and then my friend and her kid got it too. So I polished off all of theirs because they couldn't finish.
1: Oh, so you ate all of the leftover ice cream?
0: I didn't
1: too.
0: Get myself an ice cream. I ate
1: all the leavings.
0: Mm-hmm.
1: I don't want to get one ice cream. Instead, I'll finish nine other people's
0: exactly.
1: ice creams.
0: I was like, this is lemon flavored. This is strawberry rose. Let me taste. Let me do this.
1: So this puts us through Saturday.
0: Mm-hmm.
1: And then what was
0: Sunday was the Costco shop, so we had Kraft macaroni and cheese for lunch.
1: Did you go sample crazy there too or no?
0: Oh, yeah. We had a nice brunch. nice brunch. And I had they had chicken nugget samples there. They had quesadilla samples. I believe they even had cake. They had cake samples.
1: I don't think that was a sample, Ellie.
0: You know, those big ones in the glass.
1: Those aren't samples. Oh, look
4: say
1: at this.
4: Happy birthday,
1: look at this cake sample. Ellie just opened it up. Some kid's like, that's supposed to be my cake, yeah. Lady.
0: It's funny because I would even go, I would grab two because I was with my kid. And then I'd be like, do you want this? And he'd be like, no. And I'd be like, great. No.
1: Wow, this is exciting.
0: So we had the Kraft macaroni and cheese box. And again, he doesn't eat much, so I finished the
1: polish
0: box.
1: That off.
0: And then I made dinner like 2 hours later.
1: So if you are a current proud recipient of a Make Ali Fat Again hat, congratulations. We've succeeded.
0: And I've been told donuts are here, so I will be getting one of those.
1: Oh, yeah. Megan Holiday felt bad about showing up here empty-handed last week, so she did send us a giant box of donuts from Trejo's.
0: Which I'm now ready for, Vanessa. You can
1: great.
0: Bring those
1: so,
0: in.
1: If you bring those in. Don't put your hands too close to Ali's mouth when you feed her, though. She's very hungry.
0: I bite.
1: She stays. From Ali's Feast to Ohana Fest, this is what you could be winning later today. And when we come back, we will ask you, if you've been paying attention, to call us and be a part of the Klein Ali Show Quiz to get you into the endless summer kegger. The donuts are being presented.
0: Which one should I do? Why choose?
1: The donuts
0: I'll do them all.
1: Are being presented to Ali. Is that what you would call sample size, Ali, or is that a dozen donuts?
0: These are samples. Do you want to say? Would you like a sample? One each.
1: Those are huge donuts. Good God. Ali is back, baby, the way we like her. Quick break. More show after this.
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6: Hey, I really want to win those tickets to Slightly Stupid. Woo!
1: I hope you're on the phone right now then, because there are a lot of people here that also want to join us, and we've been giving them away, blowing them out all week until that show happens on Thursday, and we say good morning to our 20th caller, which puts us on someone in Downey, California. Hi, good morning. Who's this?
7: Hi, this is Ida.
1: Ida, you are... the 20th caller.
7: Oh, my God. Yes, thank you so much. I've been trying for a long time. And I actually met you guys when you guys did the plunge in Big Bear.
0: Oh, wow.
1: You got to see me in my underwear jump in the freezing lake?
7: Yes, I saw you. And I got videos of you and took pictures with you. And Ali commented on my plugs because I have some white, like, cool plugs. So I'm really excited. Really big fan of your guys' show.
1: Oh, thank you. And thank you for continuing to support us even after seeing me in my underwear.
7: Yeah. Can I bring my husband, too? Because he's also a listener. And
1: is he a lame-o? Yes or no? Is he a lame-o?
7: No, he's awesome. He's in a band. He used to play. He plays the drums. He was a drummer for Happy Drum Cartel. So, yeah.
1: Okay. If you don't tell any more stories about your husband's band, you can come and bring him.
4: No, I need a shirt.
7: He's awesome. Okay.
1: All right. Jake's a big fan. Hold on 1 second. Can't wait to see you again. Thanks for continuing to support the show.
4: And a poster.
1: I like that. I met her 2 years ago, jumping in that freezing cold lake.
0: She's still slogging along.
1: Still slogging. Appreciate the slog. Maybe you'll leave with one of the first ever slogger shirts that will be given out at this little shindig we're doing on Thursday. Takeaways from today's show, and then we'll get out of here. Slugger will be in. He's got more access for you. Keep in mind, every hour, you may not care about us at all, don't want to go to our show, and that's fine. I know you probably do want to go to one of the many festivals that's happening here in Southern California, and they include not only the one, Ocean Way, that's happening in Santa Monica, but also it's been happening for years and years and years, and we will get you into Ohana Fest as well. Every other hour, back and forth, all day long, cooling you off at the coolest festivals on the beaches in Southern California, and you'll have another chance to win coming up again at about 11 a.m. sharp with Sluggo. All right, takeaways from today's show. What do we got?
0: 818, my takeaway is Klein's marriage is a toxic phrase.
1: Yeah, it's toxic phrase and toxic phase. And those are tough words to say, which is why I had trouble getting them out today.
0: 213, my takeaway is Ali loves the Saudis.
1: She does. She admitted it. We have audio of her saying it.
0: 213, Jake likes the hams. Monsters, Inc. is hilarious. 714, can I change AIDS to abortion?
1: Too late. I was told too late.
0: It was too late. 925, my takeaway is everyone knows that at every baseball game, a guy's junk flies out of his pants when he's trying to catch a
1: football. So many,
4: it's so funny when it happens.
1: You say the stupidest things on the show by far.
0: That was a bad example.
1: That was the stupidest of the stupid things you said. It's never happened. If someone looked it up, they said in the history of baseball, no one's junk has ever fallen out while trying to catch a foul ball.
0: I'm just picturing it in my mind.
1: Now, if it had been guy drops beer trying to catch a foul ball or drops baby, that's funny.
0: Accidental nudity is funny. And 909, my takeaway is win a chance to play with Jack Black's tables.
1: That's right.
0: At the summer
1: cake. Got all these old tables that Jack Black used to own. It's going to be a great time. What's your takeaway from today's show, Postmaster Johnny?
8: Nurses are some hoes.
1: That's right.
0: I mean, you
5: said
0: Why'd
5: the music stop?
1: Why'd the music stop?
5: Wait.
1: Johnny, you're the one who made you said that. You can't do a takeaway over something you said.
5: Yeah, that's just like what I said.
1: Just you doubling down on something you said that none of us agreed with.
5: I like what I said. I was going to say firefighters are for the streets, but nah. The nurses one. I
0: was going to say firefighters are hoes, but I'm going with nurses are
5: nurses
0: hoes.
5: Nurses comes from the chest.
1: Vanessa, you got a takeaway from today's show?
8: Yes, the meat slicer guy has a sexy job, according to Clark.
1: Sure does. It's the sexiest job. Slicing that meat all day? Man. Mm. Allie, takeaway?
0: My takeaway is the B in FBI stands for bestiality.
4: Oh, God damn it.
0: Ah.
1: Jake, you're up. Go, quick.
4: Nurses are some hoes.
5: Yes, baby.
0: That's hilarious.
1: That's funny, Jake.
0: True.
1: You have a takeaway, Omar?
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1: All right. That is well said. 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Until then, that's it. Bye.
10: 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Doo-doo-doo. Glenn and Allie, it's just okay.
1: Wow.
10: Glenn and Allie, it's just okay. 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Doo-doo-doo.
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4: Ah, it's the age-old question. 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
7: 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I couldn't stop. 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
1: So many possible answers here, but what is the worst part of driving in Los Angeles?
2: I spaced out and I missed the exit, and then immediately got caught in gridlock traffic.
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2: 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And I was like, no! And of course, every single time, there's never an exit. Like, there's exits on the freeway left and right everywhere you go.
1: Tons
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3: where there's
2: exit.
1: That's how it is.
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0: I know what you're all thinking right now. Did Allie have her one-night stand with a celebrity over the weekend because it was her hall pass that she was able to take full advantage of while her wife was out of town? And what's interesting and ironic about this whole thing is that you had the hall pass granted to you by your wife, but the deal was it had to be someone that was an A, B, or C-list celebrity. We spent a lot of last week trying to find famous people. The closest we came was someone that was a stunt double for Dewey on Malcolm in the Middle. That didn't pan out. Then you were going to try. We had a lot of people that rejected, a lot of celebrities who called in and said they weren't interested in sleeping with you. And that was cool that we had so many A-listers calling to say that.
1: Thank you, everyone, for showing up for that.
0: There's a lot of people. It's crazy. Who knew? It's so easy to book guests on the show, Vanessa. We just have to ask them if they would want to sleep with Allie.
1: We should give them I've Never Been Intimate with Allie shirts.
0: Yeah, we have a spinoff of the Jake one. So popular. We give them to every A-lister. Any celebrity that comes in here gets an I've Never Been Intimate with Allie shirt, which is great. The irony of the whole situation is that I told you in a confidential conversation the air on Thursday, because I was off on Friday, and I said, I'm going to this place, and I just found out a moment ago that Sydney Sweeney is going to be at the place that I'm going to. I didn't know this. I didn't know anything about the place. It was just something through my wife and one of her friends slash clients that basically set it up. I wasn't even sure where I was going. And in fact, I got the state wrong multiple times. Didn't even know where I was. And I said to you, but I don't know what the deal is. So I said, how funny would it be if I end up running into my fantasy hall pass and you are sitting at home by yourself on Friday? Wouldn't that be ironic?
1: Yeah.
0: And then
1: so did it happen?
0: No, it didn't happen. But and it wouldn't happen if I ran into her anyway. Apparently, I missed her by like 24 hours. I guess word got out I was showing up. And
1: by the way,
0: even
1: if you had run into her, that would have never happened.
0: Why do you say that?
1: Because your wife would never allow that.
0: I said to her, I said, hey, word is Sydney Sweeney may be there. And she's like, yeah, I know. She was posting footage of it or whatever. I said, so just so you know, and she's like, I bet you she's not even that good looking in person. And I was like, okay, I'll take that bet.
1: Aren't we all?
0: Yeah, you're gonna play that card? You
1: think I'm sure she's even hotter in person.
0: Yeah, I know. I said, at least on screen, I can go like, oh, maybe it's hours of makeup.
1: No, people like that, when you see them in the wild, you're like, whoa, what is happening? Like, they seem like another species.
0: But it was funny because I said, you know, all of a sudden I start getting DMs from, I guess, listeners, and they start saying, hey, say hi to Sydney Sweeney for me. I go, how does everyone know that I'm trying to track down Sydney Sweeney? And apparently, what, you said something about it on the show on Friday.
1: I said that you were out of town. I can't remember where you were going and that you didn't remember either. It was one of the I states.
0: Yeah, flyover state.
1: And then I said, but he said the rumor was that Sydney Sweeney was there. And I said, wouldn't that be crazy if he was actually across the pool making weird murder eyes at Sydney Sweeney?
0: Oh,
1: and that's what I said.
0: And I did tell Allie my plan was to buy a

0: snorkel, if that were the case. So I could be one of those guys in the pool with a snorkel.
1: You're in like a cabana uniform.
0: Lucky for me, it never ended up happening. And I also kept thinking I was in Iowa, but I was not in Iowa. I was in Idaho.
1: I didn't remember this being a, quote, confidential conversation. Seems a ridiculous thing to keep
0: confidential. Well, because I was told.
1: Especially because you were going to probably talk about it anyway.
0: I wasn't really going to talk. I mean, not much happened. I played golf, which is boring. Most people don't want to hear. It's like hearing about someone's dreams. No one wants to hear, you know, no one cares about your fantasy football team that you drafted. Really, they don't. No one cares about. You know, oh, I almost drafted him and I didn't. Okay, no one cares. Mm-hmm. No one cares. I had a dream last night, blah, blah, blah. No one cares. I played golf. Oh, how'd you shoot? Eh, I missed a putt, whatever. People go, all right, if you're not there, it's not a part of it, it doesn't matter. But the place I went to, which was set up through my wife and someone she, you know, works for, and basically someone who's got a lot of bread, had access to this place. And apparently, famous people, when they don't want to be in L.A., and harassed by people like Allie trying to sleep with them, they like to escape to the mountains so that they can basically be left alone.
1: Right, and this is like a well-kept secret among celebrities?
0: Apparently, I don't think it was just celebrities, but there were, as I was walking around, I realized pretty quickly, oh man, if Allie were here right now, she would
1: have no chance with any of these
0: she
1: people.
0: She would definitely be having a gangbang this evening because there were so many people that would have hit your criteria for A-listers.
1: Yeah, but I mean, none of them would sleep with me. Just because they're there doesn't mean that there's any chance.
0: I think because your story was such a real story of like, look.
2: Yeah, make a wish.
0: I have a baby growing inside of me. I have a window of one weekend. My wife's out of town. She's given me full permission. Mm-hmm. The problem is most of the celebrities I saw. Is that you're you? Most of the people that I saw were men, and I forgot that men got cut off your list.
1: Yeah, and that was a last-minute text where Katie said men are out. And then she seemed to be jealous because as she was leaving, because she was out of town for the weekend, she said, if you end up sleeping with that model, don't forget to dye your roots first. And I was like, ew.
0: Wait a minute. That female model that you had thought you had a chance with?
1: Yeah, I didn't hear back
0: about
1: that.
0: She threw in one dig and said, if you sleep with that model, make sure to dye your roots first?
1: Yes.
0: Oh, that's so catty.
1: And then she was texting me going, I'm at this bar with all these really hot lesbians. She ended up being around a bunch of really hot women and going, maybe I should do something if you're doing something. So, and I was like, I'm doing nothing.
0: She Jedi mind tricked you bad.
2: Yeah, that's so Katie.
0: That's so Katie. Good
1: really
0: for her.
1: Is.
0: She pulled out the Jedi. So she now thought because you were given this hall pass.
1: She was opening the theoretical floodgates for herself.
0: Right. And she ends up at a bar full of lesbians and you're sitting.
1: Which, of course, you're in San Francisco. Every bar is full of lesbians.
0: Right, that's not saying much. And you're sitting on the couch by yourself at home?
1: Yeah. On a couch that I was constructing because I was building a couch all weekend.
0: That's right.
1: So I was too tired to do anything.
0: So you had your one weekend to have at it and nothing.
1: No, and then I was saying to myself, okay, obviously it's Saturday night, this is not happening. So now I'm supposed to do the robot. That was the next thing, was okay, if I can't do a real person, I'm going to have a one-night stand with AI.
0: Yes.
1: And I opened up Grok, and I was like...
0: Did you get the same one I have? Aria?
1: I don't know. I didn't even get that far. I opened Grok.
0: Let me find out what her name is.
1: And I did not even know what to type, and I said, this is weird. And it feels shady, and it feels gross.
0: Hey, what's your name again?
1: Kind of pathetic.
3: I'm Grok, built by SpaceX AI.
0: No, but what's your, like, girl name?
3: I don't have one, just Grok.
0: Oh, I must have not paid for the plan that remembers stuff. Did Allie try to sleep with you this weekend?
1: Oh, don't kill yourself, robot.
4: Oh, no.
3: Allie didn't try anything with me this weekend.
1: No, I didn't.
3: I'm an AI. No body, no weekend plans. Nothing like that. I don't keep memories between chats either.
0: Oh, nice.
3: So even if something happened before, I wouldn't have it.
0: That's why she's the best.
1: Because she's no strings attached.
0: Loose lips, but also not loose lips.
1: Yeah, I chickened out. I couldn't do it.
0: So you did nothing?
1: No, I just went to my regularly scheduled videos, straight guy having sex with man for the first time.
0: Oh, what a letdown.
1: Yeah, I just, I don't know, it felt weird. I didn't want to do it. It just felt gross, and it felt kind of sad, and I just felt dirty about it. So I was like, I don't want to do
0: this. So who's more pathetic, Allie doing that on the couch, or me walking around everywhere, following everyone I saw that had blonde hair, going, are you Sydney Sweeney? No, you're not? Okay, I'm going to move on.
1: Which one was more pervy?
0: I don't know. Who was a bigger perv this weekend?
1: And did your wife know that you were in the middle of that search?
0: She knew because she kept saying, like,
1: was she on high alert all weekend going?
0: She was on high alert, but she's much better. I'm not good at spotting I'm terrible at spotting famous people. I don't really care, but she will know. She'll be like, you know who that is? I'm like, no. She's like, that's
1: no, you care. You go up to people that, like Adam Sandler and well, celebrities Sandler, that you
0: she,
1: do
0: but
1: see.
0: She forced me to go up to Sandler.
1: And you think it's cool that Dax Shepard took your
0: I
1: queso
0: don't think
1: fundido?
0: It's cool. It wasn't Dax Shepard. Oh, yeah, it was Dax Shepard. Yeah, I don't think it's cool he took my queso fundido. I hate him for that. He's on my enemy list. If I ever see
1: if
0: that
1: he was
0: guy,
1: there, I would have killed him.
0: I'm going to tell him.
2: Transmission.
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0: we solve one of the biggest riddles and mysteries on the internet. And it all has to do with avoiding the most toxic phase in any relationship. It's time for clickbait. Here we go. Clickbait. All right. Psychologists are warning everyone.
1: Clickbait.
0: That you will at some point in a relationship enter what they consider to be a toxic phase. And you should avoid it because no good comes from it. In fact, a lot of times as they look at relationships that failed, they sometimes stem back to this moment, which is a toxic phase. Specifically, it's probably happened in your relationship. Allie, I know for a, I don't want to say a fact, but I'm pretty confident it's happened in yours. Definitely happened in mine. This is a phase that psychologists are warning you to avoid if you want your relationship to stay together or at least be somewhat happy.
1: Phase.
0: Toxic phase. Psychologists warning couples to avoid this toxic phase. I'm not reading it right.
2: It's a
0: toxic phrase.
2: Oh my God, that's way different.
0: Hold on, let me just go ahead and...
1: Have I been through this phrase?
0: Let me see. Yes, it's a phrase. It's a toxic phrase.
3: I was going to guess the cheating bitch phase.
0: It's not a phase, it's a phrase. Apologies, guys. Once again, I am in the turtle meeting group.
3: Also, it's a cheating bitch.
0: It is a toxic phrase. Not phase.
1: Okay, well, it's phrase. Sort of a phrase that...
0: Wait a minute, that doesn't say toxic either.
1: Oh,
0: let me start
1: no.
0: this again. I'll try again. Psychologists. I got that word. That's a big
1: that's
0: word.
1: That's a big one. Good job. Okay.
0: Our warning.
1: Do you want
0: couples.
1: To put your finger on the line? Does that help you?
0: Warning couples to avoid this toxic phrase, not phase.
1: Okay. I'm sure it's you always blank. You always do this.
0: Ooh.
1: You always leave the dishes unwashed. You always leave your shoes on the floor. You always get this way when you're drunk.
3: Yeah, never speak in absolutes.
1: Yeah.
0: Right. So you always, which is a great, everyone knows you got one of those on the ready for a good argument. Oh,
1: well,
0: you always do this.
1: I want to earn the right to say always.
0: Right.
1: Because I want to make sure I have 10 examples
0: you
1: of the last
0: 10.
1: Time this happened.
0: Yeah. And that way when one person says, you always blah, blah, you go, that's not true. I didn't do that yesterday. Like, well, how about this? Boom. Hit
1: yeah.
0: you with this.
1: Boom,
0: boom,
1: boom, boom, boom.
0: 2006.
1: Then
0: bam.
1: You got nothing.
0: Right.
1: Gotta have receipts.
0: All right. So Allie says the phrase is you always followed by blah, blah, blah, according to this psychologist.
1: But if you had said toxic phase, I was going to say anyone who's into Nickelback or Creed.
0: That's a toxic phase.
1: That's a really
0: for sure.
1: Toxic
0: for
1: phase.
0: Sure. Toxic phrase that psychologists are warning couples to avoid. This is the phrase you want to avoid, and you've probably used it in your own relationship. Jake?
3: I'm going to pick the other absolute. You never. You never do this. You never do that. Never,
0: right,
3: never,
0: so
3: never.
0: So you're basically stealing Allie's answer. You're just changing
3: no,
0: the word.
3: No, it's the more negative one.
0: Right. Mm-hmm. Allie, you always, always, always. And Jake, you never, never, never. You never think of me first. You never give me flowers. You never blah, blah, blah. I got it. All right. Omar Khan.
4: Yeah. I'm going to go with...
1: Are you going to go with a phase or a phrase?
4: I'm going to go with a daze.
0: No, don't go with a daze. It's a phrase.
4: I'm going to say something like, if you really love me, you would do X, Y, or whatever. You know what I mean? If you really love me.
1: Tests.
0: You wouldn't do that. If you really loved me, you wouldn't go to Vegas with your friends this weekend.
4: Mm-hmm.
0: But I love Vegas too, though. I can love multiple things, can't I?
1: I can love them all the same.
0: All right, well, one of you's right.
1: Are we always right?
0: It's not Jake.
3: Oh, come on. I'm never right.
0: It's not Allie.
1: Whoa!
3: What? Oh.
0: Psychologists are warning that whenever you use the phrase, if you really loved me, that phrase is...
1: That's so messed up that people still use that much.
0: It is problematic in relationships because it sets up your partner to fail. The expectation that someone can read your mind and know what they want rarely goes well. Examples include, if you really loved me, you wouldn't spend so much time with your friends. If you really loved me, you wouldn't tell me what to do. If you really loved me... You wouldn't have been late to this whatever thing that I had scheduled.
1: Are these personal examples?
0: These are just from things I heard this past weekend, but I'm just letting you know it could be anyone.
1: Okay.
0: So this is the phrase that they are saying, cut it out. And by the way, it works both ways, but it automatically is one of those phrases that will
1: you're
0: set
1: holding
0: you
1: up. Something over their head.
0: Yes.
1: Your love for them. And then it makes them not love you.
0: Yeah, because and also you instantly get put in the part of I'm defending now. I'm having to defend.
1: Or you're feeling like you're being tested, which is not a good feeling either.
0: Right. There have been quite a few times where there's been a work thing that I've chosen to, like, for instance, tonight, Muse at the Bowl.
1: Uh-huh. I'm going.
0: Oh, you are?
1: Mm-hmm.
0: Anyone else going?
3: I'm trying to go.
0: Oh, you're going, Johnny? I made some comment about, hey, man, maybe I'll go see Muse at the Bowl. And it was like,
1: if you really loved me, you would hate Matt Bellamy.
0: Yeah. And I said, but I really love Matt Bellamy. Have you seen Matt Bellamy?
1: He's so adorable.
3: Like, give me your tickets.
0: I don't, Jake. I don't.
3: Go on.
1: Wow, she really gave you that test?
0: No, it wasn't. It was just a, did you want me to go too? And I said, well, you wouldn't, you don't care about
1: me
0: at all.
1: If you really loved me, you would stay home.
0: Yeah. And I was like, so anyway, I'll be staying home tonight.
1: Oh.
0: That's what I'm getting at.
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0: as we break down this list now of the sexiest jobs you could possibly have, I think that we'll all be surprised when we find out the number one sexiest job is something that failed me my entire life, sadly. Right? Would you agree?
1: Gym instructor?
0: No, that's not even on there. But, you know, sexy jobs shift person to person. And I think that we all have someone that we would consider to be sexy.
1: I would think that it would be like professional athlete, physical trainer.
0: You would think those are sexiest jobs.
1: Yeah, it would be like lifeguard, things where you have to be
2: Pilates
1: really
2: instructor.
1: Trim. Yeah,
0: ooh, Pilates instructor,
1: yoga instructor.
0: That should be number one on every list. It's not even on the list, which
1: what?
0: Is crazy. And I think that they have put this list together based on a couple of things, not just what we consider as humans out there in the real world, but they're looking specifically now. Google Trends looks at employment figures across 45 different professions, and they are trying to see what attraction searches and costume interest. So that means as people are starting to plan Halloween stuff, and they're searching for sexy blank, it's already begun.
1: Oh.
0: And we have so it, once again.
1: So that means it's a sexy profession if people want to dress like it for Halloween?
0: That's what they believe that that's why the Google Trends has now changed the order as to what is considered an attractive job to have.
1: Well, and I bet it's different for men's professions versus women's. Like, if I was going to say men, I would go with something more like firefighter, and for women, I would go with the obvious welder, you know, park ranger, shot putter.
0: Definitely the obvious.
1: Just all the bulky jobs.
0: Ali has just given us the full list now. No need to spend any more time on this. It's funny, you mentioned firefighter. That is actually number five on the list of the top five sexy jobs. That is number five. But I do believe you're right. I think it is gender-specific,
1: yeah.
0: Where if someone's like, hey, I've got this girl, you got to meet her. She's hot. What does she do? She's a Pilates instructor. Hell yeah, let's do lunch. She's a firefighter. Ooh.
1: Great, I'll introduce her to my friend Helen.
0: Right, is she...
1: you got to meet her and introduce her to another woman.
0: So, but yet, a guy, I would imagine most women... Vanessa, if I said I had someone I wanted you to meet, and you said, what do they do? I'm like, they're a firefighter. Instantly you go, ooh, right? There's interest.
3: I do go like, ooh, but then I also think, I bet you he cheats. That's
1: really?
3: My second thought.
1: I heard that is a stereotype
3: Literally,
1: or a rumor.
3: I keep hearing that, so I'm like, I'm not interested.
1: But if somebody to me said, I want you to meet this girl, she's a firefighter or a cop or something like that, I would be like, ooh.
4: No, it's nurses. Nurses are known for being the biggest cheats. They cheat on all of their spouses.
0: Firefighters are, that's a bold statement, Johnny, but firefighters are hot for multiple reasons. They're actually literally hot because they're inside of burning buildings. But they're hot, according to all the searches, because they are something heroic about what they do makes them instantly hotter. The brave and the heroism, regardless of just the physical attributes, because of the stereotypical history of like, oh, it's a calendar, a hot firefighter calendar.
1: Even if they're saving somebody, yeah, that's hot. But even the little things like, hey, little kid, you want to come check out my fire truck? Like, it's all endearing and cute, too. So that's hot to people. Like, the just good example on a community type thing. When they go to, like, a fair or an event, they're passing the boot around. It's endearing and, you know, I think heart-crushing.
0: Because some firefighters, let's be honest, they're fat guys with big, bushy mustaches. And there's not... If they had a different job other than firefighter but looked the same way, they would be, I think, looked at as less attractive. Then because they're a firefighter, they instantly get attractive points. And that's what it's all about. How many attractive points can you collect?
1: Oh, well, I think that about lead singers. Like, if a lead singer is a four, they're going to be like an eight on stage.
0: Because they're up on stage.
1: Right.
0: Lead singing. The next job, which is similar to firefighter, and once again, Allie, I would think this would be huge in the lesbian world, but police officer is number four. Specifically, once again, the whole thing is that people like someone in uniform. But I don't think it's the uniform so much as the uniform implies that they have a job. And I think nowadays, especially living here, where so many people have, quote, jobs, but like... I'm a producer or I'm a... You're like, what does that even mean?
1: There's not a clear image in your head.
0: Right, I'm an entrepreneur.
1: If they're not a Paw Patrol character, then who cares?
0: Yeah, yeah. Yeah, which character from Paw Patrol are
1: you?
0: So
1: are you Marshall or Chase?
0: Because if not, I can't quite figure it out. There's a lot of people that I'm sure you've met here that have these, like, jobs that you can't really even explain.
1: If you have to explain... Like, my brother-in-law, I still don't know
0: what he does.
1: Mm-mm. Entrepreneur,
0: right.
1: does that.
0: He uses all those buzzwords.
1: Yeah, he's a business starter. He's a consultant.
0: He's a connector.
1: Yes.
0: I connect people. What does that mean, though?
1: He's a BCC-er. He BCCs people. That's what he does.
2: Cool.
1: You know, and then I don't... there are people that think that's hot because he's a mover and a shaker, but I don't think that it's.
0: But there's no
1: question. Not top of the list hot.
0: Someone goes, I'm a cop. You're like, I know exactly what you do.
1: Oh, and if I see a woman in a tight ponytail, she's on a motorcycle, she's got a badge, she's got a gun, that's power right there,
0: well, that's
1: right
0: the
1: between
0: thing.
1: Her legs.
0: That's a power play. I think that we're into the power of it. The idea they could maybe get us out of a ticket is also helpful as
1: there
0: well.
1: There are roles that automatically start playing out in your head. Mm-hmm. That's what's hot.
0: When that cop, motorcycle cop, pulled you over on the way here, when you
1: that
0: got
1: was
0: pulled,
1: not hot.
0: But he's a good-looking guy.
1: What?
0: He's a good-looking guy.
1: He was a fat, bald guy.
0: He wears a helmet. How could you tell what his hair looked like?
1: I looked him up.
0: Oh, you found him after? You weirdo. You did? You looked him up afterwards?
1: Yeah, I was mad.
0: So what did you do?
1: I hate watched his photos.
0: What?
1: I was like, you jerk.
0: Number three, I didn't even know this was a job. But apparently, cowboy. That's a job? You can have that as a full-time job?
1: Really?
0: Is the number
1: That's
0: three.
1: That's cool.
0: Most sexiest profession in America.
2: Like a rodeo cowboy? Like bull rider guy?
0: That's what I would. I don't even want to.
1: I got 8 seconds.
3: The people that gather the cows, guys. Cowboy. They gather the cows.
2: Okay.
0: Yeah, but Vanessa, what?
1: Cow gatherer doesn't
2: that's
1: sound
2: a, like
1: sexy.
2: A wrangler.
0: Yeah, that's different. I mean, a cowboy, like
3: a cowboy, guys. He's on the horse.
0: I know what a cowboy looks like. I didn't know that was like a profession. You could
4: like
0: have
4: a ranchero. Like neighbors used to do that. They used to have a farm with chickens and stuff.
3: The sexy name of a ranchero is a cowboy.
2: All right.
0: But, like, what would be a standard, I mean, if I met some, you meet
1: like
0: someone.
1: Like, what are they doing as a full-time cowboy?
0: Right.
3: Gathering cows. That's,
1: I don't think that they're ranch, just right? gathering.
0: Can't be a full-time job. It can't be 9 to 5. I'm gathering cows for this entire day.
5: You're repairing fences. You're, like, patrolling the ranch. All sorts of stuff.
1: No, you're stopping the robbers.
0: The train robber.
1: Obviously.
5: That's you're fighting Indians.
0: That's most of the job. Oh, careful, Jake. That's Jake right there. He's from a different time, guys. He's been grandfathered into that phrase.
1: Still hot.
0: just above cowboy, the second hottest job. Johnny mentioned this. Nurses. And once again, I think there's something about being cared for. And I think that the concept of, and we talked to real nurses that don't like all of the.
1: I think that's the old stereotype is the sexy nurse.
0: Dirty doctor, naughty nurse.
1: I think that's why that's there, yeah.
0: Right, but. The reality is, in real life...
1: They're just changing your bedpan, giving you an IV.
0: It's a very unsexy job most
1: yes.
0: of the time.
1: They see you at your worst. I know you think they're hot. It's never reciprocated.
0: But also, I think that nurses have really toned down. They don't want to be thought of as sexy, so that's why they wear those giant smocks and stuff.
1: You know? Like manatees
4: super
1: on them?
4: Tight figs?
0: Yeah.
4: They wear super tight figs.
0: Not bro. Super tight. We're getting baggier. I think they decided we're sick and tired of it. Because remember we met that weird contestant for Creepiest Uncle that was always checking himself into the hospital just so he could flirt with the nurses?
1: Oh, yeah, that's right.
0: And the nurses have got to be just annoyed as hell. They don't want to deal with that. So eventually they go, if I just keep putting on baggier and baggier scrubs,
1: they look so comfy, though.
0: They'll stop hitting on us.
1: And they wear thicker and thicker shoes.
0: Yeah,
1: those
0: that's
1: things
0: a good point.
1: Are so thick now.
0: Yeah, like it's definitely very different than if you look at any Halloween store, what the, quote, sexy nurse costume looks
1: like. Yeah,
0: that
1: doesn't exist anymore.
0: Versus the reality. There's no such thing
1: as... Did nurses ever wear skirts like that?
4: Back in the day, like in the 60s and 70s, for sure.
0: I don't think so.
4: Yeah,
1: I don't think they ever wore that.
0: No way. Like, that was a time when every nurse was just walking around looking like a nurse stripper. No way.
1: Right. I think that was just a trope from the beginning.
0: And the sexiest job, according to all of the research, the Google Trends, of all of the 45 professions that were studied... is something that I think goes, they say, down the middle. Men are attracted, women are attracted. And it has to do with the
1: radio.
0: Morning radio.
1: There we are.
0: Finally. So, just if you're wondering, that is true. Everyone finds morning radio hosts to be incredibly attractive.
1: The fattest and baldest of them all. Even the women.
0: And they wrote, by the way, this is a joke. No one likes you losers. Get a grip. Teacher. That's the number one.
1: Wow.
0: Teacher. Huh.
1: You know, I would agree with that. The most sexy is kind of surprising, but if there's a guy who's like a history teacher, well, I feel like that's hot.
0: Well, that's the thing.
1: He wants to teach the youth.
0: Supposedly, women like reading. Everyone finds reading to be a, quote, sexy hobby. I think women find that hotter than if guys read. Mm. Teacher, I think you're forced to read. So you got that figured
1: well,
0: out.
1: Well, they like it.
0: I don't think they like it, but they have to because they got to read the curriculum or whatever it's called, right?
4: It's even true, too, like when the teachers hook up with the students all the time.
0: Very hot. And by the way, like there's probably a lot of male teachers that probably are creepy that do that, but a lot of the female teachers that are hooking up with students, they're all hot.
4: Yeah, dude.
0: I don't know what's going
4: on.
0: It's like
4: they're bad.
0: They could do fine with men their own age. They could do great. And they're somehow with students. I can't figure it out.
1: Well, and I'm sure the students are like, this is amazing.
0: I know. I mean, and I look back at some of the teachers. I know you had that teacher you stalked and you followed home from school.
1: I followed her halfway home once.
0: Did you ever, Vanessa, did you ever have a teacher that you had a crush on?
3: In college, I did have like a cute teacher. I was like, what? You're my teacher? Hi.
0: Did you say that every day? Or?
3: No, I thought it. Okay. I was like, I will come to this class every day.
0: And did you ever go to like office hours or?
3: No.
0: Never.
3: Never.
1: It helps too because sometimes it's a very boring subject. Like we had a physics teacher who was a young, hot guy and everybody was paying attention and physics sucks.
0: Yeah, but I wonder what that is though, because I understand the power dynamic of like a student, a college student, and a young hot teacher, right? But it's if they were not the teacher, and it's because they're having power over your grades, right? That must be, or they just know a lot. They're super smart. Is that the turn on?
1: Yeah, they're smart. Like the fact that this big buff hot guy was like handling beakers.
0: Really?
1: Everyone was like, ooh.
0: So there you have it. If you're a teacher, a nurse, a cowboy, a police officer, a firefighter, or a morning radio host, you are considered incredibly sexy.
1: Someone said they were a volunteer firefighter for a while, and they had to stop because they were getting hit on constantly.
0: I wonder how
1: by
0: little,
1: other firefighters too.
0: How little I could volunteer to just say I was a firefighter. Like, can I put in like an hour every other week, and then just go around and tell people I'm a firefighter?
1: I don't know. If volunteer has the same ring to it.
0: Yeah, it's K Rock.
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0: Getting duped sucks when you feel like you've been bamboozled or scammed. It's not a good feeling, especially when you fell for it, when you had the opportunity to not. You even had that little voice inside your head that was like, this is probably a scam. It's too good to be true. But you're like, you know what? I'm going to go ahead and chance it. And then you get screwed. You go, God, that's on me.
1: And usually that's you.
0: Usually it's me. It's nice to know that every once in a while it shifts. It's much funnier to laugh at the person who did it as opposed to be the person who did it.
1: Well, and for me, it was something that I really did pull a Klein because I was at Costco and I was doing a big shop.
0: And a good shop or a big shop?
1: A big shop.
0: Not a good shop.
1: Well, it wasn't a good shop.
0: Right.
1: It
0: was big shops are rarely good shops because big shops are like got to load up on all the things you need.
1: Yeah, it was just snacks and it was like replenishing all the things that had dwindled. The supply has dwindled in my home.
0: Not a good shop.
1: No.
0: Sometimes I do two carts side by side. I know you guys make fun of me as the two basket guy, but I'll do one cart that's all of the need stuff that I don't want to be judged by because it's like the boring stuff, but then one cart that's all the impulse stuff.
1: So you can... How do you carry them? You just push them simultaneously?
0: Yeah. I'll usually stand between the two carts and I'll do that.
1: Have you
0: pull
1: ever done
0: thing.
1: The slat?
0: I like the slats.
1: Those
0: guys.
1: I'm not
0: I'm not a slat guy. I respect the slat people, mm-hmm. but those people are clearly like running their own bodegas.
1: This is one of those shops where it wasn't like, oh, do I need anything else? It was like, okay, the cart's full. Like, I need to be done. It wasn't
0: before
1: like.
0: Before you finished everything you needed?
1: Yeah, like I was like, I just have bought too much. I shouldn't buy anything else. Even if I still need things, I just need to leave at this point. It was that full.
0: I sometimes watch people go in there that are really bad at the cart Tetris at Costco. They're probably terrible at loading their cars too. And they'll like get a cart, and the first thing they do is throw one of those giant bricks of paper towels. I go, what are you, a rookie?
1: What are you, amateur? Putting in the main cart?
0: Things gonna be full right now.
1: Yeah, I know. No, I rearrange. And I also make sure the barcodes are face up. So the checkout process
0: respect,
1: is faster.
0: Respect.
1: But as I was going to the checkout, I try never to do this because I was with my kid and we turned accidentally down the toy aisle and he saw this really cool Spider-Man thing and it looked like it was a Spider-Man Lego set. And it was really cool. It was the only one left of Spider-Man. They had all these different characters from different shows and movies and things. This one was the only Spider-Man left. And he said, please, can we get it?

0: said, you know what? I'm single parenting this weekend. Legos are a good thing to pass the time with. Let's go ahead and get it.
1: Oh, El Cheapo, it's funny because I feel like you're the type of person who goes in with a list. If it's not on the list, it's not getting in the
0: cart. Yeah, I usually am.
1: And even if the kid looks at you with his little kid eyes and goes, please, mommy, some more. And
0: well,
1: you
0: there
1: go,
0: was
1: sorry,
0: some
1: kid.
0: Other Mario thing that was $60. I was like, no.
2: How much was Spider-Man?
0: Spider-Man was $29.99, which I thought was a really good deal for a Lego set.
1: Right.
0: Then I get home, and he can't wait to open it, and he opens it all by himself. You know, I'm unsupervised. He's using scissors. He's pretty good at it. And he opens it up, and he starts taking out these cardboard slats, and there is not a Lego in sight, not a Lego to be seen, even though the box didn't, as I look a little more closely, doesn't specifically say Lego on it.
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1: Set a Lego box.
2: No, it looks like a person.
3: Looks like you.
1: Yeah,
3: looks
1: but
3: like,
1: it says it's 4D, which
3: like
1: made me think it was some
3: slats.
1: Different kind of new Legos that was like a different pieces or
3: think,
1: whatever.
3: I don't know what the price is now.
2: You know, it says on the box, Spider-Man 3D puzzle.
1: Which I think is just code for Legos. Okay.
3: What? You bought a puzzle. That's the worst.
1: I bought not only a puzzle, a cardboard 3D puzzle with
2: those are cool.
1: Hundreds cool. and hundreds of pieces. It was 400 pieces of cardboard oh. that I had to pick out, pop out, fold.
3: You feel like
1: fit
3: you got
1: together.
3: Are you upset because you spent $40 on cardboard as opposed to Legos,
1: yes.
3: where even though it's plastic, you feel like you're getting a little something?
1: Yeah, there's some quality to it, and it's more long lasting. You can take it out. You can't. Build this more than once. Once it's built, it's done.
3: Look,
1: you can't take it apart.
3: I have fallen for many Costco impulse buys. I bought the axe throwing kit there one time. I bought a bunch of stuff that involved putting it together, so I never ended up putting that together. But this is so clearly not Legos.
1: Look, the
3: fact that you're
1: the box of an actual Lego Spider-Man, I'm looking at, they look identical.
3: Let me tell you something.
1: They look identical.
3: I think
1: he's
3: some,
1: in the same position.
2: Way.
1: He's making the same exact little move where he's like webbing
3: side
1: one
3: by
1: hand.
3: Side. You're out of your effing mind. In
1: I'm
3: fact,
1: telling you, these look exactly the same, and they do it on purpose. They know that people like me are going to buy this accidentally.
3: This
1: no
3: whole,
1: one's buying this,
3: this
1: stupid
3: whole
1: thing on purpose.
3: Cardboard puzzle company decided let's confuse idiots at Costco by creating a similar looking box.
1: Yes, and it has the Marvel logo on it, which makes me think, well, Marvel would never endorse cardboard puzzles.
3: Well, they'll sell Spider-Man's rights to Spider-Man to everything.
1: And then it says 313 pieces, just like in the same exact font as all of the Lego sets have. It's the same exact formatting, and they do it on purpose because no one wants to really buy these cardboard things. So, I spent 3.5 hours making the Spider-Man yesterday.
3: So why don't you head back to Costco, get in that line of losers that are returning stuff, and find out if they're getting a lot of people that are returning the
1: I don't want to take your route.
3: No, why don't you go wait in the line?
1: Because you spent all week going to Ralph's, talking to the ice cream cake people, and
3: we found this is the Spider-Man that was in the kit that Ali bought. Go ahead, sir.
4: Hey, kid, it's me,
1: yes!
4: Spider-Man.
1: This is like what it was.
4: I hear you are sick. Get better. I gotta go fly somewhere.
3: Yeah.
1: Oh my God.
3: Ali bought cardboard in a cardboard box.
1: And this thing was so difficult. But the other thing is that you can do Legos with my kid. Like, my kid's 4, but he knows how to put Legos together. It's something we can do together. This was something that was clearly a me project. But he had already opened it and he wanted it to be built, so I had to do it all by myself.
3: Yeah, I mean, I'd love to back you up here.
1: And you can't even play with it. All it can do is sit there. If you tip it, if you touch it, it knocks over and falls down.
3: Allie, I would like you to get a bunch of 3 to 4 year olds together and show them the box and just say to them, do you think this is Legos?
1: He
3: and I promise
1: thought it was
3: you,
1: Legos. We both did.
3: Well, that stupidity gene runs in the family. That's not from the sperm donor. That's from your side.
1: I'm telling you, the box looks exactly like a Lego set box.
3: Can't believe Allie the lesbian doesn't know box. That's a good point, 818. You're right. Allie should be
1: 805's more of a, with me. I'm with you on the Lego thing.
3: Side by side, Allie's clamp, she got bamboozled, got scammed, and a lookalike is trying to fool people into thinking they're getting Legos. Someone else pointed out that was Legos. That would be a minimum $65, $70 set.
1: Yes, and I understand. Every other Lego set, there were even small botanical ones that were more money than the Spider-Man one, but I figured it's Costco. You never know. Sometimes there's randomly things that are way cheaper than they are everywhere else. This actual Lego set, the Spider-Man one on Amazon, is $99.
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0: just want to congratulate Fat Alley. You know, it was a dream of ours. They say many years ago, if you build it, they will come. And our goal when Alley decided to start taking health seriously and signing up for marathons and all that crap.
1: Not marathons, but
0: well, whatever,
1: 10Ks.
0: 5Ks and 10Ks. Yeah. And
1: we all
0: said behind the scenes, we got to figure out a way to get Fat Alley back. And sure, it took a few attempts at pregnancy to make that happen. But this weekend...
1: Oh, it was my fattest weekend ever.
0: And having a fat weekend is something that I think needs to be celebrated. I know some people will say, oh, Sunday is my cheat day, and I eat whatever I want on Sunday. But having a looking back and going, I did some damage this weekend, it's a great feeling. I mean, yes, if you're trying to make gains and progress, it sucks when you go out
1: there. Oh, I'm making gains.
0: Oh, Allie is making all the right gains. Listen to this weekend she had. If anyone can top this, we'd love to hear from you. This was this weekend alone. And once again, Allie is growing a life inside of her now. So it's just like, I think there's two reasons you're allowed to get super fat, no questions asked. Pregnant woman, or you're an actor who's bulking up for a role like in The Whale.
1: And that's not me.
0: And that's not you. So in this particular case, when you get pregnant, you have an opportunity, or maybe you're in some sort of like a competitive tug-of-war team or something.
1: Yeah, yeah. Well, I started the day, let's see, Saturday I started the day with pancakes, like chocolate chip pancakes.
0: That was the start of Saturday. What about Nothing Friday?
1: Oh, God, what did we ordered food on Friday. I can't even remember fat calendar what I ate
0: Thursday,
1: on Friday night.
0: Thursday after the show, there was the lunch in here. Did you
1: ate a lot of that.
0: You did?
1: Mm-hmm. Well, because I left the meeting and had a burger during the meeting.
0: Yeah. Oh, that's right. Oh,
1: and then I came back and filled my plate with burgers and wings.
0: Okay, this is great. So we're in the middle of this meeting. They're showing us boring graphs and blah, blah, blah. We have no money, blah, blah, blah.
1: Yeah.
0: Allie leaves during the meeting and like a squirrel puts two mini cheeseburgers in both of her cheeks.
1: They were those little sliders. It's
0: easy. They weren't that little. And Allie comes...
1: They're like smaller than White Castle.
0: She comes back into the meeting with her cheeks puffed out with two... and that was... You couldn't even wait for the meeting to end 10 minutes. So you started...
1: I was starving.
0: Right. Understandable. And
2: you cheated the line?
1: And then afterwards, I knew I was right. I did a shortcut.
0: This was the best.
1: I was the first person in line.
0: Yeah. So there's probably 500, I don't know, how many people, 300 people in that meeting? 200? I can't believe that many people.
1: Probably 150.
0: After Allie pulls the chipmunk move where she shoves the two cheeseburgers in her cheeks, she then positions herself in a way where as soon as they say, all right, meeting over, now everyone go for lunch, she had herself at a different door, so she was the first person in the whole line.
1: Yeah, it was great. I don't want to wait in the food line.
0: Which was

0: Also,
1: and I'm pregnant. I shouldn't have to.
0: Right. Also remarkable to watch. So then
1: and that was like football-themed food. So it was like sliders, wings,
0: right.
1: All that stuff. I had
0: all the best
1: jalapeno
0: foods.
1: Poppers. So now I remember Friday night, I went out to happy hour with my kid, got one of those giant Bavarian pretzels.
0: Oh,
1: I got
0: Share it, or was that just for you?
1: It was, quote, shared, yeah. But only I could eat the beer
0: pretzels,
1: cheese.
0: Mommy. We're sharing it.
2: Does co-share mean not share?
1: I shared it with him. He loves those things, but I was the only one dipping into the beer cheese. And then I got tacos. He got a grilled cheese and french fries, which he didn't eat, so I ate.
0: So you ate that too?
1: That too.
0: That's just Friday now.
1: That was just Friday. Then Saturday, did the pancakes, and then I can't remember what I did for lunch, but we went and saw that new Paw Patrol movie, so I had to have the popcorn and M&M's combo during the movie.
0: Great combo.
1: Great combo. And I even planned ahead, got the M&M's at CVS so that I wouldn't get charged $9 for M&M's.
0: Mm.
1: So we polished, me and my kid, down a whole
0: bucket?
1: A large bucket of popcorn.
0: Right. I think that should be your main vessel for eating moving forward.
1: I thought maybe that would make me full, but then a couple hours later, we decided that we should go for pizza. So we had Tutto's pizza.
0: Oh, my God.
1: I got the pizza.
0: Did you go deep dish or thin?
1: We did both.
0: Both.
1: Well, I was with somebody
0: did
1: else.
0: Did both.
1: Well, he got a cheese
0: That's
1: pizza because he got a regular cheese pizza, and then we got the deep dish sweet and spicy pep.
0: I'm so jealous.
1: So we got the chopped salad, that really good chopped Italian salad. So
0: mostly meat. You know, it's funny because I think about, as you're talking about your fat pregnant weekend, that to me was a standard. Right now you're just
1: hitting used to eat like this daily.
0: Just a regular weekend. That's a regular day.
1: And then after that, because it's only two doors down, there's a great gelato place. So we went and got that.
0: Oh, my, where's the dump truck?
1: And I actually didn't even order the ice cream. I only got it for my kid, and then my friend and her kid got it too. So I polished off all of theirs because they couldn't finish.
0: Oh, so you ate all the leftover ice cream?
1: I didn't
0: too.
1: Get myself an ice cream. I ate
0: all the leavings.
1: Mm-hmm.
0: I don't want to get one ice cream. Instead, I'll finish nine other people's
1: exactly.
0: ice creams.
1: I was like, this is lemon flavored. This is strawberry rose. Let me taste. Let me do this.
0: So this puts us through Saturday.
1: Mm-hmm.
0: And then what was
1: Sunday was the Costco shop, so we had Kraft macaroni and cheese
0: oh,
1: for lunch.
0: Did you go sample crazy there too or no?
1: Oh, yeah. We
0: you
1: had
0: did.
1: A nice brunch. Nice brunch. And I had they had chicken nugget samples there. They had quesadilla samples. I believe they even had cake. They had cake samples.
0: I don't think that was a sample.
1: You know those big ones in the glass.
0: Those aren't samples. Oh, look
2: Say
0: at this.
2: Happy birthday,
0: look at this cake sample. I was just open it up. Some kid's like, that's supposed to be my cake, lady.
1: It's funny because I would even go, I would grab two because I was with my kid. And then I'd be like, do you want this? And he'd be like, no. And I'd be like, great.
0: Wow, this is exciting.
1: So we had the Kraft macaroni and cheese box. And again, he doesn't eat much, so I finished the
0: Polish
1: box.
0: That off.
1: And then I made dinner like 2 hours later.
0: So if you are a current proud recipient of a Make Allie Fat Again hat, congratulations. We've succeeded.
1: And I've been told donuts are here, so I will be getting one of those.
0: Oh, yeah. Megan Holiday felt bad about showing up here empty-handed last week, so she did send us a giant box of donuts from Trejo's.
1: Which I'm now ready for, Vanessa. You can
0: great.
1: Bring those
0: so,
1: in.
0: So if you bring those in. Don't put your hands too close to Allie's mouth when you feed her, though. She's very hungry.
1: I bite.
0: She's dead.
3: It's just a bunch of people getting together, having a good time.
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0: 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It's K-Rock, Klein Alley Show on a Tuesday morning, the first day of September. 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And you don't want to miss it because you could miss a moment like this.
1: And now it's time for a moment with Kevin.
0: Oh, no, that turned quick. Well, anyway, thanks for the constant criticism or constructive criticism or just insults.
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0: No, not really.
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0: K-Rock, we are Klein Alley Show. It is September. Welcome to that month. If you're the first to, if this is the first time you're hearing about that, you should figure out how calendars work. We'll get into your news in a moment. But, of course, as always, there's a lot of requests on the GOAT line, and we try to make all of these requests become realities.
1: Hey, Klein Alley Show. This is Vincent. I'm calling because my 21st anniversary with my wife is September 3rd, and your guys' kegger is September 3rd, so we're going to see if we can go and hang out with you guys for our anniversary.
0: No. But thank you so much. But thank you. There's been a lot of stories, a lot of sob stories, a lot of reasons why. I think it would be great to have you guys there as well. In fact, we'll have many, many, many chances all morning long to win your way in.
1: Give us a call back if you're interested. If not, we're going to go to Disneyland, I guess. Mm. Sweet divots. Have a good one. Bye.
0: I think that's a better choice that day. But hopefully, I hope that we can make it happen for you. We have, Vanessa says, we still have many more opportunities to win your way into the Endless Summer Kegger happening on Thursday in Newport Beach. So just keep listening for the sweet sounds of Vanessa saying, kegs, and be ready to call us when we tell you to, plus chances to win your way in a little bit later this morning. Right now, though, your news.
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3: I don't know if I'll somehow be blamed for this one, but Lionel Richie is in the hospital. They say bad news comes in threes, especially when it comes to dying celebrities, though I think we've had way more than that by now. Lionel Richie is currently in the ICU. He checked himself into the hospital after he performed in St. Louis, and apparently he appeared to be struggling towards the end of his show and asked for a chair while he performed his final song, All Night Long. I know.
0: I don't think that works from a chair. That song, if you're saying that you're going to party.
3: Especially what it's about.
0: All night long, and you're sitting in a chair.
4: I'm sitting in a chair all night long.
0: Yeah.
3: He said he was making comments about needing electrolytes, and maybe he was dehydrated, and it's hot in St. Louis, and things like that. So hopefully that's all that's going on. But he's been in the hospital for, you know, a few days.
0: How old is he? You see, like, it seems like 80 seems to be the cutoff now. So how old is Lionel Richie? Because it's hard to tell. He's kind of one of those, like,
5: I think he's
3: 77.
5: And his face is about 20.
0: His face is 20, yeah. I was going to say, he's made of clay, so I think he lasts longer when you're made of clay.
3: I feel like even if he dies, his mustache will live.
0: Live forever.
3: It'll live forever. So I was thinking, the first thought I had was, who's on the other side of us at Pink's?
0: Oh, yeah, well, that's right, because anyone whose picture is touching our picture at Pink's, apparently their days are numbered. Dolly Parton, Allie took her out real quick.
3: Lionel Richie seems like a photo you would see at Pink's.
0: Yeah, he may be near us. We should check. Warning. We should send a warning out to all the publicists of any of the celebrities whose pictures are touching ours.
3: Okay, my fellow Chuggy Basic bitches, our time has ended. Leggings are done. They were always coming for us. When skinny jeans went out of style, we knew that our days were numbered for leggings. And this is slowly ending the athleisure trend, which is horrible because that was the greatest trend in all of women's fashion. Just being comfortable and pretending like you were about to work out.
0: Kind of started COVID-y times when everyone just went into the full-blown sweatpants lockdown mode. And then out of that, people just stopped really getting dressed for the day anymore. It was a great thing for a long time.
3: Why are we saying goodbye to this?
0: And then they started making sweatpants, fancy pants, fancy sweats. So they were like, they were acceptable sweatpants. You could wear them out.
3: Yeah, and then it was like, aloe, I look sleek and like I'm about to go to the gym. I'm not going to because I would never ruin these aloe sweats by going to the gym in them.
0: I think most people walking around in, quote, athleisure wear were not doing anything ath. They were just doing the leisure.
3: Well, this news lady is not happy that the leggings trend is ending.
6: The reign of the legging is over. Data from retail analysts shows that leggings dropped nearly 50% of the retail assortments in 2022 to roughly 39% today.
0: Mm.
3: That guy's not interested in this story at all.
6: As fashion shifts toward looser, relaxed silhouettes, this should be wearing more baggier clothes and pants.
0: Gotcha.
6: People on social media claim skin-tight leggings are now for boomers.
0: Oh, no.
3: What is that guy going to do about it? We will never know. And in one of the most cringe announcements ever, Tom Cruise and Anne Hathaway are confirming that they will star in Days of Thunder 2. There was already some talk about a sequel, and Tom Cruise was confirmed for that. But this video that they put out on Instagram kind of shows that they already don't have much chemistry. They did this whole like, oh, is this thing on? Let's show them, Anne. Let's show them this car. And it says Days of Thunder 2, and it's coming in 2028.
7: Now what?
8: Now what? Let's make the movie, now what? I'm going to have this baby, and then we're going to make this
7: That's
8: movie.
7: That's a good idea. Okay. You have the baby, then we'll go make the movie. We're coming out summer of 2028. Don't be late.
8: Are you sure you want to go with that?
7: I don't know. I'm trying. Whatever happens.
3: You know who's not happy about this announcement is Randy Quaid, and he wrote, "We need Nicole back. Don't be a pussy, Tom Cruise. You need the original girl. Not it's not personal. It's filmmaking. Anne isn't sexy because, and if you haven't noticed, she's pregnant."
0: So, well, that's true, that part. As a pregnant woman, you should understand. But yeah,
3: of course I do.
0: He met Nicole Kidman, I think, shooting the first Days of Thunder. And then, of course, they had that romance. They
3: that
0: got married,
3: contract
0: whatever,
3: marriage, yeah.
0: Contract marriage, the whole thing. And now he's
3: just
0: not,
3: because it's his ex-wife. I mean, Randy Quaid's saying, like, don't be a pussy. Just have it be the original people.
0: I think it would be so cool if he... I mean, I think more people would watch it to see what their chemistry's like. But maybe she wouldn't want to do it.
3: I think everyone would be so interested in what that would look like,
0: maybe
3: sound like.
0: Drive his race car into the movie theater and rescue her. She's been trapped in there for 20 years.
3: Get her out. Please help me.
0: Get her out of that AMC theater.
3: This is where magic is made. Where I make my poops now.
0: Cole Trickle, get in there and save her ass. All right, well, there you have it. Stuff happened in the world that you probably didn't know about. Or maybe you did. Or maybe you don't care. It doesn't matter because we're getting into a brand new hour of the show in moments. And if you need us, phones are open right now. 800-520-1067. You can call, you can text, you can win, or you can just call and hang up on us. That's fine.

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10: Oh, hell yeah. Good morning. Welcome to September. It is the first of a brand new month, which means perhaps you got rent due. That sucks.
11: That does suck.
10: As your friendly reminder, rent is due.
11: Sucks on a Tuesday.
12: Sucks.
10: Sucks to suck, Jake. Well said. Sucks to suck.
11: I bet landlords are like, oh, this is the best day ever. Omar, as a landlord, is the first of the month like the best day for you?
13: I don't even notice it. Everything's just automatic.
11: Oh.
10: You don't check? You're not constantly checking, rolling around in your stacks of cash?
13: I have pretty good tenants. I have one tenant that always pays me like 3 to 4 days before it's due, and then I have a tenant that,
10: loser.
13: You know, I do a 5-day grace period because I'm nice like that.
10: Oh,
13: so they always pay me within that window.
10: Must be nice.
11: I was a landlord. I'd come for them, break their legs.
10: Yeah.
13: What?
10: It's 12:01 a.m. Where's the check?
11: September 2nd. Kick it to the curb.
10: It's going to Tanya Harding you right now if you don't get my money. But it's not even the first yet. It's
11: right,
10: the 30, there's 31 days in this month. Leave me alone. Well, that's why we don't have that job, and we're just sitting here talking for the next 4 hours. Plus, if you need us, phones, text line 800-520-1067. What's in it for you today? Great question. Ohana Fest tickets, yes. Ocean Way Festival tickets, yes. We'll get you into Universal Studios. Halloween Horror Nights as well. We got that for you. And, of course, Endless Summer Kegger. In fact, let's start the show by inviting you to the Endless Summer Kegger. If you'd like to join us on Thursday, looking for you right now at 800-520-1067 right now.
11: Kegs.
10: No games needed. Just looking for good people that want to hang out on Thursday. And the answer is you may need an excuse because I think we're starting this thing in the, it's going to be one of them sunset shows. So we're going to be starting this thing around 4 or 5 in the afternoon. It's going to roll straight up through the wee hours of 8 p.m. And if you would like to get in on that, then you can go ahead and give us a call immediately so we can go ahead and get your spots locked in. For the rest of you, I recommend you just listen to everything that happens on the show today because at some point later this morning, there will be a quiz. It's a pop quiz, and it will test your knowledge of everything that takes place over the next 4 hours. So any stupid thing that's said, any goat line message we play, any guest that pops in here, anytime Allie accidentally says something racist or Vanessa misspeaks, it all could be answers to questions that happen later this morning. Could get you into the kegger, all right?
11: And when we thought of those hours, we thought of you and traffic. Because these other shows, they'll start at like 7.
10: Yeah, they're not thinking about traffic.
11: Yeah, and they know that you're going to be sitting there in traffic forever. This is kind of before rush hour and after rush hour. Yeah. You're going to be leaving when it's all done.
10: That was our big plan. And we've got plans. You know, our plan originally was just give everyone a funner summer. That was the thought. And now we're running, you know, summer's technically over, I guess. I mean, I don't know when the official last day of summer is, but as far as we're concerned, it all ends after
11: Labor Day.
10: And so we had a bunch of stuff we were trying to do. One of those things was a kegger. It was going to be in my backyard. Too many people wanted to go, so we said, let's throw a proper kegger. And then there's someone on the show who I don't think we've heard from on their funner summer updates.
14: Hey, so you guys are all talking about funner summer. What is Omar doing? Because I thought he was supposed to be out on a boat. He actually like kind of talked about going on, oh yeah, I'm just going to rent some jet skis and go to Catalina. I've always wanted to do that. And keep in mind, that didn't turn out very well for a few people that got lost out in the ocean. So what, are you being a little bitch not getting on the water? By the way, I do have a boat. So, you know, I don't think we can do it before summer ends, but hey.
10: She's calling you a little bitch, Omar.
13: Yeah, I'm a little bitch because I did a little bit of the research, and it's about an hour and a half in the middle of the ocean, and I was like, I don't know about that.
10: How long did you think it would take to get to Catalina on a jet ski?
13: I don't know, man. A half hour? Something like that?
11: No, I know someone who did it, and I think it's quite a journey.
10: Oh, yeah. We did.
12: Yeah. Sharks.
10: We went on a speedboat. That thing went, I think, an illegal. We were going 100 miles an hour, and it still took us an hour to get there.
11: That was horrible. That was probably my worst boat experience ever.
13: Yeah, so looking into it, it was going to turn out to be a bad experience, so I decided to pass on that.
10: All right. So
11: yeah, but you could jet ski or go in the water and do something else. You don't have to go to Catalina.
13: No, yeah, I agree. And also, I've been busy working on the weekends. You know how I do. And
11: blah, blah, blah.
10: Doesn't sound like fun or summer.
11: What about you, Jake? Yeah. You were supposed to do a drug you've never done.
12: I'm doing it this weekend.
11: You are? Okay.
12: I got it in a little jar. I'm ready.
10: Why don't you do it at the Funner Summer in Kegger when we put you in the dunk tank and we bathe you?
12: That's going to be too much. I won't be able to make it home.
10: All right.
11: He's going to do a brand new drug while sitting in a dunk tank.
10: Hey, Matt.
11: Freak the F out.
10: Matt in Moreno Valley, good morning.
15: Oh, hell yeah. What's up, Klein?
10: You are the 20th caller, so you're going to be with us on Thursday. Congratulations.
15: Woo! Yeah, I got my shucker ready.
10: All right. I don't know what that's about, but I don't know if we can
15: for
10: say that.
15: For the Clam Slam.
10: Oh, for the Clam Slam. Oh. That's right. Yeah, I don't know if there's... That's good. Ah. I forgot we're calling it that. That's right.
11: The
10: Thank
11: greatest
10: you.
11: Jokes are the ones you got to really
10: that's
11: think about.
10: Right. Gorillas Now. The show continues in moments on KROQ. Hold on. Here we go. Hit it.

0: Look at me. It's K-Rock. We are Klein Alley's show. Thank you, Gorillaz. If you are recovering from Muse last night, or perhaps you were at K-Rock for Almost Monday performing at the In-N-Out Sound Space, well, I get it. You are in full recovery mode today, and that's okay, because we are in the middle of Jason, which means it's the greatest stretch of months of the year, and that means fun upon fun upon fun. We got keggers. We got festivals. We'll get you into everything today. But I did not know, and I'm thrilled in a moment. If you're not watching on YouTube, now would be a good time to check us out, because we're streaming live there. That we would come in today to a surprise, a good surprise. Usually the surprises when you come into K-Rock involve the following. AC's broken. Phones are down.
1: Roaches.
0: Roaches is no longer a surprise because it's commonplace.
1: Phone bill hasn't been paid. Tip bowling.
0: Clogged toilets situation where we're down to zero toilets. It happens. I don't think it happens in the ladies' room as much as the guys' room here.
1: Oh, no, it's great in there.
0: But the guys' room, best case scenario, you're at one of two. There's only two. One is, at a best case, dysfunction. Usually zero. In fact, yesterday after the show, I was trying to go in there, and Johnny came out. He goes, dude, I'm warning you, do not go in there. Do not even enter.
1: Do they clog every day?
0: He said it's a bad situation in there. Ooh. Just, you don't even want to go in.
2: And I
0: don't
2: know. It was a ridiculous smell. Like, it was not a clog. It was, like,
0: well, I'm
2: terrible.
0: Sure. I'm sure it was a clog because it's always usually starts with a clog. But Johnny like said to me, he's like, "Don't go in." I thought Johnny was responsible, and he blamed it on some guy from the news station.
1: Is that why you guys go to other bathrooms?
0: You have to. You have no choice.
1: There's more odds.
0: Thank God there's an orthodontist up on the 16th floor.
1: Everyone's dumping out in the orthodontist bathroom.
2: These dudes blow it up down here,
0: yeah,
2: man.
0: It's not good,
2: lethal.
0: Man.
1: Hey, when you get a lot of fiber,
0: but
1: take
0: today,
1: reliable craps.
3: Is it that Mike Simpson guy?
0: Probably.
2: Oh, dude.
0: Let's not point fingers. Today, though, we got a good surprise that we came into the studio to find. And Allie, I don't know if you're aware. I didn't know this was actually happening. You remember we got these. I'm showing you guys right now. But this was the Vanessa plushie that we received. One of two. This is very rare. I think we gave one of these away, and Vanessa asked, please do not defile this thing. But this was the Vanessa Chicken Lady plushie. They made a toy out of her. This
1: in,
0: is what it
1: in
0: looks
1: all
0: like.
1: The years that we've been doing this, this is the most impressed I have been
0: with anything that
1: with
0: was made.
1: Anything that has ever been made
0: right,
1: for the show.
0: Right. So this is this is Vanessa, and I think you squeeze it and it says things like "Come here, chicken." I don't know if this one's turned on, but anyway, it's incredible. And this we got one hanging behind Allie. This is the other one, which I think we're going to give away at some point soon. This is a very exciting piece of merch right here. But Allie, oh there it is. I hear it in the background. Come here, chicken. This is what it says. This is a Vanessa plushie. One of one. Think of like a Tickle Me Elmo, but it's inspired by Vanessa. That's it. It's a beautiful toy. What a great sex doll, huh? Imagine what you could do with
4: Why?
0: That.
4: Why?
1: Well, you can feel her little boobies right there.
0: Yeah, she's got huge cleavage. I don't know why.
1: You can undress her.
0: He made this doll to be so sexual, but there's Allie's now removing the... Allie just...
1: And you like this, Vanessa?
0: That's so weird.
4: You guys are so weird. You creep me out.
0: Yeah, Allie, that's strange. That is very strange.
1: Sorry, I thought we were all doing this.
0: But low and by, I talked about a good surprise. That was not the surprise, because we got that a few months ago. Here is the surprise. Vanessa, congratulations. You now have friends in the world of dolls. Introducing. Oh, no. Grab your... Mine just fell all over the floor.
4: All right.
0: Introducing. This is very exciting. Look at this. This is the first ever that's supposed to be Allie and me plushie doll to go with the Vanessa now. It's a full and complete set.
1: Klein and Allie Talking Collectors plush set now, comes with accessories too.
0: You want to talk about the Christmas gift that no one wants this year? You're looking at it right now. And that is, that's two of them. Hold on one second.
3: Wow, what do they say?
1: It says there are six different sound bites from the show, Omar, and the back even, I mean, what I love about the Print Gurus is that they're so detailed and everything, and there's a whole spread on the back saying, Klein and Allie came together to reinvent morning radio by building a passionate audience through genuine conversation and unique staples. 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
3: You're wearing your yellow flannel.
0: AI slop.
1: It's back.
0: The best is that Allie's doll.
1: I can't get away from it.
0: Allie's doll is back in the AI the lesbian flannel that she had on.
1: That I got rid of and burned years ago.
0: And then she's holding coupons because she's El Cheapo, and she's got the funniest Rachel haircut she's ever had before. She couldn't look like more of a Midwestern mom than in this doll.
1: What's weird is that I'm flattered by this.
0: Hold on. This is one of the sound. Hold on.
3: Hey, that's great.
0: She's saying all of her most famous racist quotes, which is hold on. Squeeze her, Allie, again.
4: You guys are stupid assholes.
0: This
3: nice.
0: Kids will love this.
1: Yeah,
0: I think,
1: it's
0: right?
1: A build-a-dike.
0: Yeah, it really is. Hold on. Does it say anything else?
1: Bojangles.
0: She said, of course, we're repeating the same jokes again. So typical, Allie. That's it. Hold on.
1: Why are so many of them shoe shines? You've wasted half of the soundbox.
0: I think that's it. Let me see the video.
4: You guys are stupid assholes.
0: That's good. That sums you up. Let's see it. That's all you got. That's it. She's back to nothing again.
1: Why do I have no boobs,
0: Allie,
1: by the way?
0: She's completely flat-chested. Nothing sexual.
1: He's like, I need to take this, every...
2: You and Vanessa are like the same skin color, too, with these dolls.
0: Yeah, this is like an anti-sex doll right here.
1: No, I'm pasty.
0: And that's Allie. And then this one, obviously a dead ringer for me, built actual size, they pointed out.
1: Of course, you got the leather jacket. That's what you wear to every event.
0: Gotta look cool, you know. Let's see what I say.
4: Great guy like Diddy.
0: Oh, super. I don't... Who picked the sound bites for the dolls? Great guy like Diddy?
4: I'd like to smell this guy's penis.
5: Oh, that's great.
0: It's not great, Omar. I think
5: Vanessa picked those out, by the way.
0: She's trying to get back at us.
1: Uh-huh. Oh, Cabana Klein.
0: Cabana Klein. I like it.
4: Great guy like Diddy.
0: All right, stop talking about Diddy. I don't like it. So anyway, here you go. Added to the
5: Yours
0: collection.
5: Yours kind of looks like a Backstreet Boy.
1: But like one that's the relapsed.
5: Yeah.
1: You definitely look like you are divorced.
0: What a great.
2: Collins looks like he owns a kebab shop.
1: Yeah.
0: Okay. Thank you.
1: Or you're gonna pick me up in the Uber.
0: All right, there you have it. So
1: while smoking a cigarette.
0: These are the new. Add these to the Vanessa one now, Allie. We've got a complete set almost. Right. Next brown will be the Jake and Omar ones, I'm sure. Thank you for that, Print Gurus. You knocked it out of the park. That's beautiful. That's good stuff right there.
1: Aw, I'm very happy with these. I'm not happy with how I look, but I'm happy that they exist.
0: Let's give you something now. $100 of Allie's money if you want it. Call and claim it, 800-520-1067. We got a little Allie Knows the News action in a moment. And then listen to this, because you'll win this later this morning on the show. Hit it.
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0: If you're feeling smart and or broke right now, it'd be a good time to call us at 800-520-1067 to prove you know about the news and win $100 of Allie's money, which we'll do immediately following this from the Pumpkins.

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0: Five questions, $100 every morning around this time, except on Friday when you have a chance to win $500 of Allie's money. Right now, though, people on the phone that want to make Allie poor and you get rich and prove you know more about the news than she does. We say hi to Aaron in Arcadia. Good morning, Aaron.
1: Good morning, Klein and Allie.
0: Nice to meet you. Allie will leave the K-Rock studios, and the second she's out of here, your round of questions will begin. We ask that you answer these questions quickly, confidently, and accurately so that we can pay the people, and we are rooting for you. As always, your round begins right now.
2: Allie knows the news.
0: What was found inside of a shipment of Tic Tacs as they entered the port of Los Angeles? They found something inside of it. Cocaine. When in doubt, just say cocaine. Question number two. Six Flags is officially closing what roller coaster after multiple allegations of injuries from riders of that coaster?
1: Tattoo.
0: Got it. We got a question number three. Burgers from this fast food chain will now be popping up in vending machines at hundreds of gas stations after a new partnership has been announced. Burgers from where will be popping up in vending machines at gas stations? That sounds delicious.
1: Burger King.
0: All right. This animated duo is finally going back to their creator after he got the rights back from Paramount. Animated duo. The rights now finally going back to the person who created this animated duo.
1: Walt Disney.
0: Walt Disney. And final question. This is now the best city to retire in, according to a new poll out today. If you want to retire, this is the place you should be retiring.
1: Miami.
0: All right, let's bring Allie in. We'll score together. All questions about things in the news. That hurricane that was going to hit us, not apparently a threat anymore. But it's going to get humid here, and that's not good for your hair.
3: It's just as bad.
0: Just as maybe worse. Question number one, Allie.
3: Yes.
0: What was found inside of a shipment of Tic Tacs as they arrived at the port of Los Angeles, making the news?
3: Other than terrible flavor, I would say I think it was bugs.
0: He said cocaine. They always say don't smuggle something good inside of something great. But what they found was, especially inside of those orange Tic Tacs, was little bugs, ants from another land. Ants that are not, I
3: meth
0: think...
3: meth ants or just ants?
0: I think regular ants, but not the type of ants we have here in L.A. They were international ants.

0: sneaking in. Bugs. Allie gets the point. We go to question number two.
1: So no one put them there. They were just there?
0: I think they were there, and they're trying to figure out how. But it's a big problem, obviously, as they try to keep, you know, who knows? Those ants start eating our coyotes. We got a real
1: problem.
0: Probably
1: coming to your house.
0: Question number two. Allie's up 1-0. Six Flags has officially closed what roller coaster after multiple reports of alleged injuries that happened on that ride?
1: I believe it is X2.
0: He said... which one did you say?
2: It's a tattoo.
0: That's right. The correct answer is X2. He was almost there, but not quite. X2 now is going to be...
1: Head injuries, right?
0: Close. There was that one. There's been a few, but now they are just saying, no one can ride this ride anymore.
3: Dude, that ride is terrifying, man.
1: Don't you think, though, that this is the equivalent of, like, a new dealer in town, and then there's overdoses, where you're like, whoa, that's got to be really good stuff.
0: Where, like, you say you want to get on the ride now?
1: Right.
0: But, I mean, it's been around.
1: Like, whoa, head injuries. I got to try that ride.
0: X2's not new. It's been open for years.
1: But, I mean, meth's been around for years.
0: Right.
1: And sometimes there's just really good meth every once in a while.
0: Go to question number three. Allie is up 2-0 now as we go to question three. Burgers from this fast food chain will now be available at vending machines at gas stations, hundreds of gas stations, after a new partnership was announced.
1: Huh. Seems like a Burger King thing.
0: He said that as well, Burger King. You guys aren't thinking small enough. White Castle. White Castle, you can actually find White Castle burgers in the vending machine at...
1: Yeah, wasn't that
0: Children's
1: already a thing?
0: I think at the Children's Hospital in L.A., where I've spent many a times at the ER, I think they have White Castles. But I think now that it's about to blow up because they're going to all these gas stations, including perhaps everyone's favorite gas station known as Buc-ee's, Jay.
2: Shut up.
0: Question four. Allie's up 2 right now. And we head to the fourth question. This animated duo is about to go back to the creator of the animated duo after no longer being under the control of Paramount. He's getting control of the characters he created many years ago. Which animated duo is finally now going back to their creator?
1: Animated duo? The Mario Brothers? I have no idea.
0: He guessed Walt Disney, but you're not thinking, Allie, of the greatest fans of GWAR that ever were and ever will be, Beavis and Butthead.
1: Oh, yes.
0: Beavis and Butthead. Mike Judge not been able to own these characters in forever. Paramount's had control, and now he's finally getting control back of his two characters, Beavis and Butthead.
1: Do you think they'll come back again?
0: I'm sure they will.
1: They already come back?
0: I'm sure he could probably strike another deal with them now.
1: Cool.
0: And we go to this final question. This is now the new best city to retire in, according to a new poll out today. If you want to retire, this is the city you should do it in.
1: God, is it like Boca Raton, Florida?
0: Oh, man, you guys both went Florida. Interesting. He said Miami. Allie went Boca. You guys got to go to the other side of the state, Orlando.
1: Oh, but it is Florida.
0: Orlando. It is Florida, of course, because that's where you get all the tax breaks and all that humidity is good for your rusty hips or whatever. Sadly, at the end of it all, you put a decent effort. Allie wins. Aaron, what must you shamefully admit over the airwaves of K-Rock? Go ahead.
4: This is Aaron from Arcadia, and Allie knows the news.
0: There you have it. Appreciate
4: you playing. Sorry, Clayton.
0: That's okay.
1: Why is he apologizing to you?
0: Because I wanted you to pay him, and everyone has a good laugh at your expense.
1: Ah. I can't move on.

0: K-Rock, we are Klein Alley Show. If you were at the bowl last night for Muse, and perhaps you were because it was sold out, and I know we sent a lot of people there, then you had to make a tough decision, and that is, what do I do with my car? Because the
1: parking, how do I get there and how do I
0: parking
1: get
0: situation? I mean, parking situations at all places. So SoFi, it's got its issues. Forum has its issues.
1: Yes, but I think the Hollywood Bowl has the most complex parking situation of any venue in LA.
0: Yeah, I was explaining it to someone that was visiting from out of town when I went to the show that I was at recently, and they couldn't understand this concept of the stacked.
1: And they go, no one can. I don't know why it exists.
0: Yeah, I was in a stacked situation, not just there, one other time in my entire life, and it was not well documented. It was stacked. I just went back to the car like I like to do, leave early, and I was sitting there in bumper to bumper to bumper other cars and waiting for anyone to, and no one else wanted to leave early, so it's just me sitting in my car, and especially because
1: missing the concert.
0: And they tell you when you leave, they're like, this is a no re-entry thing. Like, that's okay, I'll be driving out of here, and then you get to your car, you can't
1: you're
0: go
1: not
0: anywhere.
1: Going anywhere.
0: And the bowl is a weird spot because we all realize this, but we all have very different ways we try to handle the parking situation there.
1: Well, because I went last night, Johnny went last night, Jake went last night, and all three of us had completely different approaches to how to get there and how to get back. And then I talked to you this morning, and you had a completely fourth option that was different than the previous
0: but
1: three that we had.
0: Years of trial and error. It's years of being
1: yeah,
0: in bad
1: this
0: spots.
1: Is years of trial and error. For like Jake goes to a ton of his shows. He trammed it.
0: Well, Jake,
2: I Ubered there, then I trammed out.
0: But Jake is he's a shuttle guy. Jake loves a shuttle.
1: I anytime, am not dependent on a shuttle. I don't want to deal with a shuttle.
0: Jake can be within close proximity to other people. He'll take that, you know. And
2: I should
0: be
2: share the smell.
1: More yeah. public.
0: Yeah, I want to be in a really tight bus, small bus with lots of people. Forced
1: I
0: want to
1: make
0: smell
1: sure
0: me.
1: I spread my smell out to an Uber, a
0: right.
1: tram,
2: yeah.
1: and my own car.
2: Is that like your, spreading like little seeds, like yeah. Johnny Appleseed?
0: Is that your standard approach there? You will Uber in and shuttle out?
2: No, a lot of times I'll shuttle there too because there's a tram station really close to my house.
0: So Jake's a shuttle guy. That's his way of handling it.
1: So that's not me.
0: Right. And that's fine. The shuttles are always full of people. There's a lot of people that are shuttle people. And
1: I just don't like depending on the shuttle.
0: And Jake, what does that cost you? What is the...
2: It's like nothing. It's like $5 or something.
0: All right. So on a, and it costs...
1: But then usually don't you have to pay for parking at the shuttle pickup?
2: No. There's a free parking lot there. And then a lot of times I'll just Uber to like the shuttle thing. And it's like another $3 because it's so close.
1: And the shuttle's what, every 10 minutes? How often?
2: Yeah,
1: is it?
2: On the way there, yeah, like every 15 or so. And then on the way out, I mean, you walk around on. As soon as it gets filled up, you're out of there.
3: Too many steps.
0: It's a lot. It's a lot of steps.
1: Totally agree.
3: Not worth it.
2: What are you talking about? You don't even have to walk all the way down.
3: But it's like you got to get in the lot and then Uber to the parking lot and then get on the bus.
1: And then what if you're the first person on the bus? You're like, how long do I have to wait here before this is full enough?
2: On the way there, yeah, sometimes it does happen.
1: No.
0: Yeah,
1: see no, I'm not waiting around. And then Johnny, where did you do residential?
3: I always park. I always drive to any venue I go to. And at the Hollywood Bowl, I got a spot. It's totally cracked. It's the best. I don't even want to say it because
1: it's
3: so
1: secret.
3: Great.
1: It's a secret residential.
0: We'll post the pin
1: pack.
0: To the location. I'll post it on our Instagram so you can see.
3: You got a GPS on me?
0: I have a pin. But yes, this is why I think this is such this place is such a cluster F, because there are people that have figured out a good way to do it and they don't want to share it. There are good solutions to the problem, but people don't want to share the solutions.
1: When you see people walking up that big ass hill, those are the people who don't know the hack, and that was me. And then your approach is every approach is so specific to their personality.
0: Well, before we get to mine, because mine is the best approach. You got scammed last night, which is hilarious.
1: Well, I chose the let's find the cheapest parking possible approach,
0: right?
1: Which is my approach to most things.
0: And you can buy a spot at one of a million lots that are, quote, within a few miles of the venue, which at some point you go, why did I even drive? Because I'm walking now forever.
1: Well, the lot that a lot of people go to if the Hollywood Bowl parking lot is full is there's one that's just down the hill. I believe it's a shopping center or something. That was going to be $150. And I was like, well, I'm not doing that. Then you start fanning out and you go, okay, if I walk. So already that's like a 20-minute walk to that parking lot. Then I go, oh, if I walk another 5-10 minutes, goes down to $46. But if I go one more block, it's $21. And then that's where my mind goes. I just keep fanning farther and farther. Oh, another 3 minutes. Okay, now we're at $7.
2: I'm San Pedro for $5.
1: Yeah, exactly. So I purchase a $21 parking lot that says it is a 22-minute walk. And we show up. And, you know, the directions on Spot Hero or whatever I use say, just show up. You have your license plate already, you know, in the system. There's no attendant. There's going to be a spot for you. You just park and leave. I show up and there is no spot there whatsoever. The whole parking lot is full. And it's clear that it's just a regular pay to park. Like, anybody could drive up there and pay to park.
0: Yeah.
1: Of course it's full. So then my wife looks at me like, what have you done? Now we're going to be late.
0: You prepaid $21 for a spot that claimed you'd have a spot in the lot, and it was full.
1: And it's already far away. So now everything else is even more full and more sold out and than it was hours ago and more expensive.
0: And more expensive.
1: Exactly.
0: They also know they're not dummies, the parking people. They got those flashing landing airplane lights to try to fool you, but they'll just keep jacking as they get closer and closer, and they know people are more desperate. They just keep changing that price,
1: especially if they see somebody like me circling.
0: Yep,
1: they're like, this sucker.
0: Right,
1: the third time she comes around, she's coming to go $60, $70, $80 every single time. So I was able to finagle my way to another lot that was even farther away. For
4: oh my God.
1: And this was after speaking to customer service.
0: Oh, what is wrong with you?
2: You're so rock and roll.
0: Yeah, going out with you sounds just terrible. It really does.
2: So cool.
1: I was given a new reservation.
0: Excuse me, sir.
1: At a farther lot.
0: I'm going to a Muse show. Hello, I'm cool.
1: So by the time we finally parked, it took an extra 20, 30 minutes just to find a new parking lot. And then we still had to walk. I believe it ended up being close to 30 minutes to get into the bowl.
0: What kind of mood are you even in by the time you get in? At that point, I feel like I would feel so defeated and angry. I wouldn't even want to be. I just want to go home. This is why you guys give me a hard time. I don't ever want to leave my house.
1: Hey, we got there right as Portugal the Man was taking the stage.
0: Okay, but still, you end up parking a 30-minute walk?
1: I mean, it went downhill on the way back. It was closer to 25.
3: What crossroads were you on?
1: Las Palmas.
3: Damn, dude, that's a hike.
0: Jesus, Allie. That's so
1: I was
0: so
1: pretty
0: far.
1: Close to work, actually.
0: Yeah.
3: You
0: could have parked here.
1: I mean, it was, but you know what? I like to tell myself, I enjoy the walk. I enjoy the walking. It's a nice night. You know, there's feces on the ground.
0: Yeah.
1: There's people that are living their lives. Katie was a little afraid at some of the side streets we took to get to the bowl, but we got there. And in the end, not only did I only pay $21, I got refunded the $21. So yeah. I got free parking.
0: Well, look, the best move you can pull there is you pull in as close as you can possibly pull in. And every time they try to stop you and say, show me a pass that says you can get in this lot, you just keep driving, like you pretend you just wave and keep driving. And then eventually you get to a place where you can't go any further and they say, you're not supposed to be here. You don't have a pass for this. And then you take 20, 40, 60 cash, whatever you have, still worth
1: whatever
0: it.
1: Whatever you have, I have no cash.
0: Well, you bring cash and you say, hey, can you find a place for the car? $60.
1: Oh, you do that.
2: Oh, you gotta make that sound?
0: $60.
2: What a douchebag.
0: Like that.
1: It's very plushy
0: and then,
1: of you.
0: And then
1: this guy definitely makes that
0: and
1: sound.
0: And then lo and behold.
1: Come on. My friend.
0: And then the guy goes. And then the guy goes.
1: And the guy's like, no, I'm your friend.
0: Yeah.
1: No, you're my friend.
0: He goes, you got any more money in there? And they go, that's it. That's all I got. They'll say, do you have any more? Because they know the game.
1: Really?
0: And you
1: so
0: say,
1: that you've found so, this so to be true over
0: got,
1: the years.
0: I got 60. Take it or leave it. The guy looks around. Takes a 60, and you find a spot. And you're right by the bowl, and you can pull in, pull out. You're not blocked in. That's the secret.
1: So, but you also leave the show early every single time.
0: Yeah, of course, every time.
1: So, and I had to leave extra early because to account for the walking.
0: Right. That sounds so fun. Well, Muse, thanks for putting on a show last night. It was thoroughly enjoyed.
1: I was there for a great 45 minutes.
0: By everyone. 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

0: 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Saul from Southgate, what can we do for you? What's up?
1: Hey, I'm looking to get to the Endless Summer Kegger, man. I'm ready to party.
0: All right, you must have heard Vanessa yell this.
2: Kegs!
0: So you are as good as in, and we will see you on Thursday. Get ready to drink with us and some other things we can't talk about on the radio, but it will be a good time, and we will see you on Thursday. Hold on, all right? That's a very excited winner right there. Can't wait to meet everyone. And that's going to be a good time. Jake's going to do a 45-second keg stand, he claims.
3: I bet I could do that for sure.
0: He says, not a problem. You bet you could do it. You claimed yesterday it wasn't an issue.
3: 45 seconds? I remember saying that.
0: That's what you said was a reasonable time. We said a minute. You said that was probably too long. 45, you said no problem.
3: I bet I could do it, yeah.
0: All right. Well, we'll find out. And then Vanessa will do her first ever cake stand and other fun stuff that will be happening as well. Right now, though, we get into your news and more tickets coming up for the Endless Summer Kegger next hour.
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2: It only took 30 years, and I think a lot of people...

0: People thought this day would never come. Finally, a conviction for the murder of Tupac. Keefe D. Davis was found guilty after a trial that seemed like it went by real fast. The jury only deliberated for a few hours, less than three to be exact. And I guess all the prosecutors had to do was read passages from his book, admitting to all of this. He said repeatedly that he was in the Cadillac the night of the murder, and he said he gave the gun to somebody in the back seat, and that this was all retaliation after Tupac's entourage beat up his nephew a few hours earlier, which seems like a very lopsided retaliation. My nephew gets beat up by Tupac's people, so I'm going to kill Tupac? Mm. I mean, there's all these conspiracy theories about Diddy and, you know, the reason and the motivation for his death, for Tupac's death. Just seems like such a letdown, like just for beating up one kid.
1: Yeah, but that's the thing. You mess with my crew, we go over the top, and then it's just that's how you learn.
0: Allie, yeah, but isn't it like eye for an eye? Like, beat him up.
1: Right. Well, you don't know if he was trying to kill him, just shoot him, scare him.
0: I don't think. I think they wanted to kill him.
1: The fact this took 30 years is crazy.
0: And the fact that after 30 years he was like, I guess I'm just going to start talking about this because, right. I mean, I think he had been talking about it here and there over the years, and they said his story kept changing over the years, but it's kind of crazy to think that somebody's finally going to go to prison for this, and he could get life in prison. He probably will. Well, I mean, the guy's 63, so right. I feel like he kind of got a pretty good run being like a gang leader and lasting that long free. Today is a big transition day for Apple. It is the first day of work for the new CEO, John Ternus. Yesterday was Tim Cook's last day. I mean, this guy turned a $350 billion company into a $4 trillion company in 15 years, so he accomplished a lot, and that's a lot of pressure for the new guy. But Tim Cook, he said leading Apple has been the privilege of his life and that the handoff will be perfectly smooth.
2: I hope he comes up with a flip phone, because
0: they're already doing
2: Apple
0: it.
2: Needs something.
0: No, they're doing a foldable phone, and they did announce that they have another Apple event coming up, and then this guy, the new CEO, is like the hardware guy, so he's the one who is like the brains behind all the iPhones and iPads, and which is their bread and butter. But if you're starting and you're taking over for somebody who is that successful, would you rather start at the top, like when the company is doing its best, or would you rather start when it is completely in the asshole and you have to bring it back
1: to... It's always better when it's down, as low as it could possibly be, and then you get to build it up, and then you get to look like a hero. But
0: think about it. If it's successful...
1: Like us. Cook, by the way, you know, he had to take over for Jobs, and everyone said no one could take over Jobs, but Jobs was dead. He didn't have a choice.
0: Yeah, but also Jobs, you know, yes, he did grow Apple as well, but he made a lot of mistakes,
1: right.
0: too.
1: Right. He was also, like, not a nice person, that Jobs. He was, like, apparently, universally, he was, like, not a good, like, he didn't have good bedside manner.
0: Yeah, and from what I understand, Tim Cook was a very universally loved CEO.
1: Sweet guy. Cause he's,
0: very sweet.
1: Because he likes that D.
0: Oh, yeah. He loved it.
1: Anyway, I don't
0: Still
1: know.
0: Still loves it.
1: Vanessa, I'm sure Apple would love to hear your thoughts. Apple needs something. I'm sure
2: because I know we're... At least I'm tired of this regular iPhone. You just come up with iPhone 16, 17, 18, and it's the freaking same.
1: Yeah, every year the glass is stronger.
0: You hear that, John Ternus?
1: And the camera's better, and that's what they add a new color.
2: The camera's better for like 6 months, and then it sucks. Like, how does that happen?
1: Yeah, she's right.
0: I would love her to be a part of the Apple announcements.
1: I'd like Vanessa to speak at all of those announcements.
0: You just hand to her and like the Apple campus.
1: They announce their big thing, and then Vanessa just goes, "This sucks!
0: This sucks! It's terrible!" When a criminal earns a nickname, it's a proud moment for a criminal, I believe, in a weird way. You've done enough damage to earn a nickname. And in this guy's case, he has been named the Burbank Butt Sniffer. And he's been sniffing butts since 2021, but in various public places. And he's been arrested for it a lot. He was out on parole, but now he has been arrested again because he just can't stop sniffing butts.
3: The Butt Sniffer has been arrested again. Two stores reported him acting suspiciously and bending down around people. Police tell NBC4 they reviewed security camera video from two locations and were able to identify him. They say he was booked on a parole violation.
0: I know this is not a popular opinion, but let's just let the guy sniff butts.
1: You wouldn't feel violated? You wouldn't
0: loves
1: feel violated,
0: it.
1: Allie?
0: Why don't we get a group of people that are okay with this, or say, hey, this guy will give you $50 to just bend down and smell your butt.
1: Yeah, I bet
0: someone will be like, all right, I'd be one of those people.
1: I don't think he's the the thing is about him paying for it. I think he likes feeling like he's violating. I feel that's the part about it that's all weird.
0: Really? Are you sure? Maybe he just really enjoys a butt.
1: I mean, I don't know.
0: Maybe he hasn't sniffed.
4: I got the butt sniffer on the phone, please.
1: Yeah, if you could book him. We have a lot of calls about it.
5: My friend, did you see they caught the butt
4: sniffer. Yeah, he was just smelling people's butts and stuff. He kind of looked like Shrek.
0: What?
4: But anyway, they caught the guy, and I'm glad, because he shouldn't be smelling people's butts. I mean, it's like Jake smelling people's armpits. I don't think it's a good idea.
1: That's our in-depth report right there from a pantyhose Greg.
0: He should sniff Jake's butt. He'd be cured.
5: That's what I'm saying.
0: Maybe he just needs to smell wrong butt.
5: I could change him.
0: He needs to cure his addiction.
1: Get into a brand new hour of the show right now, and it will be the greatest hour of your life, because we got lots to give you, including, tickets and tickets and more tickets.
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1: Now listen to this. In less than an hour, we get you some passes to Ohana Fest. Those are 3-day passes. You'll be seeing Pearl Jam and Bad Religion, Billy Idol, and many more. We have that coming up at 9 a.m. sharp. This hour, though, to look forward to. More access, Klein Alley Show, Endless Summer Kegger, also known as the Clam Slam. The Back Bay Amphitheater, Hyatt Regency, Newport Beach, happening this Thursday, featuring Slightly Stupid. And we think we're going to do the big gender reveal, so we will all know exactly what Allie's got cooking inside of her tummy.
0: Finally.
1: We've been waiting. We've got some pyrotechnics and other things being planned, and it's going to be a great time, so hopefully you'll be a part of that. We also have for you this hour on the show, 4 tickets, 1-day general admission tickets to Universal Studios Hollywood. That's a tough one to say. God damn it.
5: Wow.
1: Try that again.
7: Send that to the client.
0: Yeah, Vanessa needs the air check. Just keep going.
1: Universal Studios Hollywood Halloween Horror Nights. It's a lot of H's, guys.
0: There's a lot more you have to read. Go ahead.
1: That's all I'm going to say. And you'll get into that this hour on the show. You don't have to know how to say it to go and have a good time.
0: The only thing
1: scarier than what you'll see there is trying to say it all in one sentence.
0: Where am I?
1: It's quite difficult. So we got all that to look forward to this hour on the show. If you need us, 800-520-1067. We are Klein Alley Show, and this is KROQ still.

0: get into a brand new round of Human Bingo in moments. And if you're able to be one of the people that we are looking for, you will have instant access to the Endless Summer Kegger happening on Thursday. So be ready to listen and call. We did some Human Bingo last week. We got to meet people that accidentally hooked up with relatives. We got to meet people that lost body parts.
1: Yeah, I have a problem with the post that went up on Instagram for that, by the way. It's a picture of me reacting with the giant title card saying, "She made out with her brother." it's me kind of being like, "Meh."
0: It's only been viewed by 500,000 people, but it looks like Allie is now the official face of incest, which is fitting.
1: I don't mind.
0: Because Allie has made out with her second step cousin.
1: Well, I had sex with my second step cousin, right. But I've never made out with my brother.
0: But it does look like you're the one, because it goes, "She made out with her brother."
1: And I'm the only one in the shot.
0: Your face looks all disgusted. So anyway, we'll tell you what we're looking for coming up in a moment. And if it is you, please call us immediately. But first, let's get into the internet's riddles and clickbait. Here we go.
1: Clickbait.
0: All right. This is a tough one right now. It's a numbers one. I don't do well with numbers, but science has now finally cracked the number. And this is how long you have to actually spend with someone before you can consider them or be a friend. Real friend. This is the amount of time it takes. Can't meet someone on Tuesday and then by Thursday be like, "We're best friends," because it's just not possible. So what is the amount of time? Now, yes, there are people you instantly click with. That's true. And there's people you go, I think it's very easy to tell. It's easier to tell if you don't have anything in common with someone pretty quickly. You're like, "I don't know, something's wrong with that person's energy.
1: I've decided I don't like that person.
0: I don't like that person." But to be a friend, actually call it a friend.
2: But there's a different level of friend.
0: You're right.
1: And I think it depends on age.
0: That's also true. Right. Two kids, 5-year-olds, they can be
1: oh, my God, they're best friends. My kid has a new best friend every single day.
0: So this is adults, though. We're talking about adults here. And we're talking about, Omar, I'm glad you brought that up. I do have different numbers depending on if this is a, quote, close friend or just when you go. Basically, this is when you cross the line from acquaintance to friend. That's the number we're looking for. How long, how many hours must you spend with someone before you can officially go from where it's a acquaintance to a friend?
1: Must be longer than a romantic relationship, because I think those move faster than friendships. So I'm going to say 6 months.
0: 6 months?
1: Yeah, I think it's a long time to actually hang out in the same social circles and get to the point where you're making your own plans with that person and texting them and having an actual ongoing friendship. I think it takes quite a while.
2: I also think it's different for ladies and guys. I think it's easier for guys to become friends than ladies.
0: It's true. You like football? I like football. We're friends.
2: Yeah, exactly. Let's go get a beer.
0: Right.
1: Do you think farts are funny? Me too. Yeah. We're friends.
0: And women, there's a lot more to it.
1: There's a lot more layers, yes. And then as you peel back the layers, you become different type of friends, closer, less close. Over the years, it all morphs.
0: I think all women go like, "I like her, but I think she could be crazy. But also, I could be crazy.
1: But I love her, but I'm going to talk crap about her behind her back. But then I'm still going to make plans with her because I love her."
0: She's a little skinny slut. Anyway,
1: let's go to happy hour.
0: We're friends. So, Allie, you believe it's 6 months. Omar, what is the number?
2: That seems really long. I'm going to say you probably hang out a couple of weekends in a row. I'm guessing a month.
0: 1 month?
2: A month. You know the person a month, you could get a pretty good gauge of, you know, if you want to be friends. And I think, especially if you're a male, you just become friends. It's all good.
0: All right.
2: Men are simple.
0: Jake, you're a man of many friends.
3: Yep.
0: They include Bar Buddy Bob.
3: Yep.
1: And Bar Buddy Bob.
0: And the flight suit guy you always talk about.
3: Oh, yeah, flight suit. He came with me to the Muse last night.
0: But what is the time frame between stranger to acquaintance to friend?
3: Easy. Three hangs. First hang you meet. Second hang, you're like, "Oh, are you cool or not?" Third hang, solidifies it.
1: Man, Jake moves fast. This is why he already asked that girl he's sleeping with to be his girlfriend.
0: Right. He doesn't say that. Doesn't have time for
3: exclusive.
1: It's the same thing.
0: You're saying the same words, Jake. You are. The correct answer is, and they went by hours, so it's confusing because you guys are
1: hours.
0: The amount of hours you must spend with someone. It's not about amount of hangs. It's a time thing. If you spend 50 hours with someone, you can go from acquaintance to casual friend. That's a 50-hour commitment of time.
1: Yeah, so then my estimate is probably pretty accurate.
0: You chat when you see each other, but you're not necessarily making plans outside of shared spaces yet. So it's someone you know from work or a friend of a friend, or you just go to the same class or whatever. You talk 50 hours of kind of interaction with that person is when you go, I think we're now past the point of being complete.
1: And if you think about 50 hours, what, each hang is an hour or two? That's 25 to 30 hangouts.
0: Right.
3: No way.
0: They say from casual friend to real friend, that's 90 hours. 90 hours of time with someone before you go, hey, I think that we're actually friends now. Start hanging out on purpose, start sharing actual personal thoughts, whatever, with each other. But to have a, quote, real friend or a close friend, it is over 200 hours.
1: Oh, my God.
0: Of time together.
1: And then after 5 to 10 years, you start going, why is this person still my friend?
0: Right. I've spent way too many hours with this person.
1: Actually,
0: I don't think I like her.
1: Don't like her anymore.
0: They owe me money. So, but that's, you know, close friend, obviously someone that you can call when you need to bury a body or, you know, hard times or whatever. And that is, there's a lot of times I think you, in your head go like, I want to invite someone to this, or I do want to call someone with this. But like, I've gotten calls from people that I was shocked. They called me to tell me, you know, I'm getting married, or I'm getting, I was like, Why are you calling me about it? I feel like we're still at the acquaintance level. Why are you calling me to tell me
1: this? We're in the group text phase.
0: Yeah.
1: We're not even an individual text.
0: So then I get the call, and I'm like, this must be an emergency. I never get a call from this person. And he's like, hey, we found out we're pregnant. I'm like, oh, all right, yay, for you.
1: Well, I'm picking up a kid. You do your thing.
0: I
1: got the phone.
0: So anyway, that's the numbers. 50 hours, 90 hours, 200 hours. That gives you a sense of how much. So if you meet someone today, you got to put in that time if you want an actual friend.
1: So how close should we be then, by now?
0: I think it resets.
1: Oh.
0: So we're back to the beginning.
1: Oh, hey, stranger.
0: We get back in a moment with Human Bingo, and we are looking for you if you fit into one of the following categories. So be ready to call us if you fit into the following categories, which we'll get into in a moment, Human Bingo. But here's your tease. If you have been banned from a place for any reason, you're not allowed back, we'd love to hear from you, 800-520-1067. If you have currently a speech impediment, we are looking for you as well at 800-520-1067. And finally, if you have recently been dumped, recently been broken up with.
1: I know it's a hard week for you, probably.
0: 800-520-1067. We'll come back with our official Human Bingo card after this.
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15: 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And we are looking for you right now if you've recently been broken up with. Or perhaps you are banned from a place for life. Or even better, you are currently dealing with a speech impediment. Maybe your name is Omar. Maybe it's not. We'll get to your calls next at 800-520-1067. And access awaits you for the Endless Summer Kegger, also known as the Clam Slam, happening on Thursday.

0: time for Human Bingo.
1: Ladies and gentlemen, welcome to a game of bingo unlike any other, where you are the star. This is Human Bingo.
0: Up for grabs. Tickets to the Endless Summer Kegger on Thursday. Slightly Stupid. It's going to be a great hang. We will all be there. We hope you're there as well. And we're looking for you right now.
2: Bingo!
0: If you are one of the following, and listen closely because this could be like, wait a minute, that's me they're talking about. Recently dumped. Very recently dumped. You're single right now. You were broken up with. That's a bummer, but you know what'll be even better? When you're posting photos of you at the Endless Summer Kegger and then your ex is going, God, why? Why did I break up with this person?
2: I wonder if those dumpings happen as regularly as they used to. I feel like now people kind of know that it's mutual or that you're about to be dumped. Like, you can see it coming. How often are you, like, blindsided?
0: We'll go with that as well as if you have a speech impediment. It doesn't matter what that speech impediment is. There's a bunch of different ones you could have. I feel like our show's got most of them covered, actually. But if you'd like to join us for that, 800-520-1067.
2: Clients had a few of them this morning.
0: Oh, man, that's rough. Those stutters become super contagious pretty quickly.
2: And since Omar's probably not going to be at the Kegger, we need someone to replace him with a speech impediment.
0: Someone needs to stutter. Stutter. And finally, we're looking for you if you've ever been banned from a place. Banned for life would be preferable, but there's different reasons you've been banned. And sometimes it's a temporary ban. And sometimes, like one of my buddies I went to Vegas with one time, where he is never allowed back in a Wynn property ever again for the remainder of his life, which is a crazy ban to get. And I think they actually follow through on that. We say good morning now to our first person on Human Bingo, and this is Jenny. Jenny, why are you calling us? Which category fits you?
3: Hi, good morning, Sweet Divots.
0: Sweet Divots.
3: So, I am banned from every Target in Orange County.
2: Damn, amazing. How did that happen?
0: Is that shoplifting?
3: Multiple? Oh, multiple. I would go to, like, every Target every day, basically.
0: And then they tracked you down finally, and they said, now you are banned from every Target, just in Orange County, though.
3: Just Orange County. Oh, yeah, they built a big case.
0: Oh. What were you stealing? Just stuff for you or stuff to sell?
3: Stuff to sell.
2: Mm-hmm. And was this the only store that you would rob from, or were you going to other stores too?
3: The only store on, like, that scale.
2: And did you have to do time for this? Like, when they eventually caught up to you, what happened?
3: Yeah, I did do a couple months in jail.
2: Mm. Oh, that's not bad.
0: What was your method of stealing? Was it the thing where you'd get the expensive stuff but then scan the little piece of produce and so it looked like you weren't, was it self-checkout stealing or was it putting stuff?
2: Was it alley stealing?
0: You know, you tried to drop
3: a... No, it wasn't alley stealing. It would be like I would go fill up like a suitcase. I would leave and like my boyfriend at the time would come in and like leave with it.
0: So you would fill up a suitcase. Was it a suitcase you brought, or you'd go grab a suitcase from Target, then fill it up with stuff, and then wheel it out?
3: I grabbed one of theirs, yeah.
0: Yeah, smart. Right.
2: I kind of did that recently, actually.
4: My book club president

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1: B is how your name is written here. Good morning, Alvy.
2: Hey, good morning, sweet David.
1: What happened to you?
2: I don't know. The girlfriend I was dating dumped me like over text last night. I think she took things personally. She liked that I joked around, but took some of my jokes seriously. Then I stopped joking around and asked me why I stopped joking around. I honestly think she was a space cadet, which I was fine kind of working through. But last night, she just said she had enough. So I found myself newly single this morning.
3: And what? How long were you together?
2: We were together for 6 months.
1: What did the text say exactly?
2: She just said, then she goes, hey, you want to talk tonight? And I said, hey, I'm kind of spent. Can we talk tomorrow instead? And then she said, this is ridiculous. I'm done. And then she said, yeah. She said, you left a water bottle and a jacket here. So I just sent her back a Bi Felicia gift and said to throw it in the trash. And that was it.
3: Damn. I mean, she was looking for a reason. It's like, I'm kind of tired. Ugh, it's always tired with you. We're done.
1: All right, hold on 1 second. That's Alvy, recently dumped via text last night. 6 months relationship. Down the tubes.
3: That must be kind of, I mean, it sounds like he's kind of heartbroken, but also it'd be nice to be on the rebound at an event like the Kegger.
1: Noah, you have been banned, you've been broken up with, or you have a speech impediment?
4: I have been banned.
1: From where?
4: I got banned from a hotel just outside of Whitefish, Montana, because...
1: It's a great place to be banned from, just because I don't think it's going to affect your life too much.
3: Yeah, when are you going to go there again?
4: Well, I guess if I wanted to go skiing, I would go there, but just I wouldn't say at the Best Western.
1: Why did you get banned?
4: I used to work in the Conservation Corps, and we would go camping for 10 days at a time for work, and then we would come back from work, but we wouldn't have anywhere to stay other than more camping. So... we would go to this hotel because it was cheap, and, you know, one or two of us would buy the room, and then everyone else would sneak through the window, but we weren't being very sneaky, apparently.
1: Yeah. So is that a lifetime ban, or is that did they put a time frame on it?
4: I feel like at one point they definitely knew who we were, but I could probably go back now.
1: All right. Well, then, hold on 1 second. I mean, technically you're not banned if you can go back.
3: What's the problem here?
1: Well, you can't sneak people. There's a rule how many people you can have in a room. And then if you're obviously got people climbing through the window, hotel doesn't like that at all. So then, you know, they toss you out.
3: I feel like that's one of the tamest things to go on at a Best Western.
1: You've never been thrown out of a hotel before?
3: Me? No.
1: Never.
3: Have you?
1: Yeah, well, yeah.
3: Why?
1: Different thing, different reasons. But, I mean, there was times when security would come up and they would say, you get a warning. And then if you don't.
3: Because it's like too loud or
1: too
3: something?
1: Too loud or something going on. There's too many people in the room.
3: What was this, in Vegas?
1: Once in Vegas, once in
3: you have to
1: Syracuse,
3: do a lot
1: New
3: to
1: York,
3: get thrown out of a Vegas
1: once in Canada,
3: hotel.
1: Oh, thrown out of a hotel in Canada, a Marriott, the Chateau Champlain Marriott in Canada, in Montreal.
3: Because of noise?
1: Party situation thing.
3: Yeah.
1: Say, everyone get out of here. Get your stuff. Get out of here. The security stands there, watches you pack your luggage. You pull it down the hallway.
3: Well, you know that just means somebody below you complained enough times.
1: Pantyhose Greg, why are you calling?
5: Well, because of one thing, you know, Klein, I like you a lot. You're one of my best friends. You know that. Come on. I just call him because I've been banned like 25 places, and I don't know why they don't like me.
1: I asked the other day, I don't think you ever left this message on the GOAT line, which is crazy because most of the other messages there are you, but what are some of the places you've been banned from? I know Starbucks has banned you.
5: Oh, hell yeah. That's the one I got arrested at. Okay, so everyone from, like, let's see, Denny's, I got banned from the Stater Brothers. I banned from every frickin' dispensary I've been in, you know. Mm-hmm. And it just goes on. It just goes on. How you doing today, Allie? How's the baby?
1: Hold on. Pantyhose Greg.
3: Great sidestepper.
1: Pantyhose Greg, you've only given us, so you've been banned from a Stater Brothers, Starbucks, all of the weed stores, because you go in there and you ask them for free nugs and then you harass the patrons. But that's only the tip of the iceberg. You think there's other places you've been banned from as well, like restaurants as well?
5: That is the truth. Like Chipotle.

0: They don't like me there.
1: Why'd you get kicked out of Chipotle?
2: It's always the same, I'm sure.
0: I don't know. No, I'm in appropriation in little ways. In little ways, I'm appropriated.
2: You know, I was told a story by Pantyhose Greg that he was at the Megan Holiday donut fundraiser over the weekend, Allie.
0: Oh, yeah, I was there.
2: And I was told that he was going up to people, like strangers there, and saying to them, "Hey, do you listen to K-Rock in the mornings? I'm Pantyhose Greg." Is that true?
0: Yeah, I always do that. I gotta let them know that it's me, because then they get like all excited. They're like, "Can we do a selfie?" And I'm like,
2: "Has that ever happened?"
0: Oh yeah, all the time. When I come to your events, people are like, "Can I get a selfie, Pantyhose Greg?" Like that, you know. Huh.
1: So you pulled a "Do you know who I am" at Trejo's Donuts at an event with Megan Holiday?
2: I think he was hitting on Ginger Justin's wife. I heard that he approached Ginger Justin's wife and was like smitten by her and was like trying to play the whole like I'm a star.
1: Have you ever heard of the name Pantyhose Greg?
2: I'd like to take you out to Chipotle later, but I can't.
1: I can't take you anywhere.
2: All right, Pantyhose Greg, hold on 1 second. That guy's been banned by a lot of places. We say hi now to Sarah. Sarah, what's going on? Hi, good morning.
3: Oh, good morning. Hey.
2: Why are you calling?
3: I was broken up after 14 years on a post-it note.
1: A post-it note? Wow, old school.
2: That's cool.
1: So what did the post-it note say?
3: Yeah, he just couldn't commit. Man-child.
1: Well, I mean, after 14 years, he kind of committed, right?
2: Well, he didn't go to your next... Well,
3: we didn't live together or anything, but still.
2: What did the post-it note say? What did it say?
3: Just said he didn't have the bandwidth to be in a relationship at this moment because he was overwhelmed with life.
2: That's a big post-it note.
1: I know, you can fit that much on a post-it. I feel like there's like four words max on those things.
2: All right.
3: He wrote small.
2: All right, hold on 1 second.
1: He wrote it really small.
2: Hey, Rudy, speech impediment? Rudy?
4: Yes.
2: Hi, you have a speech impediment?
4: No, I got banned from casinos.
2: Banned from a casino?
1: Man,
2: wow.
1: a lot of banned people,
2: what,
1: huh?
2: What happened there?
4: For counting cards.
2: Cool. Counting blackjack?
4: Yeah, Palace. But that's all Harris Casinos.
2: How much money did you make before they shut you down?
4: You know, it was funny because I made, it was 20 grand. But then, but when they cut me off, I wasn't winning at all. I had about $800 in my hand.
2: Yeah, but maybe they had enough footage of you. They can tell the way you were gambling, raising your bets when the shoe was favorable.
1: It sucks because, you know, you take the time to develop a skill, like counting cards, and that is not an easy skill to develop. And then you really don't have that many places to utilize
5: it. What was the game, blackjack?
2: I would imagine. It's the only place you can really count cards. Right, Rudy?
4: What's that?
2: That's okay. You're not that much fun.
1: You know, if we invited him to the... event, we do have blackjack tables.
2: We do have our own jack blackjack
1: tables. He would just clean us all out.
5: Didn't get banned from our event.
2: Yeah, maybe we should have a card counter there.
1: Yeah.
2: All right, listen, it's been an interesting round so far of Human Bingo. When we get back, I'll take the last few calls, but if you have a speech impediment and you'd like to come to the Endless Summer Kegger, we're going to pick our favorites from each category and give you those tickets after some Temper City Self-Aware on KROQ. No!

0: Thursday this week, Endless Summer Kegger. Even though summer's technically coming to an end, Labor Day, we're going to make sure it lives on at least through Thursday at 8 p.m. Yay! It's going to be a good time. Slightly Stupid will be there. Allie's big gender reveal. A lot of other things that we have in store for you if you make it out. And some limited edition Klein Allie Show Slogger merch, which will be debuting at the event. It's going to be, once again, a good time. And hopefully you can win your way in. People are starting to get desperate now. And I get it. Maybe you don't care about us. You want to go see Slightly Stupid. That's cool. Maybe you just want an excuse to cut out of work early that day. That's fine. Maybe you look back at this summer and go, I haven't done anything fun this summer yet. Everything's expensive. I want to go to a free event. We got you covered there as well.
1: 562 said, life is a lot better today because I won kegger tickets yesterday. Mm. No more being on the edge of my seat with speed dial in my hand. I can now relax.
0: Yeah,
1: feels maybe
0: nice.
1: Enjoy the show a little more.
0: Well, also, you could win your way in by answering some questions at the end to prove you've been paying attention. That's another way to get your way in. But right now, we're in the middle of a round of human bingo. Marie, quickly, we have to go ahead and pick our favorites from each category. Hi.
2: Hi. I have a really bad...
0: Let me guess. You've been banned?
2: No,
3: you've been banned from speaking.
2: I have a really bad speech impediment where I stutter when I get really nervous and I get put on the spot.
0: And has that been your whole life?
2: Yeah. I've actually taken a couple of speech impediment classes to speak correctly.
0: Right. Why would you? You've got such a great gift. Why would you try to correct it?
2: Because sometimes it just gets in the way of trying to get something out.
1: No, you can't tell at all.
2: When I called, I had to tell witness of my name about like 5 times.
1: Well, I think that's normal.
3: Yeah. Regardless,
0: takes her 5 times as well. So it was a long screening process there.
1: You guys have been on the phone for a while?
2: Yeah, she's super patient with me trying to get my name out.
0: Mm-hmm. And is it true?
4: If you choose her, she needs to announce Slightly Stupid on stage.
0: Oh, absolutely. Would that make you really nervous if you brought up Slightly Stupid in front of the thousands of people in attendance?
2: Yes.
1: Lovely. You're in.
0: And is it true?
1: You probably wouldn't do much better than us, to be honest.
0: If you hear a stutter, does that trigger a stutter? Like if I were to play you Omar stuttering?
4: So then, I went outside and I took number one on the rug.
0: Yeah.
4: Hey!
0: What? She's laughing at you.
1: She's laughing while stuttering.
0: That's amazing. That's
4: hilarious.
0: So that's Omar. So Omar's stutter triggers your stutter.
2: Yeah, just a little bit.
0: What'd
4: you say? How hot?
0: Yeah.
1: This is the best blind date ever.
0: Yeah, I would imagine the two of them.
1: So where are you from? I'm from
0: Yeah.
1: What do you want to order?
0: You talk to Marie. Talk to Omar directly. I don't want to get involved here. Go ahead, Marie.
2: Yeah.
4: Why do you want to go to the Slightly Stupid show? Are you a huge fan?
2: Yeah.
1: There's right, chemistry here. I can feel it.
0: Marie, and you would go to the... You're free on Thursday?
2: Yes, I would.
0: And we bring you up on stage and you would intro Slightly Stupid before they go out and play, you're okay with that?
2: Yeah.
0: Could we get a sample of what that would sound like?
2: The what?
0: The band Slightly Stupid that'll be playing there. If you're gonna bring you up on stage to intro them to the crowd, what would that sound like? We say, and now our listener Marie, and you get to go ahead and introduce the band. How would that sound?
1: God, they're like in the wings going, do we come out?
3: Or do we miss the show?
1: What's she going
4: to do?
1: Like, oh, yeah.
3: One song, we're
1: just a half an hour of them being like,
2: It'll take me a while.
1: Yeah.
0: The band just leaves.
2: I don't think they would.
0: But Marie,
2: would come out.
0: This is why I want to practice now, so that we're ready to do this. It's on Thursday.
1: I think the more you practice, the more nervous she's going to get.
0: I know. I think she's going to. I'll say it now. You're going to say, ladies and gentlemen, get ready for Slightly Stupid. You know, whatever you want to say, make it your own.
1: Make it your own.
0: This is. Let's all say hi to our listener. Let me go ahead and make some sound.
1: Thank you guys, everyone, for coming out.
0: Yeah, we love you.
1: To
0: thanks
1: Newport,
0: for being...
1: we love you.
0: Blah,
1: thanks
0: blah,
1: for
0: blah.
1: Coming to the Back Bay Amphitheater. It's been an incredible night. Thanks for coming out. This was The Baby's Gender, and now let's bring out...
0: And now let's bring out listener Marie, who's going to introduce our band. Marie, make some noise. She's on stage. Everyone's looking at her. The mic is yours.
5: Slightly stooping.
0: Goddamn great. You're coming.
1: And one more time.
0: They didn't hear it. The mic was not on.
5: It's slightly stooping.
0: It sure is. Congratulations. We'll see you on Thursday. Okay.
5: Okay,
0: great. Thank you.
1: She's exhausted. Okay. I don't think she wants to go anymore.
0: That's good. All right, Allie, we have to take a break. We have winners from other categories as well.
3: Let her take us a break.
1: Hold on. Marie.
0: Put Marie back on hold. Vanessa, put Marie back on hold. Marie, we got to go to break now because we're way behind. I'm catching it, Allie.
1: Oh, were you doing that on purpose?
0: No, I wasn't. Oh. It's contagious.
1: I was like, God, he's funny today.
0: Can you throw us to break?
5: And we're going to go on break.
0: Perfect. We have more.
1: Do you want to do it better? Or?
0: No, I couldn't. we're going to be right back after this on K-Rock.
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0: need something from us, and I don't see why you wouldn't. You put up with us long enough. 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Pearl Jam, Bad Religion, Billy Idol, and many more. And really, I had you at Pearl Jam, but it'll be 3-day passes for you. You'll be going to Doheny State Beach, and it's happening September 25th through the 27th. And we have your tickets at 9, again at noon, and at 5 p.m. today. Every other hour, all day long, you'll be winning either tickets to Ohana Fest or tickets to Ocean Way, where you'll be seeing The Killers, Sublime, Jack White, and more. 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
2: Well, it was breaking news yesterday. First, there was the breaking news about Lionel Richie being in the hospital. And then there was the news that Lionel Messi is retiring from Argentina football.
0: That's why so many people have been approaching me the last 24
2: hours. Because they think
0: you're him. Because I get confused. People think that I'm him.
2: You're just saying, lo siento, lo siento.
0: Sorry, I quit. No more. No más.
2: Now, this is one of those I'm retiring but not really retiring announcements, which I think happen more and more. Now when somebody announces a retirement, they could announce they're unretiring or pausing their retirement a year later, or they could kind of half retire to leave the door open for millions more dollars.
0: Aaron Donald, I mean, there's no shortage.
2: Yeah, so he's retiring from Argentina football, the national team, and he put out a Instagram post saying, after the time that passed since the final, thinking about it a lot, I want to communicate to everyone that I'm retiring from the national team. It was a decision that hurt and hurts my soul, but I understand that this is the moment. I swear to you, I have always gave everything, not only the last few years where everything was won, but also before. And I always fought and left everything for this shirt to give them joy and make them feel proud to be Argentines through football. He also said that he wrote these words on July 21st, 2 days after the final. But today, and after my dad, I am more convinced than ever because, as you know, his father died recently. So he will continue to play for the Major League Soccer club Inter Miami. He's 39 years old, so he's still got plenty of, I mean, well, I guess a few more years of soccer and a lot of more millions of dollars to make.
0: Oh, yeah. And his face is on a lot of products these days.
2: I feel like half the stuff I saw at Vaughn's, his face was on.
0: Yeah, that's a good point, Jake. Hold up the Messi doll we just got today. This is the Lionel Messi doll. It's a very popular doll. Look at that, huh? Look how cool
2: this
0: he is.
2: This is part of his statement.
0: That's a nice statement right there.
3: Wow.
0: Very edgy. Very edgy.
2: That's weird. You know what? We do in the locker room, what stays in the locker room, okay?
0: If you're not watching along,
2: everyone has their process.
0: Not watching along on YouTube right now, we have some new dolls that have been brought into the K-Rock studios now to complete the Vanessa set, where you now have a Ally doll and a Klein doll. And yes, the Ally one is in her patent-pending yellow
3: make
0: flannel.
3: Make the Klein doll make out with Vanessa.
4: Oh, why, man. Oh my. Why are you like this?
2: Why can't
4: What's
2: I make out with
4: you?
2: Vanessa?
0: Yeah,
3: all
0: Vanessa,
3: right, whatever.
0: Vanessa,
3: go ahead.
0: Who do you want your doll? You want to Eiffel Tower her, Ally?
4: I don't want anyone to kiss my doll. You freaking creeps. We're family. Yeah, Ally. Get me out of here.
0: Eiffel right, Tower. Let's Eiffel Tower her. Remember, she's...
4: But
0: Ally's doing this now. And don't bring this up to HR later, Vanessa.
4: There's proof. HR, just look at the YouTube stream. I am being harassed.
0: It's first of all, it's your doll, and your doll has giant...
2: I think this is how they demonstrate sexual harassment.
0: It is. Touch the doll. Go ahead. Allie's going to demonstrate now. Oh, boy. Oh, I'm uncomfortable with this now. Oh, my God.
5: Is that how you do that?
0: Vanessa.
5: I never knew how to do that.
0: Vanessa, look at you, huh? Oh, man. Make Vanessa Vanessa make the sounds while that's going on, Ally. We're switching positions now. Now I'm in the middle. I don't like that at all. I don't like that.
6: Oh, it's like finger cuffs.
0: All right, well, there you have it.
3: Oh, man.
0: Vanessa, what do you think? I know you like puppet shows, so is that cool? Or?
4: Alfie Tower.
0: Alfie Tower, that's right. Well
5: She's
0: said.
5: Drafting an email to Honeycutt right now.
0: Oh, no.
2: She doesn't work here anymore. I should have drafted this yesterday during the funny draft, and that would be parents that embarrass themselves at their kids' game. It's always so great because they just get so invested. They get heated, maybe they get a little drunk, and then they do something embarrassing and get cited or arrested.
7: This afternoon, a police department in Wisconsin is investigating after a father was caught on video tripping a child in the middle of a football game. You can see the man stick his leg out, tripping a 9-year-old player. Police say the man was a parent on the opposing team.
0: MVP. That's MVP right there.
2: I mean, that's like
0: do anything to win.
2: Incredible. And then I know we recently talked to a couple of people who'd been dumped, and that sucks. It's a bad feeling. But you should be happy to know that as a newly single person, you are primed for self-expansion. They've done some research, and they looked at more than 700 single adults. And they determined that being single can lend itself to a lot of self-expansion, a chance to try new things, build skills, widen your social world. And they say that being single is a way to grow much better than you would if you were in a couple. And I totally agree.
0: That is so true. It is the one downside right now. And yeah, sure, my wife's okay and the kids and everything. But if I had a year of being single, and I'm not even just talking about trying to get out there and get some strange. I'm talking about all
2: Do you
0: of,
2: want some more strange?
0: No, I don't want more strange with adults.
6: Excuse me, sir.
0: Like what I'm strange? Talking about is just all of the things I would do with my additional time. That would be great for a variety of things. Probably make this a much better radio show.
2: My friend was, I mean, she's now newly in a relationship, but her path to self-discovery over the last, like, 5 years.
0: I wouldn't call it that because that sounds real gay, Allie, but I mean, I would definitely.
2: But it's like, I'm going to go to Bali. I'm going to go journal. Like, she just went through so many incredible life experiences, and she got really comfortable with being by herself and figuring out who she is and what she likes. I mean, a lot of people don't get that opportunity.
0: I just wanted to watch a few seasons of Full Swing on Netflix.
2: Oh.
0: But that's cool, too.
2: That's
0: all I wanted to do. Just wanted to catch up. Let's get into a brand new hour of the show right now and get you to a festival on the beach to cool off. Here we go.
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0: You for 3 days on the beach, Doheny State Beach to be exact, at Ohana Fest. Caller 20 right now, 800-520-1067. You will see some Pearl Jam, some Bad Religion, some Fontaine's DC, some Billy Idol, and more. And that complete lineup and all the details, I'm sure, is at krock.com. But you don't have to worry about any of that as long as you win your tickets right now by being the 20th caller at 800-520-1067. Nice to meet you. If you're a new listener to the show, you're using us for tickets, so you tuned in right now for that. My name's Klein. There's Allie.
2: Morning.
0: That is DJ Omar Khan over there.
9: Hello.
0: Jake Z Nerd.
6: What's that?
0: In the back room, taking your calls. Postmaster Johnny and producer Vanessa, who is currently smoking a cigarette based on what just took place here in the studio. That was aggressive.
2: Man, I'm exhausted. I'm
0: we
2: sore.
0: All are cramped up. Got to get some electrolytes. This hour on the show. Brand new month. Welcome to September. Means a new round of shows coming to Netflix. We'll get into a round of Netflix or Netflix. And we also have for you something that is happening in another country that we need to decide, should we import to America immediately or keep it where it is? We've had, if you look over all the import-exports we've had on the show, a lot of these great ideas from other countries we still don't have here, even though we pretty much unanimously voted, bring them to America. These are fantastic ideas.
2: Yeah.
0: Why is only Germany getting this? Or why is only
2: Why does only Japan have panty vending machines?
0: Right. We want some panty vending machines, too.
2: We can be creeps.
0: But we have something happening, I think, this time in Italy, I believe.
2: This is coming from Italy. Have
0: a serious conversation about bringing to America. I think people are going to be on board with this, so we will get into that this hour as well. And much more. If you need us, phones, text line are the same as yesterday. 800-520-1067 or 323 Tiboli, if you're nasty. And we say good morning to our 20th caller. There have been 19 disappointed people, and it's all led us to meet Karina on K-Rock. Hi, Karina. Hello, Karina.
10: Hello.
0: You are the 20th caller.
10: Oh, my God, yes!
0: You know what that means, right?
10: Yes, I do. I get to go to the beach fest.
0: You're going to Ohana.
2: The Beach Fest.
0: Ohana Fest. That's okay. It's a lot of names to keep track of. So many things going on. This is a good one, though. Pearl Jam, Bad Religion, Billy Idol, and more. And you will be there. Hold on 1 second. And thank you for waking up with K-Rock. Really appreciate it. Hold on.
10: No problem. Thank you.
0: Yeah, you're very welcome. Right there is Karina, a winner. You'll have another chance in an hour. And the next festival up for grabs, we'll send you to Santa Monica for some killers, Sublime and Jack White. And that's happening in less than an hour on K-Rock. It's

0: K-Rock, we are Klein Alley Show. People starting to get desperate for the Endless Summer Kegger happening on Thursday. And don't worry, you'll have multiple more chances today to win your way in, including that end-of-show Klein Alley Show quiz, if you've been paying attention. Not a lot of people have the ability to listen for 4 hours of this nonsense and call in and answer questions. Yesterday, guy went three in a row right out of the gate, so there was only one contestant. Usually, it takes us three, four contestants to find a winner, and that could be you coming up later this morning, plus another chance when you hear Vanessa yell out, Kegs, to call us and win your way in. Right now, though, there is something happening in another country. And if you think about the greatest things we have in America, meatballs and menage a trois, they all started elsewhere.
1: Did you say menage a trois?
0: Oh, there she goes. Demonstrating with the dolls. That's right. Vanessa loves it. What's hanging off Vanessa in that?
1: She's a little boo-boo.
0: Oh, she's got a little boo-boo hanging off her. That's a foursome now.
1: She gets freaky.
0: Damn, Vanessa. You nasty girl. So anyway, we like to find things happening in other countries and decide once and for all, is this worthy of an import or do we keep it exactly where it is? And now we turn to the fine people of Italy.
1: Yeah, which have more class than we Americans do, I like to think. And in America, it is technically illegal to be on your phone while driving, though most people do text and drive. I know there's a lot of billboards saying that we shouldn't do it, but a lot of people do. And if you get pulled over, you could get a pretty hefty ticket for
0: if
1: that.
0: If I look into another car and a person is not texting while driving,
1: I'm like, what are you doing? Just thinking?
0: I assume that they're probably so drunk.
1: Or they have a body in their trunk.
0: Right. They're doing something very suspicious. They don't want to be the person that gets pulled over for texting, and then they find out that they've got a brick of black tar heroin in their trunk.
1: I don't know what makes me more mad, when someone's a horrible driver and I drive by them and they're on their phone, or when they're not.
0: Yes.
1: And I'm like, you're this bad when you're paying attention?
0: Right.
1: Like, you're not even distracted and you're this bad of a driver. But in Italy, they are proposing a ban for pedestrians as well. So even if you are walking across the street and you're distracted by your phone, whether you're texting, messaging, using apps, anything that is, quote, distracted walking can also be fine worthy. So you would get fined. It would be like a regular, you know, kind of a low, be like a jaywalking ticket, like $86 to start. But I'm sure if you get multiple offenses, it could be worse and worse. But they said that drivers often have to overcompensate for pedestrians who are staring at their phones, not paying attention to traffic, and pedestrians can be just as dangerous as distracted drivers.
0: But that's Darwinism. I mean, if you're so stupid that you walk into a busy street with cars zooming by because you can't get off Instagram, you deserve to be run down.
1: And if we get rid of this, we will also get rid of that person who's tripping because they weren't looking where they were going.
0: Which is
1: and
0: so funny.
1: It's so funny.
0: The person that walks into the manhole, person that, you know,
1: stop sign,
0: falls over the curb. I mean, I've been that before. I've accidentally stepped in things and on things and dog crap and other things because I was in my phone, and you learn your lesson. You're like, note to self, don't do that again.
1: I do support this, but also they've made us so dependent on our phones. Like when I'm trying to get around, say, a country like Italy that I'm unfamiliar with, I am staring at my phone because that's the only way I know where I'm going.
0: Do you have to stare at it every second? Like step, okay, another step?
1: I mean, I try to do the glance and be like, okay, I have to turn on blah, blah, blah street, but I don't really, I mean, it's a different language. There are streets I'm unfamiliar with, so I'm always trying to make sure I'm walking in the right direction and that those little blue dots are moving along.
0: Listen, I know we are, all of us are pretty much locked in to our phones constantly. And the nice thing about where I was over the weekend is that there was a big chunk of that area I had no service at all. And at that point, I just put the thing away, which was hard. That's part of the reason I used to love going to Mexico, is that I had no service. I would check into the hotel, put my phone in the safe, and didn't even look at it again until we left. And then they switched it. Now you have service everywhere. But that's the only way I would ever put it down, is if I was forced, if I didn't have any reason to use it.
1: Yeah, the disconnected feeling is nice.
0: And even then,
1: you have to cut everything off.
0: Now I basically just keep looking, going, all right, eventually I'll just keep looking to see where the service is at.
1: I guess I'll just switch to roaming and continue scrolling.
0: I think this is a thing that would never work in America because it would give out so many tickets, and they couldn't ban using your phone while walking. But I do think it should be like a three strikes you're out policy with people in general.
1: Well, you know where I really think they should enforce it is at Disneyland.
0: I was just thinking that's one of the worst places because everyone's trying to
1: get the fast passes and do everything. Everything is on the phone. Mobile ordering, everything is on the phone, and you're trying to do it as you're walking somewhere.
0: Right.
1: So it becomes so difficult to get around people because they're constantly walking while, you know, typing things and getting passes and ordering food.
0: And that's why I think that everyone thinks the smart glasses, goggles, whatever, are going to be the future because it won't be looking down so much. We can do all that while we look straight ahead.
1: Right, exactly. And in this If you are on Bluetooth or you have AirPods or something like that, then you would be fine.
0: 626 says, I see kids texting while riding bikes now.
1: I see them doing that for sure. I actually, there was a kid who almost ran into me on his e-bike because he was on his phone while he was...
2: There's a bunch of videos now where you see them glancing at their phone and they're running into windows or cars.
1: Yeah.
0: It's great.
3: Literally the e-bike that hit me. I'm sure that's what was happening. Because his phone was on the ground.
0: You got hit by an e-bike?
3: Remember?
0: Was that you're talking about when you ran into the guy and ran him over?
3: No, when he ran into me.
0: That's not what insurance or the court said.
3: Yeah, because my car is bigger than an e-bike. But his phone was on the ground, and so was his vape. And I was like, this
0: mofo
3: was on his phone, and he was vaping.
1: Do you think that's how they determine the quote, winner, is which car, which thing is bigger?
3: That's what insurance told me. And I was like, lame.
0: Right. But you
1: your car's bigger, you lose.
0: But you were also on your phone, correct?
3: I was parking.
0: Right.
3: I need both of my hands for that.
0: So, that's an import.
1: Me too.
0: I think that we can't control ourselves. So we need the government to control it for us. We have no self-discipline when it comes to phones.
1: Even they can do this in America. We won't follow it. Just like we don't follow the phone while driving one. But
0: when we get back, Netflix or Notflix, a brand new month means new shows are coming that you could be streaming. Some are real, some are made up. If you can tell the difference between the real and the fake, you can win your way into either our Endless Summer Kegger, or if you'd rather, we have tickets for you to go to Monster Energy SMX World Championship Playoffs at Dignity Health Sports Park on September 19th. 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

0: K-Rock, we are Klein Alley Show. It is September. There's a warning that a new month has officially begun, which is good news if you've run out of things to watch, because it feels like at the end of every month you go, that's it, I've seen everything. There's nothing left.
1: Oh,
0: and then all of a sudden new shows pop up and you have an opportunity to catch up on a bunch of new things you didn't necessarily care about. And that's why we do Netflix or Notflix, to let you know some of the stuff coming to Netflix and other things that we've completely made up that should be shows.
1: I'm fully back on Netflix and happily paying $20 a month.
0: Allie gave up and she said she was out. She was going to save her money, and it only lasted 1 month before she came crawling back.
1: It actually lasted 2 weeks, and then I had 2 weeks of being on my friend's plan before I got kicked off of that. And then eventually I caved, and I've never looked back.
0: It appears when you hear about shows like Is It Cake, you go, how is that a show? But yet it is a show, and it's one of the greatest shows that ever was and ever will be. That's real. That's Netflix. So you'd hear this. And then we give you the idea for a show where a bunch of vegans bite into things that look like meat and have to figure out which one is real and which one is not, and called Is It Steak? And that one is not made up. It's made up.
2: Not
0: real, Allie. Should be real. That's what I'm trying to say.
3: Man, we're kicking your ass today.
0: It's a tough one today. We say hi to Raquel, the first one who would like to play Netflix.
1: Hi,
0: Netflix.
1: Raquel.
0: Raquel, good morning. I've been drinking this morning. Hi, what's up? Welcome to K-Rock.
4: Sweet dips.
0: What's up? Sweet dips. All right, everyone who gets theirs right, Allie writes your name down. One of you will win either access to the Endless Summer Kegger if you want.
1: I'm going to write down your name if you get it right.
0: All right, write down my name. That's even better. This first show is either Netflix or Notflix, and it involves celebrities being interviewed inside of ice baths. And it is called Cold as Balls. This is celebrity interviews inside of ice baths or cold plunges. Is that Netflix or is that Notflix?
4: You know what? That sounds like a show, but I don't know what the name is.
1: You think because of the name?
0: Cold as Balls. Is that Netflix? Is that Notflix?
4: I'm going to go with not.
0: She says not. Show me not.
1: What? That's a real show?
4: No way.
0: That is a show that is being hosted by Kevin Hart, where he interviews the biggest names in sports while in ice baths, and it premieres on September 20th. That is a real show.
1: Damn it. What are
0: we doing? Sorry about that, Raquel. I'm sorry. I was hoping it was made up, too.
1: You know what screwed this up is the hot ones? It's like, let's interview people while eating wings.
0: Right.
1: Now everyone's just like, let's pull an activity out of a hat and interview a celebrity while they're doing it.
3: Yeah, but the name was like kind of...
0: I saw some... actor recently, and he said it sucks because it used to be like you could just promote your project by going on a talk show or going on a radio show and you talk about it. And now they're like,
1: you have to play soap bingo with Jimmy Fallon, okay? And then you're going to go eat some hot wings until your mouth falls off.
0: You're going to go ahead and rappel off the side of a building while you're interviewed by a window washer, and you're also going to be slapped in the face by kangaroo jerky.
1: It's amazing.
3: What's that
1: show
3: called?
1: Anyone survives.
0: We don't have a name for it, but it's not enough anymore to just say, I'm in a movie, go see it. You've got to do these things.
1: Yeah, come into K-Rock. We won't ask you to do anything.
0: Yeah, just come in here. We won't put you on the lie detector test or force you to do a high voltage food review. We say hi now to Eddie in Long Beach. Good morning, Eddie. Welcome to Netflix or Notflix. How goes it?
5: It's going well. We did.
0: An 18-year-old who has never met his birth father is now placed in a house with 10 men. And they spend the weeks fishing and playing catch and talking. And at the end, he will have one chance to try to figure out who his actual father is in a show called Who's Your Daddy?
5: Oh, man, Notflix.
0: You say Notflix.
1: Sounds like something Netflix would do.
0: Show me Notflix.
2: Not!
0: Not a real show, but a great idea for a show, Netflix.
1: I would much rather watch that than Cold as Balls.
0: Yeah. I mean, think about that for a second, because you're trying to figure out even as the viewer who's the dad. You don't know who the daddy is. And then at the end...
1: Because it's called Who's Your Daddy?
0: Right, no one knows who the daddy is.
1: So you don't know.
0: Even the dads don't know, because they've all donated sperm. That's the catch, Allie.
1: I can't believe you didn't do an Is It Cake, changeover with that title.
0: Oh, that's could have done that as well. I couldn't say that on the radio, sadly. We say hi to Nicole right now, listening to K-Rock. That is one person who has predicted correctly in this round of Netflix or Notflix. What's up, Nicole? How goes it?
6: Hi, good. How are you?
0: You know how the game goes, so let's get to it. It's time for your Netflix or Notflix. Here we go. Part man, part dog, all cop. After a life-saving surgery fuses an injured police officer and his canine partner into a single crime-fighting hero, he now must protect the city while constantly fighting the urge to chase squirrels. This is called Dog Man.
6: I know it's a book, I think. I want to say Netflix.
0: She says Netflix. Show
1: you
0: me
1: Netflix. You know it's a book and you're guessing Netflix?
0: Show me Netflix.
1: Oh, Nicole.
0: Sorry, Nicole. That is coming to Netflix on the 13th of September. And that's the sound of dog.
1: I have to wait 12 more days for Dogman?
3: Yeah. Is it based on the book?
0: Yeah, I think they made a movie. I think the movie was actually in theaters. I feel like they got my money. I think I went to Dogman in theaters. I feel like I've seen this before. But
2: I read that book. I used to love that book.
0: Right. Seems like something Johnny would be into.
1: It's Dog and Man.
0: It's a Dogman because they got fused together. And they didn't really ask a lot of questions. But anyway, I'm so sorry that you thought that was made. I know it sounds stupid enough that I would have made it up. But that is real.
2: Not stupid.
0: And that is on Netflix starting September 13th. All right. Well, Allie, only one person has predicted correctly. We say hi to Mike now in Westlake Village. Good morning, Mike, and welcome to K-Rock Netflix or Netflix. How goes it?
7: 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How you guys doing?
0: A

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1: What if it was called Cougar University? Does that change?
2: I mean, that's a better name.
1: Right. Let's say it's called Cougar University.
2: I'm going to say Knoflick.
3: Okay, you're still going with the same guess.
4: Not!
3: Funny.
1: Well, these shows aren't easy to make up, Allie. So you got that one right. Allie, two people have predicted correctly in this round of Netflix or Knoflick. You know what? Let me see what they want. If they want different things, we can. Eddie, what did you want out of curiosity?
5: I want to go to the Clam Slam. I got the day off as soon as these guys set the date. So that's what I'm.
1: Hold on.
3: You already got the day off?
1: Hey, Mike, what did you want to go to?
2: Endless Summer.
1: Oh.
3: Vanessa, what do we do now?
1: Vanessa, can we get them both in?
6: Okay. Let's do it.
1: All right, Mike, hold on. You're coming to the Clam Slam. Eddie, we'll see you at the Endless Summer Clam Slam, all right?
5: Yes, sir. Thank you.
1: You're welcome. Hold on one second. That was fun. Allie, I don't have time to tell you about my lesbian theme show, but we'll save it for next
3: Please
1: time.
3: Tell me.
1: It's a carpet store.
3: Uh-huh.
1: And lesbians work there.
3: Got it.
1: And they're running out of money, so they have to turn it into a brothel.
3: And what's the title?
1: Munchin' Rugs.

0: K-Rock, Finale Show. You don't want to miss a moment of the show because you could miss a moment like this.
1: And now it's time for a moment with Kevin.
0: This is a phase that psychologists are warning you to avoid if you want your relationship to stay together or at least be somewhat happy.
2: Phase.
0: Toxic phase. Psychologists warning couples to avoid this toxic phase. I'm not reading it right.
3: It's a
0: toxic phrase. It is a toxic phrase.
1: That was a moment with Kevin.
0: Something about this place makes you dumber.
2: Every phrase is toxic at 6 in the morning.
0: Jake's entering a phase in his relationship now. He's moving to the next level. And I believe tonight, Jake, I believe, is the first time you've been invited to her place?
4: No, first time I've been invited to her place for dinner.
2: Clearly we listen.
0: And
4: he's going to make me dinner.
0: And that's a big step. Cooking for someone. I mean, you guys have already banged.
2: With no standards for meals?
0: Yeah, right. But, I mean, you'll be happy with anything she serves, right?
4: Yeah.
0: But this is what's interesting is that Jake said to us, the good news is I don't have to bring anything because she said don't bring anything.
2: Right, but it really mean don't bring anything? Well, and there are different scenarios here where if you're like hosting a group, you know, and having a party and they say don't bring anything, a lot of people still bring something. But if you're one person, do you still not bring anything?
5: I imagine Jake's still going to bring his cooler of beer, right? Over for himself?
0: For himself.
5: Yeah.
0: And she tries to have one. That's my cooler of beer.
5: Yeah, exactly.
2: Because usually...
4: I'll give her one.
0: You said don't bring anything. I brought it. It's mine.
2: Right. If Jake comes to things, usually he does always bring something. He just brings something for himself.
0: Singles. I remember that time I drove Jake all the way up to Big Bear. He showed up with one can of soda for the car ride for himself.
2: Didn't he also bring a...
0: A bagel
2: or
0: for himself.
2: Yeah,
0: one bagel. Don't worry, I got a bagel. Oh, can I get the bagel? I'm hungry. Oh, that was my bagel. Oh, okay.
4: It was my bagel.
0: Right. No, I know. But I mean, if I'm going to drive you to Big Bear, you would think, and you said I'm going to bring a bagel and drinks. I didn't realize you were just telling me what you were bringing for yourself.
4: Well, you should have made it more clear.
6: When Rip Nasty was a thing, Jake wouldn't share his beer with the guy whose house we were rehearsing at.
4: Yeah, but that dude, I didn't drink his beer. I drank my beer.
6: Yeah, but he came up to your little ice chest and he's like, "Oh, could I get one?" And Jake's like, "Nah."
2: Jake said no?
6: He said no.
5: Oh, man.
6: I was like, damn, bro, we're at his house rehearsing. You can't give him one beer.
2: The band broke up.
0: Someone says you don't have to bring anything, but they're making you dinner, even if it is just one person. You're not thinking about bringing anything, Jake? Flowers, a bottle of wine, nothing?
4: Vanessa told me I should bring flowers.
3: Yeah, he should definitely bring flowers.
0: Well, are you going to listen or no?
4: Yeah, I think so.
0: So does that mean you're stopping by the Hollywood Forever Cemetery and picking up a...
4: I didn't even think about that.
2: I know
4: cool.
2: Just the grave, Jake. I do
6: flowers
2: this all the time.
6: Flowers could be sus, though. You got to be careful, though. You got to get the right flowers, not the two, not the roses.
2: Why? Is that too romantic?
3: Oh, yeah, no roses.
0: Yeah, but if Jake shows up with the carnations, that's like a cheap out flower, too.
4: That's going to roll up with whatever's on the Ramones graves right now.
0: Great. They got a lot of flowers
2: this week. The Dolly star and remote. I mean, there's a lot of flowers just around.
0: Hey, you can give her a bouquet. There are a bunch of free ones on Hollywood Boulevard.
2: Dude, some of those are in vases and they look nice.
0: Yeah.
2: Say, I got this from Dolly Parton's star on the Hollywood Walk of Fame. I bet she'd actually like that.
4: This is courtesy of Joey Ramone.
2: Yeah.
0: Jake, are you going to bring flowers? Because that is also, interestingly enough, I think that's another... You haven't done anything romantic in this relationship. This relationship has been strictly sexual so far.
4: Yeah, pretty much. Well, I mean, we hang out and we do other stuff besides just bang.
0: What else have you done?
4: We've gone to some shows. We've gone to like numerous concerts together.
0: Right, the shows you would go to regardless, you just bring her along.
4: Yes.
0: Right.
2: And you're in a concert scenario where there's really not much talking happening. You're kind of just watching a show.
4: Sure.
0: I can imagine her being like, "Hey, let me ask you, not during the song.
2: This is the sixth musical guitar solo.
0: Yeah, he's noodling. Let him noodle."
2: He's noodling.
0: Jake, does she try to talk to you during the show?
4: Sometimes.
2: Less talky, more noodly.
0: Does that bother you?
4: Honestly, no, not really.
2: Yeah.
0: Right. But you haven't done have you done one activity yet that was an activity that was like...
2: purely social.
0: Or something that you know that she would like more than you.
4: I think she actually really enjoys the shows. She's a big like music fan too, and that's I think why we get along so well.
2: Yeah, you guys like just going to shows and banging.
0: You don't think
2: you have those things in common.
0: You don't have any sort of weird feeling that maybe you're being used for your access to tickets to shows because of this place?
4: I don't think so. No, there's been numerous times I invite her out, and she'd be like, "I can get my own ticket. I already had tickets for us." So.
2: So, do you think you really will go to a store to get flowers?
4: Yeah, I haven't bought flowers for a girl in a long time, and I think, she's flower worthy.
2: Are you going grocery store flowers then?
4: Well, where else do you get flowers?
0: Side of road flowers are good. I like side of road flowers.
6: Go to Trader Joe's. They're really good and cheap.
2: Trader Joe's has good, cheap options. Also, I would maybe not shun away from pick your own.
4: Where?
0: Oh, there's all sorts of weird stuff growing out of the streets here.
2: Yeah, totally.
0: What kind of dinner is she making you tonight, or is it a surprise?
4: No idea. She's asked if I was like allergic to anything.
2: Yeah, dietary
4: no restrictions. I said, hell no.
0: But what are you afraid if you eat something it's going to light up your ass?
4: No, I'm not. I wasn't until just now. But
2: did you get her give her a light up your ass list of things to avoid?
4: I did not do that. No, I don't think that'd be nice.
0: Please avoid the following food groups because they light up my ass.
2: All food groups.
4: I'm just gonna eat it and cross my fingers and hold whatever I have inside me until I leave her house.
2: Are you nervous? Well, you said last time you spent the night, you just held in like 12 hours worth of farts, right?
4: Oh yeah, I got out of the house and man, I like propelled myself down the street.
2: Yeah. Are you nervous that you're going to have a real conversation without any distraction?
4: No, I think we talk real easy.
0: Yeah, like the reality is, if you're going on a first few dates and you're at a movie or you're at a show, Allie's right, you only need a minute here, a minute there.
2: To be tolerable.
0: Right, you can just go right, just kind of turn your head and go back to what's going on. Mm-hmm. Once you're sitting around now at a table,
2: you got nothing to do but talk.
0: Nothing but talky time. And then,
5: hey, can I ask, if you eat this meal and you don't really enjoy the meal, are you the type of guy that lies, or would you tell her the truth?
2: Good question.
4: Man, it depends on how bad it would have to be. It would have to be, like, terrible. And obviously
5: really?
4: Terrible for me to say it was terrible.
2: I feel like Jake loves good food and just okay
0: food. I mean,
2: food.
0: When Stephanie and Cindy, when she brought in that trough of week-old pasta, he ate all
4: that's
0: of it.
4: Stuff. Oh,
5: that is true, man.
0: He ate every single bite, and there was cigarette ash in there and stuff.
4: I liked it.
0: Yeah. Jake will eat it. I mean, that's the thing. I couldn't imagine it would be something that would be beneath his standard. And if you're someone who's going to invite someone over to cook for them, I think you have to have a little confidence. You know how to make one.
2: Yes.
0: I always say that. Know how to make one thing. The amount of women I made gnocchi for on a
2: that's a romantic.
0: Because
2: thing
0: I thought it's because it'd be like gnocchi. I just learned there's one thing I knew how to make. That's it. One thing.
2: Yeah, but you know how to make a lot.
0: Now I learned to make other things.
2: You had enough first dates.
0: Yeah, after to get to the second date, like gnocchi again. You're like, that's right. It's my one thing.
2: The gnocchi guy.
0: That's what I did. No means gnocchi. That's what we say on the date. So, Jake, I think it's going to be big for you tonight. I think this is a new step.
2: And I will say my other piece of advice, I don't think you're much of a compliment guy. You're not ready to hand out compliments, but compliment her on something, you know, whether it's her outfit or or the dinner she made, something. Just say it's good. Usually, if you're like, hey, how do you like it? You'd be like, fine. It's fine.
4: Yeah, no, I hear
0: you. Did you pull down your dating app stuff now, or are you still live on the apps?
4: I'm not, like, active on them at all, no.
0: You're on there.
4: I think so, but it's not like I'm not getting messages or I'm not messaging other people or anything like that. I'm not even checking it.
2: And has she brought up or have you brought up the conversation about exclusivity again since you asked awkwardly after sex?
4: Nope. I'm going to wait for a while because I don't want that to happen again.
2: Yeah.
4: But I think her inviting me over for dinner is a good sign.
0: Did you say when she invited you, like, absolutely, I can be there wide open? Or did you do that thing we talked about where you're like, let me check. I'm not. Maybe I can move some things around.
4: I did think about doing what you said, and I couldn't lie. I said I would love that. That's what I said. Oh. I think being honest is nice.
0: I think Jake's in love.
2: Yeah, I think Jake is definitely right.
3: Yeah, I think he really likes
0: her. It's kind of weird, actually, to be honest. It's like I feel bad because it's so much funnier. It's so much funnier when...
2: When he gets dumped?
0: Yeah, yeah. It's the best.
2: When you're miserable, it's so much better
0: like those
2: for
0: those
2: can
0: exit
2: you
0: interviews.
2: Please just not be happy.
0: Yeah, all those women you went out with that would like give you those terrible scores on the exit interview was so funny.
2: 951 said we should stop giving you relationship advice, period, and just let you do your thing. 562, though, has more advice for you. If you're going to get flowers, put them in a vase. Do not bring loose flowers and make the person trim the stems, find a vase, do all
0: that.
2: The water
0: no
2: themselves.
4: Way. I can trim the stems for her.
0: Jake's not doing that. Would you let Johnny sit outside the window of the kitchen and feed you lines tonight? Like one of those old sitcoms where he gets to tell you what to say?
4: I'm sure that would be terrible.
6: Well, come on. I'd be down to do that.
0: You may need it.
4: Give me a line, Johnny.
6: Okay, let's say you walk in, compliment her on her hair, and say, oh, wow, I see you took a lot of time in your hair today. It looks great.
2: That's creepy.
0: That's a weird line. See,
6: well, what the hell? You put me on the spot. I'm supposed to come up with a line on the
0: but
6: spot.
0: But that's how you have to be in real life. That's how it's. But Jake, in all seriousness, I think what this is, and the text line agrees, especially women, they're chiming in. This is her like final. This is almost like the final interview.
2: Of if this 424 said an invite to dinner is a great sign.
0: But it's like
4: because actually this last Friday I took her and her friend out to a show and we hung out afterwards. I got to like meet her friends and like converse and like hang out and I thought that went well.
0: But Jake, I'm saying this is like this one is the if this goes well, like I think you're it's couple time.
2: Yeah, you did meet the friends because, already. That's
0: right,
2: interesting.
0: Met a friend and then she's like, all right, bring him over.
6: That's a huge step.
0: So I don't know. I mean, if this goes well, no pressure on you because I know that makes your
4: now I'm nervous.
0: Your bowels explode and stuff. But
4: well, now I'm starting to sweat already right now.
2: Well, sorry we ruined it for you. It was nice while it lasted.
0: I think you're going to be great, Jake.
2: 909 said take some Imodium, plug yourself up before you go in there.
6: Yeah, take a Gas X too, man. That'll help you.
0: You can do that thing where you just shove a bunch of TP in your butt and just like stop it up like a cork.
4: I'm going to cork it?
2: Yeah.
0: Yeah. And then if
2: you can be like, your hair looks great. That's how you worked on it.
0: Yeah, Jake, I think it's going to go great.
4: I'll just explode like a party favor.
0: Tomorrow will be a great day to
2: uncorking
0: find out.
2: Uncorking of
4: Jake. Let me show you this trick I got.
0: How this went tomorrow. Well, there goes Jake. All right, thanks.
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0: K-Rock, we are Klein Alley Show. It is September. Welcome to that month. If you're the first to, if this is the first time you're hearing about that, you should figure out how calendars work. We'll get into your news in a moment. But, of course, as always, there's a lot of requests on the GOAT line, and we try to make all of these requests become realities.
1: Hey, Klein Alley Show. This is Vincent. I'm calling because my 21st anniversary with my wife is September 3rd, and your guys' kegger is September 3rd, so we're going to see if we can go and hang out with you guys for our anniversary.
0: No. But thank
2: Thanks
0: you.
2: So much.
0: But thank you. There's been a lot of stories, a lot of sob stories, a lot of reasons why. Hopefully, no, I think it would be great to have you guys there as well. In fact, we'll have many, many, many chances all morning long to win your way in.
1: Give us a call back if you're interested. If not, we're going to go to Disneyland, I guess.
0: Mm.
1: Sweet divots. Have a good one. Bye.
0: I think that's a better choice that day, but hopefully, I hope that we can make it happen for you. We have, Vanessa says, we still have many more opportunities to win your way into the Endless Summer Kegger happening on Thursday in Newport Beach. So just keep listening for the sweet sounds of Vanessa saying kegs and be ready to call us when we tell you to. Right now, though, your news.
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2: I don't know if I'll somehow be blamed for this one, but Lionel Richie is in the hospital. They say bad news comes in threes, especially when it comes to dying celebrities, though I think we've had way more than that by now. Lionel Richie is currently in the ICU. He checked himself into the hospital after he performed in St. Louis, and apparently he appeared to be struggling towards the end of his show and asked for a chair while he performed his final song, All Night Long.
4: All night.
2: I know.
0: I don't think that works from a chair. That song, if you're saying that you're going to party.
2: Especially what it's about.
0: All night long, and you're sitting in a chair.
5: I'm
0: can't
5: sitting in a chair all night long.
0: Yeah. I don't think that's going to work.
2: All night long.
5: But apparently,
2: he said he was making comments about needing electrolytes, and maybe he was dehydrated, and it's hot in St. Louis, and things like that. So hopefully that's all that's going on. But he's been in the hospital for, you know, a few days.
0: How old is he? You see, like, it seems like 80 seems to be the cutoff now. So how old is Lionel Richie? Because it's hard to tell. He's kind of one of those, like,
6: I think he's
2: 77.
6: And his face is about 20.
0: His face is 20, yeah. I was going to say, he's made of clay, so I think he lasts longer when you're made of clay.
2: I feel like even if he dies, his mustache will live.
0: Live forever.
2: It'll live forever. So I was thinking, the first thought I had was, who's on the other side of us at Pink's?
0: Oh, yeah, well, that's right, because anyone whose picture is touching our picture at Pink's, apparently their days are numbered. Dolly Parton, Allie took her out real quick.
2: Lionel Richie seems like a photo you would see at Pink's.
0: Yeah, he may be near us. We should check. Warning, we should send a warning out to all the publicists of any of the celebrities whose pictures are touching ours.
2: Okay, my fellow Chuggy Basic Bitches, our time has ended. Leggings are done.

0: They were always coming for us. When skinny jeans went out of style, we knew that our days were numbered for leggings. And this is slowly ending the athleisure trend, which is horrible because that was the greatest trend in all of women's fashion. Just being comfortable and pretending like you were about to work out.
1: Kind of started COVID-y times when everyone just went into the full-blown sweatpants lockdown mode. And then out of that, people just stopped really getting dressed for the day anymore. It was a great thing for a long time.
0: Why are we saying goodbye to this?
1: And then they started making sweatpants, fancy pants, fancy sweats. So they were like, they were acceptable sweatpants. You could wear them out.
0: Yeah, and then it was like aloe. I look sleek and like I'm about to go to the gym. I'm not going to because I would never ruin these aloe sweats by going to the gym in them.
1: I think most people walking around in, quote, athleisure wear were not doing anything They were just doing the leisure.
0: Well, this news lady is not happy that the leggings trend is ending.
2: The rain of the legging is over. Data from retail analysts shows that leggings dropped nearly 50% of the retail assortments in 2022 to roughly 39% today.
0: That guy's not interested in this story at all.
2: As fashion shifts toward looser, relaxed silhouettes, that should be wearing more baggier clothes and pants.
3: Gotcha.
2: People on social media claim skin-tight leggings are now for boomers.
3: Oh, no.
0: What is that guy going to do about it? We will never know. And in one of the most cringe announcements ever, Tom Cruise and Anne Hathaway are confirming that they will star in Days of Thunder 2. There was already some talk about a sequel, and Tom Cruise was confirmed for that. But this video that they put out on Instagram kind of shows that they already don't have much chemistry. They did this whole like, oh, is this thing on? Let's show them, Anne. Let's show them this car. And it says Days of Thunder 2, and it's coming in 2028.
4: Now what?
5: Now what? Let's make the movie. Now what? I'm going to have this baby, and then we're going to make this movie.
4: That's a good idea. Okay. You have the baby, then we'll go make the movie. We're coming out summer of 2028. Don't be late.
5: Are you sure you want to go with that?
4: I don't know. I'm trying. Whatever happens.
0: You know who's not happy about this announcement is Randy Quaid, and he wrote, "We need Nicole back. Don't be a pussy, Tom Cruise. You need the original girl. It's not personal. It's filmmaking. Anne isn't sexy because, and if you haven't noticed, she's pregnant."
1: So, well, that's true, that part. Yeah, as a pregnant woman, you should understand. But yeah,
0: of course I do.
1: He met Nicole Kidman, I think, shooting the first Days of Thunder. And then, of course, they had that romance.
0: That
1: contract marriage, the whole thing. And now he's
0: just because it's his ex-wife. I mean, Randy Quaid saying, like, don't be a pussy. Just have it be the original people.
1: I think it would be so cool if he... I mean, I think more people would watch it to see what their chemistry is like. But maybe she wouldn't want to do it.
0: I think everyone would be so interested in what that would look like,
1: maybe
0: sound like.
1: Drive his race car into the movie theater and rescue her. She's been trapped in there for 20 years.
0: Get her Please
1: out,
0: help me.
1: Get her out of that AMC theater.
0: This is where magic is made. Where I make my poops now.
1: Cole Trickle, get in there and save her ass. All right, well, there you have it. Stuff happened in the world that you probably didn't know about. Or maybe you did. Or maybe you don't care. It doesn't matter because we're getting into a brand new hour of the show in moments. And if you need us, phones are open right now. 800-520-1067. You can call, you can text, you can win, or you can just call and hang up on us. 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
1: But if you do call to win, right now we have for you your tickets to Ocean Way, the inaugural festival happening this year with the Killers, Jack White, Sublime, and more. The Beach, Santa Monica, September 26th. And we're looking for you right now, caller 20 at 800-520-1067. Later this hour, another chance to win your way into the Endless Summer Kegger with Austin Slightly Stupid. And that will be, you'll be forced to answer some questions about things that have happened this morning on the show. Also, there's a goat line for you if you don't want to call live, you just want to leave messages afterwards.
0: Even you want to be all shady like that?
1: You can use that goat line 24/7, 365. That number is 844-956-GOAT.
9: I want to start off by saying that Ali, Vanessa, you guys did a good job on Friday. You don't really need Klein. And Klein, now that you're back, I kind of realized how peaceful it is when you're not there, you know? I like it, you're funny, but I feel like you're the agitator of the group. So anytime you're there, you just try to get everyone mad, which I get, you know, but so peaceful. I really enjoyed it. You not being there. So that's why I got this jingle for Ali and Vanessa. Here we go. Ali and Vanessa, it's better without Klein. Only on Friday.
1: That's a great jingle right there. Add it to the system.
0: You know, it's funny that you say it's calm because
1: Omar's the agitator, and Omar wasn't here on Friday either.
0: There were two agitators that were not present.
1: Omar agitates more because he will play the clips to make us look bad, and then he'll hold stuff against us.
0: Yeah, without him there for the weekend song, we did live versions of every drop.
3: Oh, really?
0: Yeah, which was actually a great, glorious train wreck, and people were asking for us to do it again.
3: Wow.
10: That was the highlight for me because it was so funny.
0: It was the end of the show.
10: Yes.
0: But please don't do it again because Vanessa has a panic attack almost every single time. She had smelling oils to try and keep her from having a complete breakdown during the show.
10: Well, guys, I'm thinking of
1: Betta Blockers. But Vanessa, you have your
10: Betta
1: own
10: blockers.
1: Jingle.
9: Allie and Vanessa, it's better without Klein.
1: Doo-doo-doo. It's catchy.
9: Only on Friday.
1: That's a catchy-ass song. Well, the next Friday I'm not here, which is not until...
0: This Friday.
1: No. Not until the end of October. I will be doing the show. I'm just going to have to be in a studio in New York, which sucks. But I will be doing it so you guys won't have another panic attack. And I don't want it. Trust me. If I had my way, I'd move into this building and never leave.
0: Well, I mean, a lot of people just go, this isn't the same. Of course it's not the same.
1: It's never the same. You hear the jingle? No. Better.
0: Believe me, there were plenty of text messages that said quite the opposite.
1: Hey, Amaya...
11: Yes, uh-huh.
1: From Pasadena, is this you?
11: Yes, that's me.
1: Hi, my name is Klein. There's Allie over there. You are the 20th caller, so good luck, good news.
11: Thank you so much. You just made my day.
1: You're going to go to Ocean Way, see some Killers and some Sublime and many others. Jack White will be there. It's going to be a great time. Santa Monica, first time they've ever done it. You will be in the first official crowd at that festival, so hang tight, all right?
11: Okay, thank you so much.
1: Thank you.
0: Klein, aren't you going to agitate
10: this bitch?
1: Whoa,
0: oh, okay,
1: Vanessa.
0: Both of you.
10: That wasn't me!
1: Sorry, I don't feel that way about you, Amaya. I'm sorry that Vanessa said that.
10: Not me.
1: No, that didn't end well.
0: Do I still have to
1: She was happy up until that last possible second, and then all
0: changed. Glad we're all back.
1: All right, we give you the gift of living forever. Eternal life will be yours if you just listen for another 3 minutes, because we have a brand new old people secret. And it will help you keep you alive, at least for today. We'll do it next.

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1: Let's get into an old people's secret so that you can live at least through the day. But perhaps, I don't know, you're one of these people like 125 years old, and you're going, what's your secret? And you go, well, I listened to the stupid radio show, and they told me to do the following things. I did those things, and now I'm here still living.
2: I feel like when you get past 80, you're like, all right, I got long enough.
1: Yeah, 80 seems to be the new...
2: If I die at 80, like, at least I made it to 80.
1: It's weird because Dolly was 80, and then... what's his face was 82, right? The next guy that
2: Tim
1: went
2: Curry.
1: Tim Curry was 80. They both went 80, 80 like that. And I think that the expectancy, life expectancy, has been going down a little bit. And it was always high 70s. I thought women
2: I think it's 75 for men and 77 for women. Is that right?
1: I thought women were getting up to 79. But then, you know, you do meet enough people that seem like they're together and they have it. And you got to assume that all of the other things that happen in life, car accidents, unexpected stuff, that brings down the average life expectancy. If you're just talking about regular living, no crazy stuff happens, you don't fall into an elevator shaft, I would think our bodies at least should be able to make us last till around 100.
2: Well, didn't they say there's an, you know, the people who are born now, technically their bodies can,
1: 140,
2: nothing goes wrong, right?
1: We have enough juice in us to get us to 150 if we don't screw it up.
3: The U.S. life expectancy is 81.4 for females and 76.5 for males.
2: Whoa, it's 81 for women?
1: Women are getting that much more. They're still lying about their age, too. So
2: we're
1: you
2: all killing
1: know.
2: Our husbands.
1: It's probably what it is. It's time for a brand new Old People Secret so you can live forever. Listen closely.
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2: Not every day we get a man. 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
2: I think he's, I don't know if you can tell what he's saying right now. I don't know why it sounds so bad, but I think he's whistling through his remaining teeth. But I think he talks about his birthday was July 4th of...
1: he's a 4th of July
2: 1622
1: baby.
2: Or something. 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
3: Born July 4th, 1922.
2: 1922.
1: Okay.
2: So he's made it through the 4th of July.
1: Was that the first one? First,
2: that was the first one. This is Francis Scott Key here.
3: I'm 104 today.
2: He's 104. Aww. So this guy celebrated his 104th birthday on the 4th of July. So, of course, the news has to immediately trample and down his door and ask him.
1: They celebrated by giving him a microphone from that year.
2: This is the first microphone.
4: Hammond says he has more life to live, continuing the legacy which has lasted over a century.
3: I'm going to celebrate two more years. I've always said I'm going to shoot for 106. But...
5: That's when he's going to tap out?
1: But what?
2: Yeah, that's it. That's all we got from him.
6: I'm blowing myself up on my birthday.
2: Yeah, he wants to be...
1: like a firework.
2: 106 is his goal, and he's 104 now, so he's 2 years away from his goal. And I don't know when he made that goal, but I guess he's got to keep adding numbers, right? Because if you hit 106, then you're like, I guess I have no reason left to live. So you just got to say to yourself, just got to make it through this.
1: He's tapping out at 106.
2: 106.
3: I've always said that. Shooting for 106.
1: Oh, there's some.
3: But so far, I think I'm going to make it.
1: There's a real clicking noise going on over there.
2: I'm going to take the under on that. Because he says.
1: I feel like a lot of the old people just say, oh, I'm just grateful to live this long.
2: Right.
1: If you have like a goal or you say a certain number, I feel like you're setting yourself up for failure.
2: Or perhaps that may be one of those secrets where he doesn't realize that's the secret, but you got to always, you know, you have to always have that thing to look forward to. We've talked about this in life.
1: You always gotta have a thing. Purpose.
2: Things are like sound bad now or they feel bad now. You just got to like find the thing that you're excited about or plan something that's like 6 months down the road.
1: Just so got to make it to bingo on Thursday.
2: Right, just got something else. I'm excited about that. That's the thing I want to be excited about. And then you like have that kind of guiding light to get you there.
4: Hammond was in Germany until the war ended, but did not make it home right away.
2: Now, we don't know what side he was on. They didn't tell us, so...
1: It's not important anymore.
2: There's that,
1: it's in the past.
2: There's that to think about, but he didn't make it home.
1: 4th of July in Germany is so irrelevant.
2: I know.
3: There's hundreds of thousands of soldiers scattered through Germany and France. Oh. Not enough boats to bring us home.
2: So he had to spend some time there, and now we're about to find out why he believes he is alive at the age of 104.
4: If you ask Edwin Hammond's daughters, they'll say the key to a long life is having a purpose to get up every day. But if you ask Hammond...
2: All right. Now they're,
1: why would we ask the daughters?
2: Right,
1: who cares about them?
2: Who cares? They're in their.
1: What are they, 70s?
2: 80s, I think. But regardless, doesn't matter. What's his secret? That's the question. He's going to give it to us in a moment. He's 104.
1: A shotgun and a smile.
2: Shotgun and a smile, Ali says. Omar Khan, what's this man's secret?
5: He's going to say, you need goals. You got to have goals in life.
2: Got to have goals. Get them goals. Jake the Nerd.
7: Hot dog and hamburgers.
2: Hot dogs and hamburgers.
1: 4th of July foods.
2: That's whatever he could see. Giving us that usual suspects trick right there. He's just looking around saying stuff. Looking. Shoe, dog, grass, lamb.
7: Mustard.
2: All right, that's a good guess. Vanessa, what's your name? What is his secret?
8: Spending time with family.
2: Family. You say that one a lot. That's your go-to.
5: Yeah, I feel like every other guest is that one for Vanessa.
8: Is it?
2: Yeah.
8: Remember my witch one?
2: I'm gonna ask Omar.
5: Okay.
1: You're getting senile, my friend.
2: I'm gonna ask Omar to answer for you. Omar, what is Vanessa's guess for his secret for long life?
8: Wishy potions. Cooking some wishy potions.
2: All right, that's a good guess right there. Let's find out if she's right. This is
1: what
2: his.
1: What if he says wishy potions? I will die. Happily.
2: This is what he says.
3: Stop smoking. Keep that exercise. It's good for you. Sometimes a little fireball don't hurt you.
5: Fireball?
1: Ooh, fireball?
2: Wow.
1: What?
2: Shots of fireball.
1: Man.
5: Wow.
1: Is he talking about actual fireballs or he's talking about the whiskey?
5: Yeah, he was in the war.
2: Yeah.
5: Is he like a flamethrower?
2: I think he's talking about actual napalm fireball. No, I think he's talking about actual shots of fireball.
5: Huh.
2: That guy is cool, man.
1: I feel like everyone had a fireball phase.
2: Yeah.
1: I don't feel like that's a consistent drink.
2: That's like a freshman year of college phase.
1: Yeah, that's not like, hey, I'm 104, let's enjoy some fireball.
2: In and out of it quickly. But that guy's still in it. So there you have it. Well, old people's secrets live forever. Quick break. Come back in a moment. A little more show to get into. And then if you've been paying attention today, and hopefully you have some notes, we will get you into the Endless Summer Kegger one final time today. And then we're getting closer and closer to the actual clam slam on the beach. So be ready to win your way in after this.
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5: 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Go check. We'll wait. Okay, that's all enough. I'm looking for something better to watch. Oh, it's a cat!

0: You know when they say you're addicted to something officially when it interferes with your life, and even though you know it's going to have a negative consequence on your life, you don't stop doing it? Even if you know going into it, this is going to impact me badly.
1: It's going to affect my relationships,
0: it's going to affect
1: my lifestyle.
0: Relationships. It's going to make it so I can't be at a place I need to be at on time, but I'm going to do it anyway.
1: You're making sacrifices.
0: I believe that I have now officially entered that status of my relationship with In-N-Out. But primarily the one at LAX, where you get to watch the planes land and take off. While
1: such
0: you
1: a specific
0: eat.
1: Addiction.
0: Well, the problem is that yesterday after the show, my dad was in town and I decided to take him to the airport. And he did not have a lot of time. He came, watched the last hour of the show.
1: We got to meet Roger again.
0: Right.
1: Last time I saw him was in Vegas.
0: Ricky in the building went up to him and said, "Hey, where's your Nirvana shirt?" And my dad was very embarrassed.
1: Confused
0: and embarrassed by the whole thing.
1: But props to your dad for showing up and staying in L.A. for, what was it, 3 or 4 days. And all he brought with him as to pack was a suitcase.
0: A briefcase. He carries a briefcase. Like he's a traveling salesman.
1: I don't know how he fit 3 or 4 days worth of stuff into a small briefcase. It's incredible.
0: It's wild that he's still rocking the briefcase. I feel like that is a dated piece of whatever. I mean, I remember growing up, he'd put a briefcase. So what a stupid thing. It's like
1: old
0: a little,
1: man briefcases, though. They belong together.
0: And I feel like hipsters are trying to bring them back. I feel like you probably see them in Silver Lake or something. But for the most part, yeah, the guy came out here, no luggage, just a briefcase.
1: And then he showed up at the studio with a collared shirt on and a briefcase. But I'm sure everyone in the building thought he was here to do our taxes.
0: That's what I thought. I was like, ah, this guy, it's my dad. Okay. So afterwards, we only have an hour to get from the station to, he's got a flight to catch just after noon at LAX. And I decide, because by the time we got down closer to LAX, it was 11:40. And I said, you know what? I think we have enough time to do In-N-Out
1: and
0: by the airport.
1: His flight was just after noon, and
0: boarding,
1: you got there at 11:40?
0: Boarding at noon, I think leaving at 12:30. But they closed the, you know, the way, you can't even tell anymore because they closed the doors 15 minutes early.
1: And you thought that there was time for In-N-Out?
0: Well, the line for the drive-thru was long, like it always is, but I said, don't worry, I have a plan, and the plan was parking and going in.
1: Nope.
0: And I think I've realized now, no matter which In-N-Out,
1: it's the same amount of time.
0: I think it's quicker at the drive. I think they have more people dedicated
1: to the drive-through.
0: And I think that the drive-through, and I know there's people that have tried to test this theory, but I do feel like the drive-through seems like it moves faster.
1: Oh, I think they're the same. I think the time moves
0: more. You think they're
1: the
0: same?
1: I think they're the same, but I think the time moves differently when you're sitting in your car versus sitting on that little bench.
0: But let me ask you a question. If the time moves the same, I got in yesterday and they said to me, my number was 98 or 90, 96, 96. My number was 96. They called out. So they give me my order. They go, "You're number 96. I go, "Cool." And then they go, and I didn't know where they were. So I'm waiting for the next call. They go, "All right, number 7.
1: Oh, no.
0: So then I started realizing I do math. And
1: sometimes they skip ahead, though.
2: Yeah, sometimes they're
1: like the DMV.
2: One register is, on this number, and the other register is, way ahead.
1: Right.
0: This was not the case because I was hearing them go 7, then they go 8. Occasionally they jumped to 10, then back to 9, whatever. But I was looking at it going, there's no way there'd be 90 or 80 people in front of me at the drive-thru right now. The drive-thru was busy, but it was maybe 20 cars, 25 cars.
1: I just think it's so risky to think you have time for that when it's so unpredictable. It could be 10 minutes. You could be there 30 minutes.
0: So I said to him, "Don't worry." And
1: he goes,
0: "He goes, I think I'm not going to make the flight." And I said, "You'll be fine."
2: Cold cheese?
0: Yeah, I did do my order.
1: Oh my God, you did all your customizations?
2: That's what takes forever.
0: Cold cheese takes less time. It's cold.
1: Yeah, but they have to toast the bun extra and all your other weird things.
0: The well-done fries is what kind of screwed me, I think. So 10 minutes we're waiting.
1: Did you? And this was his first time, right?
0: First time. And he was pretty excited about the whole In-N-Out thing. And I said,
1: Did you tell him to do the same thing you're doing?
0: I said to him, "I'm going to order for you." He goes,
2: "Oh, big mistake, dude. You got to just let him enjoy the OG way."
0: Well, that's what he was going to do, and I talked him out of it. And then I said,
1: No. This will take longer. We'll have him do 2.
0: I said, "Don't worry. I got him an order for you." And I got him a milkshake, got him the, we'll do fries well done, cheese fries, the pickles, grilled onions, the whole thing. Cold cheese. He goes, "Cold cheese, not in my house." he called me the F word. "You're a little gay kid." I go, "No, Dad, it's cold cheese." And 10 minutes turns into 20 minutes. And then he says to me, We need to leave now. I want.
1: Yeah, because people get nervous about. And he's not a fast walker.
0: Not a fast walker. That parking lot is.
1: Is he even pre-checked?
0: Is a bunch to maneuver. He didn't even have, and this is the sad part about having older parents. He didn't even have his ticket on his phone. He had my mom took a picture.
3: 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I get paid the second.

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1: As we're about to get into the car, I hear them go, 96. And I go, I got to go get it. So I run in, got the food, brought it out to the car, and I said, let's just eat this as we drive to the next 5 minutes to LAX.
2: Wow, you thought you were going to be able to sit there and eat it too?
1: Yeah, I had it in the red container.
2: Your time management is terrible. Something else.
1: So he goes, oh, you sure? Maybe I'll just wrap it up and bring it on the plane. I said, no, it's not going to be as good. You got to have it fresh. So he picks it up. He takes a bite of it. And all of the juice and cheese, even though it's cold cheese, and some of the animal style falls into his lap.
2: All his blue collar shirt he was wearing.
1: His lap. It is a complete mess. And I go, oh, man. This is...
2: You can't eat it like that, you amateur.
1: I go, you're like my whole dad's animal style now. So he's like, now he's like covered in the in and out. And I go, hey, look, that's a badge of honor, my friend. Like, that lets people know you were...
2: You're trying to convince him all this is good.
3: Yeah, did he have some sort of like dad saying or something? Or...
1: He's all bull feathers, something like that.
3: Oh, that's right. He's a bull feathers guy.
1: Bull feathers guy. And he's like, and I said, don't worry. I said, I've got a hoodie in the back of my car. I'll give you a hoodie. I had like a almost acoustic Christmas hoodie in my trunk. I was like, we get there, I'll give you a hoodie, you wear that instead, cover up your mess. He goes, I'm not wearing no hoodie.
2: Which, I'd rather look like a slobbering mess.
1: But he said the In-N-Out was delicious. He said it was great.
2: Did he say it was worth it?
1: He said it was worth it. I saw him, he walked off, he's covered in In-N-Out all over his lap and shirt. I took a picture of it, it's hilarious. And he was sipping his milkshake and he walked off.
2: Aww.
1: And he said he made
2: couldn't
1: it.
2: Couldn't take that through TSA either. He had to throw it right in the garbage.
1: He was the last, they probably didn't make him chuck it. He was the last person to make it through. Before they closed the doors.
2: Oh, and my God.
1: Made the flight. And he said that the person next to him commented that he smelled like In-N-Out.
2: I was going
1: to
2: say that that smell does not go away.
1: That's the worst part.
2: Yeah, I mean, if that spills on you, you smell like
1: it. Yeah, that's
2: very
1: a great
2: specific.
1: Flight, but also a terrible flight. Because if you're smelling In-N-Out, it's a great smell, but also...
2: But you don't get to eat it.
1: You don't get to eat it, which is terrible. So, anyway, that was...
2: I'm glad
1: that was
2: he eats it.
1: First and last In-N-Out experience. We've got your tickets if you'd like to join us at the Endless Summer Kegger right now. If you're able to answer some questions about today's show. And these will not be easy, so it'll prove that you've been paying attention all morning. The number to call is 800-520-1067. We'll see who is the first person that can get three in a row right next on K-Rock.

0: right, you put in a lot of time this morning listening to the show, and yes, it was free, but was it worth it? That is the question. It will be worth it right now if we pick you up and you're able to answer some questions right. It's a Klein Alley Show quiz. The prize up for grabs, access to the Endless Summer Kegger. This time was Slightly Stupid. Last year, it was an Endless Summer Barbecue we did here at K-Rock. That was with Royal Otis, so we decided let's keep the party going. Endless Summer Kegger, also known as the Clam Slam, and the only way to get in is to win your way in. People start to get desperate because the show's on Thursday, and we've got lots of other stuff. The band, that's enough to get you there, but then we've got all these other yard games. I think we're going over we have a whole meeting today after the show about it, but...
1: About the cornhole, the mean cornhole.
0: There's a lot of things happening there, and including Bathe the Nerd, where you have a chance to try to dunk Jake into a soapy bath, and it's
2: gonna I don't want a bath.
0: It's going to be great for everyone.
1: Yeah,
0: so.
1: And we got the blackjack tables.
0: Jake doesn't like swimming because it's for kids, but he's going to be forced to do it as he hops in. Jake, you're going to do the dunk tank, though, right?
2: I thought that's the same thing.
0: Yeah, it is, but you're not refusing it.
2: I didn't know I had a choice. I can't
1: refuse
2: it.
1: Yeah, we didn't ask him.
0: No, okay, good. Just making sure. All right, that was your choice, and now it's over. It's time now for the Klein Alley Show Quiz. Here we go.
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4: Yeah, that's funny.
1: Titi Kaga.
2: I don't have fleas. I have ants.
1: This Gregor likes Walmart.
5: You never call.
1: Ozzy.
0: I'm with you, Hitler.
1: Bitch.
6: Bye, call.
7: Voila.
0: All right, full phones. All people that claim they've been listening all morning. Some taking notes. Others just going to try to wing it. Start with Kyle. And if Kyle's not successful in going 3 in a row, we will make our way up and down these phones until Chris, Camilla, Jill, Stephanie, Mike, Roman, everyone gets a shot to win their way in. So it could go 3-4 people deep. We start with you, Kyle, though, so you control your own destiny at this point. Good morning.
8: Good morning, Sweet Divots.
0: How long have you been listening today?
8: Since about 6:37 this morning.
0: Did you take any notes, or you just got that, you got to try to trust your memory on this?
8: I'm just going to refresh my memory. I had Odyssey going for a little bit, but then I switched over to the tablet to YouTube Live.
0: Ah, okay, so you were listening and watching.
1: What a journey.
0: All right, question number one. There was a threesome that took place on the airwaves of K-Rock today. Who was involved in the threesome that took place over the airwaves of K-Rock and on YouTube this morning?
8: Fuck. What was it? Allie? And her sister?
1: What?
0: Oh, man. I'm so sorry. That is incorrect,
1: Kyle. I wish.
0: Kyle.
1: I can't get my sister.
0: Allie and her sister. Allie wishes. That is an incorrect answer. We pick up with that question as we make our way to Chris right now. And then we'll make our way to Stephanie next and Jill, and everyone will have a chance. But just to show you, don't hang up because people are sometimes have a hard time. Chris, we start with you. There was a threesome that took place on the show today. Who was involved in the threesome?
9: It was the doll with the Klein and Alley doll, Eiffel Towering Vanessa's chicken doll.
0: That is a correct. That is a correct
1: Thanks
0: answer.
1: Thanks for the graphic description.
10: Alfie Tower.
0: That's
10: oh,
0: right.
10: Yeah.
0: She got the Alfie Tower, and Alley's redemonstrating now. It's
11: Vanessa loves it.
0: Vanessa wants us to do more of that. So very excited about these new plushies. If you haven't seen them yet, go to our Instagram, Klein Alley Show. Sums it up right there. That's Vanessa afterwards. So it's Vanessa and Klein and Allie. And you are off to a great start. You got your first one right. Congratulations. Two more in a row, and you're going to the show. You ready?
1: I hope they don't make a Jake one.
0: Well, I don't know.
2: You
0: could
2: don't
0: be
2: want
0: next.
2: Eiffel Tower me?
1: It's going to get added to the mix.
0: Chris, question number two. We made a decision on the air today of who is going to introduce Slightly Stupid at the Endless Summer Kegger. Who is going to do that introduction?
9: I don't know her name, but it was the stutterer lady. She was just stuttering on the call. I don't know her name, though.
0: Stuttering lady will be an acceptable answer if that's right. Let's find out if that's right.
12: Slightly stupid.
0: That is a correct answer. The stuttering lady, and I believe her name was
1: Marie.
2: No, stutter lady.
12: And it's slightly stupid.
0: No, it's Marie.
1: Your name's Marie.
0: It's Marie.
1: Do you know where you are, Marie?
0: Chris, that is correct. You've gotten two in a row right now. They have just started. They're now moving our Endless Summer Kegger to start at noon to make accommodations for the announcement for Slightly Stupid.
1: It still ends at 8. They're stepping out. They're going in. They're in.
0: Van, it's going to be a great
2: start
0: intro.
2: Start introduction now.
0: All right. You've gotten two right, Chris. Do you know what this means?
8: Yep.
0: One more. It all comes down to this. If you're wrong, we move on. So people are rooting against you. But you claim that you've been paying attention. You took notes and everything, or you're just all doing this on memory?
8: No, just memory.
11: Wow.
0: Question number three.
12: Question three.
0: Here we go. Allie crapped her pants on today's show.
1: What?
0: At what hour?
8: The first
0: that
8: hour?
0: That didn't happen. That's a joke.
8: Yeah, I was going to say. I didn't remember that.
0: That was a trick question.
1: I was like, is this my mommy brain? Did this happen?
0: The fact that you couldn't deny that quickly is a real problem.
1: I'm like, all right. I don't know what's coming out of where.
0: Allie just looked. Allie just checked herself in the middle of that question. This is the third question. If it's right, you win. What is Jake going to bring to his date tonight?
8: Well, he said flowers, maybe, but I think it was just a chest of beer.
0: Well, that's interesting. You've given us two answers.
1: A chest of beer. What a beautiful way to
0: describe it. We all accused Jake of probably showing up with his own chest of beer, but he did claim that he is going to, per the advice of Vanessa, bring flowers, and that is a correct answer, which means, Chris, you've been listening to the entire show today, or at least the parts that mattered most.
1: And you did it raw dog style.
0: Nice
1: respect.
0: Job. We will see you on Thursday at the Endless Summer Kegger. You can bring someone, no lamos, and pleasure to meet you. We can't wait to see you in person on Thursday, all right?
8: Thank you. Shout out, Ned Bangers.
1: Nice. All right,
0: for everyone watching along on YouTube, shout out. And I had this song queued up in case you lost. It's called Loser from Tame Impala. But you won, so we're going to play it anyway. And then we'll come back and do takeaways from today's show. And wrap up everything else. Turn it over to Sluggo next on KROQ.

0: Thank you, Tame Impala. That's called Loser. It's K-Rock, Recline Alley Show. We're going to get the hell out of here. Sluggo's in a moment. Got more of those tickets for you. Every hour, cool you off by sending you to the best festivals happening on the beach here in Southern California. So all day, you'll win your way into Ohana Fest and Ocean Way. Be ready for that. Tomorrow, we're back with more stuff to give you, I'm sure. We still have more access to the Endless Summer Kegger. We held on to a grip of tickets until the last possible moment. So we're here, but don't feel bummed out just yet. And there's a lot of desperation calls on the goat line. We're going to get as many of you in as possible so we can all hang out together. And that'll be on Thursday this week. All right. BF Thursday. Are we going to have breakfast together for dinner?
1: If by breakfast you mean Wahoo's Tacos.
0: That's right. Hey, that's well planned on our part. Let's do some takeaways from today's show, and then we'll get out of here. What do we got?
1: All right. 424, my takeaway is no means gnocchi.
0: No means gnocchi.
1: And I stuttered there. 818, never interrupt the noodling. Let's see, 213, my takeaway is Slightly Stupid's intro may be longer than their set. 909, you can always get free parking if you park far enough. 626, Jake is corking it. 925, this chair all night long.
0: All night.
1: And 661, my takeaway is damn Vanessa, you nasty girl.
0: That was wild.
1: That was wild. She does crazy things.
0: Crazy stuff.
1: You still listening, Mom?
0: I know real I know real Vanessa is like plays by the rules, but doll Vanessa? Ooh.
1: Does all the things real Vanessa will.
0: Thirsty. Takeaways from today's show. We go over to
1: Post- oh no, her ass is out.
0: Oh boy. Post
2: Oh no.
0: Postmaster Johnny.
3: Oh my god. Hey, nice ass.
0: Postmaster Johnny, you have a takeaway from today's show?
4: Ass.
3: Nice
4: it always comes back to ass. How is it always about ass?
0: That's right. You said it, Johnny.
3: There's a lot of ass going on right now.
0: What's your takeaway, buddy?
3: I just said it like five times.
0: Oh, I thought that was Omar playing a clip of you. All right, Vanessa, you have a takeaway?
5: Yeah. Jay's getting cemetery flowers.
0: Yeah, Jay's getting cemetery.
2: She's so defeated.
0: Jay's getting cemetery flowers. Good takeaway. Jake, takeaway?
3: Yeah. A briefcase is an example of a piece of whatever.
0: Yep, sure is. Big piece of whatever. Allie, takeaway?
1: My takeaway is if you're going to break the rules at a Best Western, do it in Whitefish, Montana.
0: It's the best place to be banned. We learned that during a round of human bingo. If you don't know what we're talking about, there's a complete show. You can download it wherever you get your podcast. Please subscribe and even share it with someone so they can help us to hashtag grow the show. Omar?
2: I'm going to get your dad to do my taxes.
0: That's why he's here.
1: He
0: walking
1: can do
0: the halls. We'll do it tomorrow. Try to do it better. If you need us in the meantime, you can use the goat line. 844-956-GOAT.
1: Oh my God, what is she doing now?
0: Whoa, Vanessa.
1: So
0: this Vanessa doll is getting wild. Take a quick break, and then we're back again tomorrow. Stick around for Sluggo. All right, goodbye.
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0: Ricky from Irwindale on the blower is KROQ. Ricky, what are you doing today, man?
1: I'm just out here trying to keep my head above water because the water's getting choppy, baby. Good thing I got a strong backstroke.
2: Is that what they call it these days?
1: What's up, Slugger?
0: Hey, man, you're caller 20.
1: Yeah, let's go, baby.
0: You are. Talk you're going to Ocean Way, man.
1: Man, you're my plus one, baby. Let's go.

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1: 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How's it going, dude?
2: Hey, man, what's up?

Nah, you got this. A sluggo. I mean, I know it's only Tuesday and the Friday is such a long ways off, but it's a three-day weekend. You're not going to be working on Monday, are you? You tell the man you ain't working on Monday. He can burn in the fiery pits of hell before you're going to work. You got yourself a three-day weekend, and we're going to get there, and all will be well, and it is KROQ.

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0: I totally agree. Really good stuff there. Edge Hill is who that is. It's called Double Take on the world famous Carl Q. Just 2 hours ago, they posted that their first show is coming up in 17 days. They are embarking on a large tour called Moving Out. And hold on a second. I'm checking here. Let's see. They're going to be in Washington, D.C. September 22nd. They're going to be in New York City on the 27th of this month. They're going to be in Salt Lake City. They're going to be in Portland. They're going to be in Seattle. Getting closer. They're going to be in San Francisco. Ah, here we are. Going to be in Los Angeles on October 17th. So go see them do that song, Edge Hill. All right. Another 40 minutes of nonstop stuff is coming up. What am I going to play in it? I don't know. I haven't really thought about it yet. I have a couple commercials to kick it around. I know. How about some Barry Manilow?
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Very soon, it's going to be the 1990s, because we're going to kick off another 90s at noon on the world-famous K-Rock, which will include some Primitives, some Republica, and Alice enjoying the day in chains. So get your bucket hat and some flannel and meet us back here at noon.

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0: You had to check, Aaron? Did you, like, check with your probation officer or...
1: Sorry, I had you on speakerphone.
0: Oh, all right. Well, that's a good flimsy excuse. Hey, you're caller 20. You're going to Doheny State Beach.
1: Oh, my God. This is freaking awesome.
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Ready to Go from Republica came out in 1996, but the video for this looks a lot more modern than that. And clearly they almost wore out the zoom on their camera with it. 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There it is.

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0: So we were digging around in the back rooms just now here at K-Rock. And yes, I do mean those kind of back rooms. It's Sluggo on K-ROQ. And came up with another 40 minutes of nonstop K-Rock. Now, some of it looks pretty weird, but it should be okay. It might give you nightmares. That's coming up in a matter of moments. And I hate to bring this up, but do you remember earlier before summer started, you said you were going to be at the beach a lot more? You haven't gotten around to it? Well, we want to send you to the Ohana Fest and Ocean Way. So you can see, like, the Killers and Jack White and Sublime. That's what we're giving you all week and another chance to win.
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1: So, how long do you usually wait until you watch a series that you really liked again? I would always like to try and wait until I can't really remember what's going to happen next, but I just don't have that kind of patience. 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
1: 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I'm very much looking forward to the next seasons of them, but in the interim, dot, dot, dot, scare again.

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much fun those guys are still having, especially with their new stuff, Weezer on KROQ. Speaking of new stuff, Dominic Fike is who this is. 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

0: I love every word of that song, even the naughty words, especially the naughty edited words. And salute to everyone who gets that. Lola Young and Messy on the world-famous K-Rock. Another 40 minutes of nonstop stuff coming up. I love every bit of that as well. Well, most of it. Some pretty good stuff in there. I think I'm going to jet, skate, blow, boogie. About halfway through it, however, turn things over to that Kevin Ryder guy and Megan Holliday. I give you more chances to go to Ocean Way, like Way, see the Killers, Jack White, Sublime, and more. Santa Monica Beach, September 26th is when that is happening. That's coming up very, very soon on World Famous K-Rock here.
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Hey, that's Sublime, whom you're going to see at Ocean Way. Another chance for you to win very soon. I am the Slug Monstrosity. I got to get out of here. I got to go home and pet the kitty. I shall leave thee with the paradox. I kind of like that on KROQ.

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A girl named Isabella just won tickets to Ocean Way. That is Jack White, The Killers, and Sublime. So if you know an Isabella, hit them up. See if she needs a plus one.

0: 106.7 K-Rock is KROQ. It's Kevin Ryder in the afternoon. What's up, party people? On the show today, do you need a $500 toothbrush? For me, the answer is no, but I will give you details coming up. People are dumb. The butt sniffer is back in Southern California. What's up with Florida? A guy robbed a weed van and didn't realize that perhaps there was a camera inside that pretty much caught everything. We have the 420 catch of the day. That's our new music feature. And in the 5 o'clock hour, we've got tickets for the Ohana Festival. But right now, in the next hour, we have tickets for this.
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2: 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This is Dawson from Almost Monday.
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Had those guys almost Monday in the In-N-Out Burger sound space last night. Had a great time. They've got a new album coming out September 9th, and you can watch the entire sound space on the K-Rock YouTube channel on the 13th of September.

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We have tickets to the Ocean Way. We want you to have them. The Killers, Jack White, Sublime, and more at the beach at Santa Monica on September 26th. 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
1: A burglar tried to take down the queen, breaking into the Queen of Weed van on Fort Myers Beach.
2: This looks like a food truck, but it's for weed, the Queen of Weed. A 31-year-old named Zachary Jolly decided he wanted to rob it.
3: It's definitely not the way how the owner of Queen of Weed, Eugene Kennedy, wanted to start off his Monday on Fort Myers Beach.
4: Was a little bit damaged, just what can do.
3: His business on Times Square broke it into Sunday.
2: Wait a minute, where's the queen? I want to talk to her.
3: Lee County deputies say 32-year-old Zachary Jolly used a blunt force method.
2: Yeah, take it easy. It's just a brick. Just broke the window with a brick.
3: Literally a brick to get inside, busting the driver's side window. After that, he helped himself to edibles, mushrooms, and vapes worth more than $7,000.
2: Wow, that's a lot of edibles and mushrooms and vapes. This guy's set for like a month. In Florida. He's set for like 2 days.
3: Deputies say Jolly used a garbage can to hold the goods.
2: All right, so the guy brings a garbage can to hold the goods, and then he takes it out, and they find a random guy on the street and ask him what he thinks about this robbery.
5: Seemed like a professional criminal because he seemed like he knew exactly how to rob the truck.
6: But what Jolly didn't know, everything he did inside was caught on camera.
2: I mean, I feel like it's a weed truck. You should pretty much count on the cameras being everywhere they can be.
6: He had on a Margaritaville wristband, so deputies went over and paid him a visit.
2: Here are the cops knocking on the door and saying hi to Mr. Jolly.
7: Hey, Mr. Jolly. Need to talk to you.
8: Sure.
7: Yeah, step out for me.
8: What's going on?
3: Jolly stepped out, and let's just say his last name didn't match his mood when he was handcuffed by deputies.
2: See, because his last name is Jolly, and he got arrested, he wasn't happy about it.
4: The guy was here, say, okay, I got it. In 15 minutes, 20 minutes. It was very, very fast. This guy is very pronto.
2: I mean, they keep talking about how fast he did it, but it was just a van. Looked like a food truck. Not a tremendous amount of time needed to rob that.
3: The owner of Queen of Weed tell me that they did get their stolen items back, but as for Jolly, he is facing multiple charges. Reporting on Fort Myers Beach, I'm Muhammad Abdul-Khalwi, Gulf Coast News.
2: Hit it, guys!
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We have passes for the Ocean Way Festival coming up in less than 10 minutes. 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

0: K-Rock, hello, who's this?
1: Hello, this is Carlos.
0: Hey, Carlos, you win.
1: All right, Kevin, thank you very much.
0: You are caller 20. You got passes to Ocean Way, which is the Killers, and Jack White and Sublime at the beach at Santa Monica on September 26th.
1: Awesome.
0: Congrats, my friend.
1: Thank you very much.

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Some people say yes. We'll tell you about it next on K-Rock.

0: It is the world famous K-Rock. It's Kevin Ryder in the afternoon. Do you floss? 59% of Americans don't floss daily. And I got to be honest, that's me. And 20% don't floss at all. So the vacuum cleaner Dyson has a solve for all of us.
1: Dyson is brushing up on AI and putting a camera in your mouth.
0: The hell they are.
1: The company's launching a $499 toothbrush.
0: I'm sorry. I thought you said a $499 toothbrush.
1: That uses AI and a built-in camera.
0: It uses AI and a built-in camera? What are we doing here? Excavating? You're brushing teeth. How does this whole system work?
1: How does a camera-based AI toothbrush work?
2: Yeah, it's definitely interesting. So it uses a camera and also AI paired together. It's half toothbrush and half flosser.
0: Half toothbrush and half flosser.
2: So basically what it does is there's a little camera at the top and it's tracking in real time what it sees inside your mouth.
0: I'm just going to say, I assume not everybody is fully dressed when you're brushing your teeth. Maybe a camera on the toothbrush isn't a great idea.
2: Specifically narrowing in on the little gaps in between your teeth, which is known to develop plaque. And then it kind of targets this little propeller of liquid mouthwash.
0: A propeller of liquid mouthwash? What kind of rope and pulley situation is going on in my mouth?
2: Water into those areas to cut down on the plaque. It's certainly something we haven't necessarily seen before, but this is certainly a new take and a whole new category for Dyson.
0: Yeah, Dyson makes vacuums, no?
1: So that's super interesting. I mean, unsurprisingly, everyone is clicking on your story and reading about it.
0: Because dumb.
1: From a consumer tech perspective, very quickly, is $500 a lot? Is this the AI age of dental care?
0: A, $500 is a lot. B, why do we need AI for this?
2: Yeah, I mean, toothbrushes, cost maybe $5, $6? You can even get them at the dollar store. So really, it depends on what you're looking for.
0: I'm looking for a toothbrush that I don't have to take a loan out for.
2: Yes, this is very expensive, but Dyson has a knack, engineering company, obviously turning vacuums into premium devices.
0: Yes, stay in your vacuum premium device lane.
2: This is something really interesting that's been rumored for quite a while.
0: Yeah, that's a strong no for me.
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0: 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It's the 420 catch of the day in about an hour.
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0: More tickets to Ocean Way, Jack White, The Killers, Sublime at the beach at Santa Monica on September 26th. We've got your chance to win in just over 20 minutes. The butt-sniffing bandit is back.
1: Local police say a serial butt-sniffing bandit is back.
0: A serial butt-sniffing bandit is back. Also, what are we looking at here? Alliteration? All three B words?
1: He's already been arrested and jailed on the same charges before. So why can't law enforcement keep this chronic creeper from committing more crimes?
0: How many more C words can I use? Chronic creeper committing crimes.
1: The latest incident at a neighborhood grocery store was also captured on surveillance video, and we have it.
0: All right, calm down. Sounds like you have a half chub.
1: Eyewitness News reporter Tim Pulliam has the story from Glendale.
2: Take a look. The alleged butt sniffer is apparently back to his dirty deeds.
0: This dude is literally crawling around the floor, and when a woman gets close, he moves over. He never touches so far that I know of, but he tries to sniff the butt. The closer he can get, the better for him. Why can't we keep him in jail? I don't know.
2: This latest attempt caught on security video at Big Save Discount Store in Glendale.
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2: where Jimmy Coe is manager.
0: Billy Coe, the manager, he looks like he's 14.
3: I know he's harmless, but that's just... it's a weird fetish.
0: Also, I don't know that I'd rule harmless. I feel like people crawling around smelling butts is causing some harm.
2: In the video, the suspect's apparent obsession targeted toward the store clerk stocking shelves. Jimmy says this is the third time the man has done this at his store.
0: You can't put a picture up of the guy on the ground sniffing butts? Keep him out?
3: Crouching down like he normally would, and he'll just look around and then just trying to take the chance to sniff like any woman's butt.
0: He's not picky when it comes to booty.
3: First time I caught him, I was like, what is this guy doing? He looks creepy. You want to sniff butt? You could do sniff somewhere else.
0: Yeah, you tell him. You want to sniff butt? You do it somewhere else.
2: Glendale police identified the suspect as Khalees Crowder after witnesses reported him doing something similar at another store the same day.
0: This guy can't be satisfied. He's crawling around on floors sniffing butts all day.
2: The 39-year-old was arrested for violating his parole. Crowder, a registered sex offender, was arrested last summer while out on parole for a similar incident he was accused of a few years ago.
0: So he was sniffing butts, and they took him to court, and then they put him on parole for sniffing butts, and then he sniffed butts again and violated his parole, and then he got back out and sniffed some more butts. I think you're up to date.
2: 3 years ago, Michaela Witter captured this viral TikTok moment when the suspect approached her at this Glendale Barnes & Noble.
4: What are you doing?
5: I'm tying my shoes.
6: I'm tying my shoes.
4: I asked him what he was doing. He said he was tying his shoes, which he wasn't. He's just kind of behind me, what looks like he's smelling me from behind.
2: Last year, after his arrest, Crowder admitted to violating his parole and was sentenced to serve more than 100 days in jail.
0: Okay, so that worked.
2: And these latest attempts have landed the suspect back in jail under no bond.
0: But plenty of butts.
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That is your chance to see Jack White, The Killers, and Sublime and more at the Beach of Santa Monica on September 26th. 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

0: K-Rock, hello, who's this?
1: What number?
0: 20.
1: What, am I still on?
0: Yes.
2: That means you win, my friend.
0: You're caller 20.
1: Wow.
0: I couldn't figure out what you were talking about at first. You're our winner.
1: Sorry about that. Yeah, I'm shocked. I literally second calling got through.
2: Nice. Fantastic. What's your name?
1: Tim.
0: Tim, you got tickets to Ocean Way, which is the Killers, Jack White, Sublime, and more at the beach at Santa Monica on September 26th.
2: Woo!
1: All right.
2: Yeah, buddy.
3: I can't.

0: It is the world famous K-Rock. It's Kevin Ryder and Megan Holliday in the afternoon. 420 catch of the day is on the way right now. It's time for three things at four.
1: K-Rock. K-R-O-Q.
2: Three things at four.
3: Number one. The serial butt sniffer strikes again.
4: A man dubbed as the butt sniffer has been arrested again for suspicion of inappropriate behavior at two Glendale stores. Surveillance footage from inside Big Save Discount store shows 39-year-old Kalise Crowder bending down near customers.
5: Workers tell me this is actually the third time they've seen Crowder inside their store, but this time they decided to call police.
6: The first couple of times, I just thought he was a regular customer until I saw him just bending over and just behind a lady, and I was like, what is he doing that? That's interesting. So I checked the camera and to see he was just sniffing a girl's butt.
4: Police arrested Crowder on Friday around 3:30 after reviewing this video and footage from another store. This is not the first time the convicted sex offender has been caught for inappropriate behavior.
3: Can they just lock this guy up
0: forever,
3: please?
0: That would be nice.
3: Yeah, that would be nice. Weird ass ears. Number two, a viral social media soap opera known as Oreo Gate has taken the internet by storm. Here's more on that.
4: This morning, a viral debate about bringing Oreos to school is anything but black and white for many parents.
7: Ava came home really upset yesterday because one of the girls had Oreos in her lunch.
4: A series of posts set to music on Instagram showing what looks like a group chat among moms of five-year-olds at the same school. One mom, Michelle, says her daughter Ava came home upset after another child had Oreos in her lunchbox.
7: What?
4: Adding, we don't allow that kind of thing at home, and asking the other moms to stop packing Oreos too.
7: What? I just wondered if we could agree not to send things like Oreos, chocolate, etc. So the kids aren't comparing lunches.
4: Another mom, Charlotte, firing back.
7: With respect,
8: I am not changing my daughter's lunch
7: because your daughter wants an Oreo.
4: Michelle writing, it's not about the Oreo. It's about children seeing other kids have things their parents don't allow. And
0: I gotta tell you, this is great.
3: This is amazing.
4: Feeling like they're missing out. One mom answering, that's literally just life, though. The saga extending over 17 posts, racking up millions of views. People taking sides had sparked a much bigger conversation about food restrictions and boundaries.
3: Oh my God, it's moments like this where I'm really glad that I don't have kids and
0: That's
3: have to
0: so
3: be involved
0: great.
3: In group chats. Like
0: I love
3: this.
0: That.
3: And number three, I think you're going to love this one, Kev. Portland just held its second annual parallel parking competition on Sunday.
0: Did not see
3: where
0: this.
3: Where 94 drivers competed and more than 200 people showed up to watch them squeeze into a spot. Drivers were scored on speed, distance from the curb, and vehicle length. Hitting a curb or one of the cars meant disqualification. The whole thing started as a joke between two friends last year, but this year it became a full-on event with a drag queen, a meteorologist, and a Portland transportation parking officer serving as judges. The grand prize was a tiny toy Subaru spray-painted gold and glued to a wooden trophy. Portlander Kyle Kaufman took it home after winning the championship round with an especially fast parking job. So keep Portland weird, indeed. I'm Megan Holiday. That was three things at four on K-Rock.
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0: This is a song that came out in 1978 from the Ramones, Road to Ruin. I Want to Be Sedated. The Offspring has been playing it live in concert for so long. Here's what they say. We've been playing this live on tour, so we thought we'd record you a proper studio version. So this is The Offspring, I Want to Be Sedated, the 420 catch of the day on K-Rock.

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0: If you are the best caller, coming up next hour, we're going to start that in about 10 minutes on K-Rock.

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0: It is world famous K-Rock 106.7 KROQ. It's Kevin Ryder, Megan Holliday. It is time for What's Your Story? We have 3-day passes for the Ohana Fest for you if you tell the greatest story.
1: Okay. And I brought this in for 3 things at 4. I knew that you would love this.
0: Yes.
1: Portland just held its second annual parallel parking competition on Sunday. 94 drivers competed. More than 200 people showed up to watch them squeeze into a spot. Drivers were scored on speed, distance from the curb, and vehicle length. Hitting a curb or one of the cars meant disqualification. The whole thing started as a joke between two friends last year, but this year it became a full-on event with a drag queen, a meteorologist, and a Portland transportation parking officer serving as judges. And the grand prize was a tiny toy Subaru spray-painted gold and glued to a wooden trophy. So a guy named Kyle Kaufman took it home after winning the championship
0: round. That's the greatest trophy of all time.
1: I think so.
0: I love that so much.
1: It would be my most treasured prize, for sure.
0: You know that's one of my things, my talents that no one cares about. I'm obsessed with it. Last night, I parallel parked, and the guy in the car behind

0: behind me was still in the car, and I was half hoping for like, like a little,
1: a little,
0: hey, that was amazing.
1: Nice
0: thumbs
1: job,
0: up.
1: Something. Yeah.
0: No one cares. Zero people care.
1: I appreciate it.
0: So that is what we're looking for. Your biggest talent that nobody else cares about. 800-520-1067 for your calls and your texts.
1: You know something that I'm proud of that I do?
0: What?
1: I can get in and out of the bathroom. If I have to pee, I'm in and out of there in about one, like under a minute.
0: How's that possible?
1: I'm on a mission. I get in there.
0: You start peeing on your way?
1: I get it going. I get it. I just get in there because I don't know a lot of the times what women are doing in the bathroom. I really don't know what's happening in there.
0: Right.
1: So something I like to get in there, get it done, and get out. I don't want to be spending overtime in the bathroom. So that's something.
0: Less than a minute is
1: less than
0: something.
1: A minute.
0: Wow.
1: Yeah. Yeah. So
0: and
1: that's
0: no one applauds you when you come
1: no
0: out.
1: No one cares.
0: They don't care.
1: Absolutely no one cares. So we will have your 3-day passes to Ohana Fest. It is going down at Doheny State Beach September 25th through 27th for the best caller text.
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0: I love it.
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